0: labels him as a traitor. One Nation says that won't be happening, arguing the cartoon is satire, and party leader Pauline Hanson doesn't believe he is a traitor. Nationals MP Lou O'Brien says Senator Hanson should just do the right thing.
1: And this bullshit about hiding behind a cartoon to weaponise statements like that is pretty poor. Andrew Hastie served his country in war, and that should be respected.
0: And artificially intelligent traffic lights are set to be trialled in Brisbane. 37 intersections along Logan Road and Calvin Grove Road will test the technology in a bid to improve travel times. It will be the country's largest pilot of the technology. In finance, a few minutes into trade, the All Ords have opened down 94 points at 9,009. One Australian dollar is buying 72.2 US cents.
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0: In a boost for the Lions, veteran Dane Zorko has re-signed with the club for an extra year. The 37-year-old and five-time club best and fairest winner will play into his 17th season. The LA Rams have had a light run today after arriving in Melbourne this morning. The countdown is on before players take to the MCG in front of up to 100,000 fans tomorrow. 49ers great Jerry Rice says the international game is a chance for players to shine.
4: I would tell the players to feed off that. The energy. Be thankful that you're here. This is an opportunity of a lifetime for you to be able to showcase, American football. Give the fans what they want.
0: Champions League wins for Liverpool, Arsenal and Barcelona this morning. Chelsea has defeated Leeds 6-3 in the third round of the English League Cup. And Yelena Rybakina will be the new world number one in women's tennis after reaching the US Open semi-finals. It's 10:04.
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11: Partly cloudy with a medium chance of some showers about today. 27 for Rockhampton, 23 Yeppoon, Gladstone 25 and Billawheeler 28. And for tomorrow, partly cloudy, slight chance of a shower and 25 degrees.
12: 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Gary Hardgrave. 4BC.
13: 7 past 10, clouds clearing. They say it's had a little bit of rain overnight. Been nice. Just a couple of drops anyway, just to wet the pavement. You can have your say on the 4BC. 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
13: Coming up this hour, we'll have a talk to the Brisbane-born star of the smash hit Broadway sensation, Beautiful Noise, the Neil Diamond musical. It's coming to QPAC. Her name is Hannah Fredrickson, and she's going to be making her highly anticipated professional hometown debut. We'll catch up with her after 10:30. And, of course, it is Are You OK Day. It is a day. It's just one day, but I think we should do this every day. A vital opportunity to check in with people we care about. And after 11, we'll have a talk about why people who look like they're actually cruising through life, oh, they're like full of confidence, nothing wrong with him, he's OK, you know, actually could be hiding. The fact that they could be the ones struggling the most. How to spot those signs before it's too late. It really is important. We also have a $150 voucher for flowers for everyone to give away. 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And I love this. The double pass to see Make Believe Magic, the worlds of the Jim Henson Company. Sell it 70 years of the feathered, ticklish and grouchy favourites only at GOMI. Just got to listen out for this.
14: 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Anyone can see.
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0: ever. And it's coming in autumn next year. And that's why we're telling you now, so you don't miss out. 133-882. Thanks to Watch Smoke Alarms, 12 to 11.
1: 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They deserve a little plaque. Back soon. Thanks to Bolsover Dental on the Talk of Central Queensland. 994RO.
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0: Peter Posaldis from Channel 9, great commentator he is, friend of the program, joining us now. Saldy, I want a big shout out to the ferry skippers, the captains, the ferry staff of Brisbane River City Ferries, because they've gone on strike today so that the dolphin can go up the Brisbane River. Thank you very much to the striking workers of the ferries.
9: You find a silver angle for a silver lining for anything, don't you, Gary?
0: Well, look, I've come up with a song too. The ferries have no mercy. I mean, look, everywhere you turn, there's so many funny lines. But mate, it's the pointy end of the season, mate. Talk about fins, pointy end for you. You must be pumping.
9: Finals are here.
0: Yeah,
9: finals are here. Can't wait. This is Christmas time. It really is it? For
0: the
9: sports fans, I think. And I know that a lot of people listening, their team is not there because, you know, I know there'll be a lot of Broncos fans and also a lot of, well, you name it, Storm, Canterbury, Dragons, Eels. But pick a team, run with them for the next month and see how you go. I love finals footy. The games are great. great crowds. We're playing at the best grounds. We're not playing at playing at Shark Park. If they were playing there this weekend, Gary, it'd be like having a demountable when you've got a mansion available, keys to a mansion. So,
0: love a good demountable. That's where I got my best lessons in year nine. But anyway, so mate, look, tomorrow night we got the Rabbitohs taking on the Knights at home. It's do or die. What do you reckon?
9: Yeah, always a high-scoring game between these two teams. But I'll put an asterisk there, Gary, because this game is being played at night. The two times they've played this year, both these sides, high-scoring affairs, but they're both in the drive the afternoon. I think that throws a spanner in the works. So I've got a feeling there could be an upset. I think there's something about the Knights. They're coming in very fresh after the bye as well, but this should be a beauty to get things underway for the final series tomorrow night.
0: Okay, Jason Matthews just collapsed on the floor outside, but that's all right. We'll deal with that. Now, of course, the big game Saturday, match of the round, really. You're calling it, I know, for Nine. The Logan City Warriors taking on the Redcliffe Dolphins. It's a clash of Southeast Queensland, isn't it?
9: Win-win for everybody, depending on what side of the river you're from. I think the Dolphins, Gary, I think they're fully fit. Players that missed the game against the Titans are back. Kulikefe Finafuiaki, Selwyn Cobbo, Cody Nikarima, they're back in the team. They're fully fit. Interesting to see what Christian Wolf goes with as far as his lineup is concerned. In the end, I'd start with Max Plath and have Connolly Lemuelu coming off the bench. That's how it's named. I don't think there'll be any changes. But 4:05 Saturday afternoon, I think it'll be fins up and we'll have a preliminary final at Suncorp Stadium in a fortnight's time.
0: Yeah, the Fairy Captains will take another strike next week as a result. So we'll see what happens now. The battle of the inconsistence. In fact, Renato said, can you ask Soldi how the Sharks are going to go? Taking on the Cowboys.
9: Well, Renato, and I know he's a very loyal Sharks fan. They've won one of their last five games, the Sharks, and all four of those losses have been to teams that are already on holiday. So it's not the greatest of preparation for the Sharks, not the greatest of preparation for the Cowboys. For Cowboys fans, they've been going win-loss, win-loss. So last week they lost. Does it mean tomorrow night, though, on Saturday night, they win? I'm not so sure. This is a dead set flip of the coin job.
0: Okay, and the Panthers and the Chooks, West versus East in the Sydney context. No Sam Walker. Man, I think the Panthers, but anyway.
9: Yeah, well, I've got recency bias here, Gary, because I saw the Panthers in action on Sunday. I was at CommBank Stadium, and boy, they were good. They were so good. Yeah, and I think they're going to have too much for the Roosters. But I think this will be a tight one as well. Winner goes through to a preliminary final. I think what you hit the nail on the head. No Sam Walker brings the Roosters right back to the field. And still a question mark on the fitness of James Tedesco as well. He'll play, but is he 100%? I don't think so. I think the Panthers will win anyway.
0: All right. Of course, the big winner will be the game itself. Peter Posalda's calling some of those matches as well on Channel 9. 133-882 at 4 minutes to 11.
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15: It's 11 o'clock. Good morning. I'm Chloe Affleck. The opposition will not support Labor's digital duty of care legislation as it currently stands. Users would be allowed to opt out of algorithms, which help drive content to social media feeds. But the coalition argues the legislation also gives the communications minister too much power to order the removal of content. The opposition says the minister should not have this level of control, claiming it's a threat to free speech. One Nation is being urged to remove a cartoon from its social media accounts, which describes Liberal MP Andrew Hastie as a traitor. Mr. Hastie believes he's been targeted because he testified in the Ben and Robert Smith case. One Nation's leader, Pauline Henson, argues the cartoon is satire and doesn't personally believe the former elite soldier is a traitor. Mr. Hastie says that's just a cop-out.
16: And so I've called on Pauline Henson to either own her words, come out and own them and call me a traitor, or take the cartoon down. She's taken the weaker option. She hasn't taken responsibility for it. She pinned it to her account. It's still pinned to her account. And I think that shows weak leadership in someone who can't take responsibility for her actions. And this is someone who talks about being the Prime Minister of Australia.
15: The Deputy Premier maintains Rockhampton is fit to host the rowing and canoeing events for the Olympic Games. The venue debate has recently returned to the spotlight after new figures reveal the city has just 5,000 beds available for an expected 30,000 visitors. But Jared Blay says they're making plans to house all athletes and spectators.
17: We're going to market now the 200 homes at Central Queensland University with the facilities we're building there for 200 new homes. And we're going to have a temporary overlay for 1,200 athletes for an athletes' village. And with an athlete's village comes accommodation, hotel development, and we're working with the council on that.
15: Three people have been charged with dozens of offences over a series of vehicle thefts across Brisbane's Bayside. Police allege the group committed multiple break and enters and stole vehicles across six suburbs. Two teenage boys aged 15 and 16 and an 18-year-old woman have been arrested. Investigations are ongoing. Experts say while drowning deaths have declined across the country, the toll remains unacceptably high. Within the last year, 313 people have died from drowning, which is an improvement on the previous years. But according to Royal Surf Life Saving, Australia is not on track to meet the 50% drowning reduction target set for 2030. Lauren Miller says older Australians are most at risk of drowning deaths.
18: Overall, nationally, they actually represented almost a third of all drowning deaths last year. And mainly those between 65 to 74 recorded the highest drowning rate of any age group. And Queensland actually had one of the highest within that age group.
15: To finance, the All Ords is down 149 points at 8,954. One Australian dollar is buying 72.2 US cents.
1: Grace Mears Shopping World. 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
15: Dane Zorko is hoping to continue to repay the faith shown in him after signing a one-year contract extension with the Lions. The 37-year-old former captain is in line to overtake Simon Black for most games for the Lions early next season. Zorko says he's put a lot of work into his body to ensure his longevity.
19: Yeah, a shot, no doubt about it. Yeah, well, obviously a lot's gone into it with medical teams and outside personnel helping. Obviously it's been well documented the help the gym's given me over the last since the end of 2022, reconfiguring my body and getting into the best shape it possibly has. So,
15: and the NFL season is underway with the Seahawks taking on the New England Patriots in Seattle, currently nil all. It's 11:04.
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1: 4RO weather for Rockhampton and Central Queensland. Cheapest liquor prices, Bob's Bulk Booze, Yamba Road and North Rocky.
28: Partly cloudy with a medium chance of some showers about today. 27 for Rockhampton, 23 Yeppoon, Gladstone 25 and Billawheeler 28. And for tomorrow, partly cloudy, slight chance of a shower and 25 degrees.
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0: 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Coming up later this hour on 4BC here in Brisbane and South East Queensland, 4RO in Rockhampton and Central Queensland around Queensland on the Resonate Network. We will step through some of the weird and wacky stories. Our How Bizarre feature will come a little bit later on. This hour, we'll also check the weather right across the great state of Queensland. You're welcome to join us, 133-882. 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
0: Today is Are You Okay Day, and it's good to actually ask people around you, are you okay? It's a vital reminder to check in on people we care about and even people we work with. Hopefully you care about them too. But what happens when the person who looks like they're cruising through life is actually secretly drowning? It happens. There's something underneath the surface. Having that conversation, reaching out and touching them in that kind of are you okay way is a good thing to do. Our next guest knows this feeling all too well. Cooper Chapman spent over a decade as a professional surfer, ranking in the world's top 100, even beating the legendary Kelly Slater when he was just 15. And from the outside, it looked like Cooper was living the dream. But when a major sponsorship vanished, he found himself working on building sites just to fund his tour, kind of losing his identity along the way. Well, today he's the founder of the Good Human Factory. What a great name. An incredible initiative which has shared practical mental health resilience tools with over 45,000 students and workers. And he's here to talk about why high performers often hide their struggles, how to live your values, and why are you okay needs to be a daily conversation, which I fully agree with. It's not just a once-a-year thing. Cooper, great to talk to you. Welcome to 4BC Mornings.
6: Hey, thank you for having me. It's great to be here.
0: I mean, let's face it, mate, I often joke that I'm going to get a real job myself one day. You were a surfer, heavens above. You didn't have a real job either. Your life looked like an absolute dream, you know, the best waves of the world, beating Kelly Slater. I mean, but what was actually going on under the surface, I guess, bubbled up when that major sponsorship disappeared?
6: Yeah, I think the main thing is when we base our self-worth and our identity and our self-esteem really on external validation and our career and our achievements, we end up riding a bit of a roller coaster of well-being. And, you know, it's not really in our control. And that was the struggle that I went through when I lost my major sponsor and all of my, you know, opportunity to travel the world and compete kind of got ripped away from me. I had to rethink things. And, you know, it took me a while to learn some skills and different ways to overcome those internal battles I was facing. But yeah, I learned some really valuable lessons from a few incredible mindset coaches, one being Ben Crow. He said to me at a training camp for the Olympics back in 2016, like, pro surfing is what you do, but it's not who you are. And that made me start to reflect on, you know, who am I outside of being a pro surfer, and really start to reframe that. You know, I need to be seeking internal validation, not external validation. And since that moment, my life has profoundly changed.
0: Boy, that is a really deep and profound observation in itself, Cooper. In the end, a lot of us blokes, and these blokes who often simply live to work, who do get all of that validation by the position we have, the car we drive, the house we own, those sorts of things. That's not really what life is about, is it?
6: Yeah, not at all. I mean, absolutely. It's great to strive and want to, you know, be the best you can be and have goals and ambitions. Absolutely. But when we anchor our well-being and we anchor our mental health all around it, it starts to become something that, you know, isn't really in our control. And with the work that I do now, I'm very fortunate to understand there's a whole different approach that we can take to our well-being. And there's so many different practices that we can include in our day-to-day life that can, you know, move us up what I call the mental health spectrum. I call it a treadmill. You know, good mental health is not a destination. It's a daily journey. What are those practices you're doing each day to take care of yourself? And there's so many great things we can do. And, you know, today being Are You Okay Day is a great example of, you know, the importance of connection with other people and actually talking to people. And, you know, the biggest predictor of our quality of a good quality of life is the quality of connections we have with others. And the world we live in, it's really deteriorating. We have more connections than ever, but we're losing that depth. So today's a really important day to be able to ask the people around you, are you okay? But I think it's also really important before you get to work today to ask yourself, like, am I okay? And then being courageous enough to actually answer it honestly, because I think Are You Okay Day is a really important day. But very often when somebody gets asked, am I okay? It's really hard to answer honestly.
0: Yeah, I mean, those who are high performers, they want to put the, as the British would say, the stiff upper lip, the kind of strong veneer. They think showing any frailty is a failure, whereas in fact, being that rounded person that could actually say, you know, things are not as good as I want them to be within myself, I would have thought strengthens you for everything you're doing professionally and indeed community-wise. If you're not good in yourself, you can't help others.
6: Yeah, it's very hard to, you know, pour from an empty cup. And that's why I think when we begin to recognize that it doesn't matter who you are, you're going to go through a challenging moment in your life, whether it's a family member or a friend passing away, whether it's a financial issue, whether it's an injury or an illness or, you know, a relationship breakdown. We are all going to go through these different challenges. So once you can kind of expect it to happen at some stage, accept that it's happened, and then have the skills to overcome it, that's where I feel we're kind of missing a lot of things. And that's why I'm so passionate about the work that I do now. Teaching people, teaching organisations, teaching students, you know, these simple skills that we can practice every day that, you know, are scientifically proven to release chemicals in our body that make us feel good, but we need to actually practice them. And that's where I think we're missing it. And my biggest, you know, quote that I like to finish all of my keynotes with is knowledge is knowing about healthy practices. Wisdom's actually doing them. And, you know, there's so much mental health awareness out there at the moment. You know, Are You Okay Day is a great example. But I think it's really important that we move from awareness to action. And that's what I think, you know, a lot of us really need to start on to is taking those daily actions.
0: Mate, I think the two worst things I've ever been through, which is not very much really, is I guess, as you say, relationship breakdown, the consequences of that. Dust yourself off. But I was in Parliament for a dozen years, losing the seat. I when I lost in 2007, I actually, I slept for a month or two after that. I watched television programs I'd never seen, The West Wing, and then I thought, I got to go and do something. I really have to. And I got a phone call from this radio station, and they said, you've been a radio announcer in your past life. Why don't you come back and do that again? So I did. I mean, there are ways of kind of picking yourself up professionally, but that personal determination that nothing was going to get you down, that is a hard honesty. That's a hard truth. You actually have to work so hard on.
6: Yeah, I think, well, as you said, if you can accept there's going to be hard times and be okay with, you know, taking a bit of time off, if obviously you have the opportunity to do that, actually being okay with it and being okay with a week or two or, you know, a month in bed if it really happens to be like that. Yeah. But then understanding that if, you know, you want to take a step forward. There's obviously great professional help here in Australia, being able to call Lifeline if you're in absolute crisis on 13, 11, 14. But if you're, you know, you're struggling for a few weeks in a row, go and speak to your GP. You can get on a free mental health plan and get that little bit of help to get back on what I call the treadmill. But it's then on us to take that responsibility. Like you said, you got out of bed and you're like, you know what? I've got to do something here. And I feel like so often we play the victim in life and we kind of give away our ability to respond to the challenges we're in. But when we start to become the hero or the victor of our life, we start to realize, you know what? I can take some positive actions. And, you know, it doesn't have to be today. It doesn't have to be tomorrow. But realizing that if I want to move from, you know, poor mental health to good mental health, there is some actions that I can take and that I have to take a bit of responsibility.
0: Oh, so well said, Cooper. And I guess Are You Okay Day has been a trigger point. I love the slogan. I love the concept of it. It is just one day, but we should be doing it 365 and a quarter each year. I mean, obviously, talking to people, raising awareness about that, telling them it's okay. I think it's hard, particularly for blokes. I think we're notoriously tough. I remember a bloke came up to me. He said, "Have you had your prostate checked?" And I said, "Buy me flowers first before you volunteer." I mean, you gotta kind of have these conversations. Blokes have got to talk to blokes. If you see a mate struggling, you got to make sure that he knows you're there for him at the very least. I think.
6: Yeah, absolutely. And I read something recently and it sums it up so well. If somebody comes to you to be weak, never tell them to be strong. You know, we all have moments when we can, you know, be down. And if someone comes to you in an emotional state, your metric of success has to move from how well can I solve this person's problem right now to how well can I make them feel seen and understood. And that's where I feel like we get it wrong. And, you know, it comes from the best intention. When somebody comes to us with a challenge, whether it be a man or a female, very often we just want to fix their problem in that moment. But sometimes in the moment isn't the time to fix it. It's the time to make them feel understood, make them feel seen. And once they're out of that emotional state, tomorrow or the next day, check in with them and go, okay, how can we then solve that problem? So, yeah, remember that one, anyone listening. If anyone comes to you to be weak today on Are You Okay Day, ever tell them to be strong. Tell them it's okay. I'm here for you. I see you. Once they're out of that emotional state, then we can move to logic and trying to solve the problem.
0: Well, mate, I love what you're saying. The Good Human Factory, you started that. It's no-nonsense sports-style approach, I guess, to mental fitness. I've always had a view you don't drink alone, for instance, because I think that can be a dangerous habit. You've got to just not bottle it up. You've got to actually blurt it out, talk to people, be part of a team. That I think, is really critical. Tell me I'm wrong.
6: No, you're absolutely right. I think, you know, having a community around us is the most important thing in our life. And with the world we live in, as I said before, we've got more connections than ever, but we're losing the depth. So it's so important we have the skills to connect better. And, you know, a few things that I teach in my keynotes, and, you know, I've had the busiest week ever this week. I was in Melbourne yesterday for three corporate groups with a RMIT University and a big company. Today I'm heading up to Brisbane to deliver a big keynote for a big civil engineering company. And one of the key things I say is, like, learn how to listen correctly. Actually look people in the eyes and listen. Don't just wait for your chance to talk. Learn how to, you know, critique and don't criticize the people around you. And when somebody comes to you to try and connect, never get furious. Try and get curious. If you don't agree with them, try and get curious about their point of view, and then you're going to start to build far better connections. So, yeah, I'm very lucky that I get to teach these skills and a whole bunch of other things through my book that I wrote recently, The 1% Good Club, which is all about giving 1% of your day to your mental health. I feel like we need to, you know, take a bit of responsibility ourselves, but also be open to building those stronger connections.
0: Well, Cooper, after talking to you, I feel pumped. I feel that I don't offer the empathy I should, so I'm going to look a little harder at myself. Great to talk to you today. Cooper Chapman, thank you for helping people on Are You Okay Day. Cooper Chapman, he's a former pro surfer, but what a great Australian he is. 133-882 is our number. If you're struggling, let us know. Of course, 13 11 14 is Lifeline.
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0: 22 past 11, yeah, are you okay day? And Mike, thank you for your comments. I really enjoyed talking to Cooper. Cooper Chapman gave me a lift. I hope he did to you as well. I think it's reasonable we have conversations about things. I also like that idea of actually not going to criticise, but to critique, just to listen to what somebody has to say. I'm going to keep trying my darndest. Although Terry says, it's a mental picture, Gary out in his singlet and Stubby's getting his 15 minutes of sun on major limbs. Well, that's what you should do. I'm not a doctor. Vicky's at Bribey Island. You got a few thoughts on slip, slop, slap, but not slathering on the sunscreen, I think. Vicky.
15: Good morning, Gary.
0: Good morning.
15: My story goes back just under 40 years ago, where our family doctor was a member of a very well-known medical family in Brisbane.
0: Yep.
15: And I asked him about the sunscreens back then. And my baby was a baby.
0: Yep.
15: And we were a family of water, you know, boating, surfing, you name it. We
0: did. Yeah.
15: And I'm the 70s girl with the baby oil. So, yeah, I've had a few melanomas. But the thing was, what he said to me was that he said, Vic, don't slap on all this sunscreen. He said, what I want you to do, and the baby was only 3 weeks old, what I want you to do is just put the sunscreen in on her in the morning and go to the beach early in the morning. Have her out in the sun. She needs sun. That's what he said. And he said, but just don't slather it on, because we don't know, and there's no studies now to tell us what the chemicals in these sunscreens are going to do, that could do to the bodies, our bodies, our babies, in 20, 30, 40 years' time. So I did exactly what he said to do. I took her out of the sun in the hottest part of the day between 12 and, say, 3:30, 4 o'clock. If she was in the sun, we just covered her over. She was in the shade. And we got in the habit of doing that ourselves. Even when we were out in the boat, we were underneath a canopy. Even if it was a little boat, we had a canopy. So he warned me back then.
0: Yeah.
15: About. And he said, don't slather it on. And that stuck with me because, yep, I go to the beach. I put sunscreen on. I don't wear makeup that's got a sunscreen in it. And if I do go to the beach, then there's a couple of zinc-based sort of more natural type stuff that you can use, because I'm very not scared, but very aware that we don't know what these chemicals are going to
0: us. I mean, I know it's a joke people drop and they think they're being funny, but the biggest organ in our body is our skin. And if you introduce something external to that, there's a consequence. Now, I am not for a moment saying don't cover up, because I think a hat's a good idea. And I always, when I go on a boat, I'm the one to get sunburned on the face, on the windscreen of the car if you're on a long drive.
15: Yeah.
0: And so there's a lot of, you know, there's a lot of the refraction off the water, that sort of stuff. So you can do something to protect yourself a bit from that, but a bit of colour in you based on the fact that you've had a bit of time in the sun, but that 15, 20 minutes is what I was told, unfiltered sun is good for you, healthy.
15: You know, she did nippers. So nippers were first thing in the morning,
0: yep.
15: You know, and very rarely, like, yeah, I'd put sunscreen on her then, but I was just aware of just, like, it can get too much.
0: Yeah.
15: What are we doing? How much of this? What do we know about what's in these sunscreens? And when I heard you talk this morning, I went, oh, my goodness me.
0: Well, they're now saying the kids, little kids are peeing out the residue of chemicals, and that, I think your doctor gave you great advice, Vicky, but it's, look, you and I are not doctors. We're only dealing with experience, which is great. And all I would encourage people to do is to find a great doctor like yours and to get that discussion going, Vicky. But yeah,
15: I agree. I so agree with you. And you know, she's grown up. She's 39 now, and her skin's great. So
0: yep,
15: her mother's skin's not that great from the
0: But you were trying to broil yourself in coconut oil. You were trying to turn yourself into a nuggety colour. I get what you were doing. I understand.
15: Every surfing girl's dream was to look like so olivey looking and brown.
0: The island girl, as Elton John sang all those years ago. Good on you. That's Vicky. Vicky, she's the island girl from Bribie. I've had family members. And look, I do not hide the fact that I am, my wife says I should never say this, but I'll do it anyway, pale, male and stale, which means I'm an older bloke with very white skin. It's the Viking in me. A bit Scottish, a lot Scottish, but very Viking. I do not ever see myself being that kind of island guy kind of thing. But I think it's reasonable that we do take protection, cover ourselves up. You don't have to be burnt to a crisp. That is not healthy. But getting a bit of sun on you is a good thing. And Terry may well have visualised me in shorts and singlets. No. Don't wear singlets. Am I oversharing? I am, yes. Stop yourself, Gary. Think about it before one opens mouth. 133-882, thanks to Watch Smoke Alarms. Plenty of texts coming in. The serious stuff about, and Susan makes a comment on 0499-880-882 about this brouhaha, and it is sad. Andrew Hastie was a captain in the Special Air Service, or the SAS. They were the troops. I remember George W. Bush making this comment. I actually spoke to him on the floor of Parliament when he visited 20-something years ago. And he said, Australia's got the best trained troops that can do the really scary stuff. You know, like the scene out of that Rocky movie where Sylvester Stallone walks out from the mud bank? Suddenly he's there. Australian troops have got an international reputation for that ability. Well, Andrew Hastie was one of those blokes. He was. But this whole business about him being called a traitor in the Please Explain cartoons, I don't think it was a traitor to his country. I think they were saying it was treachery towards one of his comrades. I think that's what it's about. But Susan makes a good point. She said, I've been watching this play out on Facebook. There's a volume of anti-Andrew Hastie comments. They're enormous. I think we need to all stop that. Andrew Hastie's had to do things for us as Ben Robert Smith has had to do, and others have had to do, stuff for us we don't have to do. Thank them. And as Susan says, the comments, there's just enormous lot of comments, anti-Hastie comments, many of them calling him a traitor because apparently he gave evidence in the Ben Robert Smith case. And they're claiming, oh, it wasn't real, it was just his. I don't know. But Susan summed it up. She said, all of this is most unfortunate. I think we just need to tone it down a lot. Just tone it down a lot. Andrew's reasonable to try and protect himself, but all of his colleagues now having a go, lashing out at One Nation. This is not a good way, not a constructive way to build a better Australia, I don't think. 133-882, thanks to Watch Smoke Alarms. It's 11:30. The Federal Opposition have announced they will not support Labor's digital duty of care legislation as it currently stands. Chloe has more.
16: That's right. Users would be allowed to opt out of algorithms which help drive content to social media feeds. But the Coalition argues the legislation also gives the Communications Minister too much power to order the removal of content. Liberal MP Andrew Hastie says he's fighting for veterans who don't have a voice after One Nation labelled him a traitor. Mr Hastie is demanding party leader Pauline Hanson remove a cartoon on her website that describes him in that way. Brisbane is set to roll out the country's largest pilot of AI traffic signal technology. 37 intersections along Logan and Calvin Grove roads will trial the new technology. And Apple has unveiled its first foldable iPhone. The Duo device opens to a 7.6-inch display. In sport, Champion League wins for Liverpool, Arsenal and Barcelona this morning. And Gary Emmy Drew will have more news at midday.
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26: Nothing really matters. Anyone can see. Nothing really matters.
0: Thanks, Miss Piggy.
26: Nothing really matters. 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
0: Very generous, Miss Piggy. 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
27: Can you wave
0: the wind? 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It has surprises around every corner, apparently. It is one of those, in fact, my wife and I were talking about it. 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Call number 10, 133-882. Michael McLaren is here after midday today. Mate, I'm good to talk to you and I hope you are okay today.
31: I am, thank you, Gary. I hope you are too.
0: Yeah, we've had quite a conversation about it this morning, and I think it's a good thing to do because the world can get pretty cranky, and a few of us who do things that are not so subtle for a living, we're going to make sure we're okay. Right away this morning, people have been sending notes, and I think they must listen closely. Are you okay, Gary? It's just me being me today. I'm sure you'll get the call.
2: It's a very important thing that we do that. I mean, on a serious level, and particularly the blokes, because maybe it's stereotyping. I don't know, but I think women are a little better at talking about emotions and feelings and mental matters and the like than men, who bottle it up a bit, and there's no need to do it. It's been a great initiative.
0: I think you're right, but I also say, as a mere male, that women can be perhaps a little bit more vicious with their use of talking things through, the emotions and stuff. Blokes, the things, this was what I was told by Steve Bitoff, the bloke who wrote that tremendous Raising Boys.
2: Mars and all. Yeah, yeah.
0: But the whole Raising Boys thing, blokes will tend to come up and give somebody a punch in the arm to say, "How are you going?" Now, we don't like physical violence, we understand all that, but that's just how blokes talk to blokes sometimes. And if the other bloke doesn't expect it and he thumps him back, then you've got to fight. That's a problem. But the girls do talk it out maybe a little bit too much, if you get what I mean.
2: I do.
0: Anyway,
2: I do.
0: Bit scary. Now, speaking about all things international, the foreign minister has said the government is not going to follow countries like the UK, France and Canada. They've placed trade bans against the Israeli settlements in the West Bank. I'm glad she's not done that. She's not going to issue a blanket ban on various products from there. And there's going to be targeted sanctions. But there's some public criticism about the Israeli Prime Minister Benjamin Netanyahu, but we want to be very careful we're not following the path of some pretty ordinary governments, well, certainly UK.
2: Well, Spanish are the worst.
0: France, Spain, exactly. That just seem to have this sort of codified anti-Semitism. Mate, we don't need this hatred. We don't need this hatred in Australia's name.
2: No, I'm glad Penny Wong's taken the stand that she had, because I think the easier way out for her, because of her political disposition, would have been just to, fall in behind all the others.
0: Yeah.
2: And that's what Australia tends to do. But a slightly different take, and perhaps off the back of the Royal Commission about what happened in Bondi, so on and so forth, that a bit of logic has landed here. It's fascinating, though, that now internationally one of the strongest, aside from the United States, the strongest supporter of Israel is Germany. And we've just had that story, I think you would have seen it earlier this week, I think, Gary, that one of the Volkswagen plants is going to be converted to an Israeli armament facility in Germany or somewhere. So it is strange how history takes twists and turns, but I think, look, the way the Spanish government particularly carry on is just unbelievable.
0: Indeed. Now, Volkswagen, the people's car, as it was, launched by dreadful Adolf Hitler, but as a brand, it's got a few problems, which is kind of sad because it's been legendary as a brand. Very reliable car in the minds of a lot of people.
2: And a Volkswagen for many years.
0: Yeah. I think the Lord Mayor still proudly drives a VW. He'll tell you that if he was on the blow-up. Mate, ahead of a 9/11 tomorrow, of course, we'll probably spend a bit of time talking about it a lot tomorrow. I've actually been reviewing and found some copies of some marvellous letters that kids here in Brisbane wrote to kids in America.
2: Oh, beautiful.
0: From those days, 25 years ago. So they were 10, 11-year-old kids, people from Neighbourhood Watch, RSLs and other organisations. Some of these letters, because I was a federal member at the time, and we opened up a condolence book, Michael, and it's been a bit of an emotional revisit for me to go back and just look at the lovely, it's the lovely sentiments of these little kids to other little kids, just saying to them, Australia cares about you, America. And I thought that was lovely. And I do, in an international setting sense, think about how we're not seeing and hearing a lot of that sentiment now, which I think is sad.
2: Good point, Gary. I was just going to say that, having you prompted me then, thinking, let's say a horrible thing happens again with all of this anti-Americanism that goes on for whatever reason. Do you think we would see the same sort of unequivocal outpouring of I suspect we probably would, but because, particularly from children, there's an innocence there, isn't there? That no doubt came across in a lot of the correspondence. They're not invested in the politics. They're just seeing, people like them suffer unfairly.
0: Yeah, I'm just saying, just preparing for tomorrow, thinking about that. And my wife and I, we're at the George W. Bush Presidential Library in Dallas back in March, and they had parts of one of the towers there on display. And it was one of the most poignant things I've ever seen in my life, just looking at the twisted steel. So it's going to be a big day tomorrow. But look, what's on this afternoon after midday today, Michael?
2: Well, some big issues too. I'll speak to Dom Rowe, who's the Homelessness New South Wales CEO. This is a national story to do with soaring rents in the regions. I mean, we've got very high rents in the capital cities, of course, and this is only getting worse because fewer things are being built and more people are turning up. But in the regions, some of these areas, I think Moree, for example, went on a gallop of about 60% in 12. I mean, it's just insane. And of course, a lot of people just can't afford it. But the stock is limited, so, you know, if one or two places that are available, you can't pay for them, what do you do?
0: Yeah.
2: Not like you're living in Brisbane or Sydney, you go to the next street or the next suburb. So we'll have a look at that issue. Now, we've got these, of course, tomorrow, you said it's the anniversary of 9/11, but also in Melbourne, in a rather poignant way, we've got this NFL extravaganza about to take place at the MCG. So I'll speak to Ben Graham, the former AFL, but also NFL player, and I'll have a chat to him about what's going on in the build-up. And I mean, anything with NFL's big in Brisbane or Sydney, you go to the next street or the next suburb. So we'll have a look at

0: $7 million in the halftime entertainment.
1: I wouldn't have thought so, but it's LA versus San Francisco tomorrow. So it's a California reaming going to happen possibly at the MCG. But it's going to be interesting to watch what happens there, because I don't even think the LA Rams are even in town yet. I think they're still
0: en route.
1: Yeah, they're California time. They're sticking to it as if it's sort of Thursday morning and they're flying out. So.
0: I think they know it's a bit of a drive from Melbourne Airport to the city.
1: Yes, true. Well, I don't think it'll be a training run, that's for sure. It's always a bit of a frustration, Melbourne. All right, mate, good on you. We will catch up, Michael McLaren, here after midday today here at 4BC.
2: Is this the real life?
1: Oh, no, it's not.
2: Is this just fantasy?
1: Yes, it absolutely is.
2: Caught in a landslide.
1: It's called Make-Believe Magic, the worlds of the Jim Henson Company, and just absolutely hilarious, so much of it. Great childhood memory. And I've got a winner, Leonie from Logan Home. Well done, Leonie.
3: Thank you very much.
1: Seriously, I just love that whole Bohemian Rhapsody film clip. You just Google it. It's absolutely hilarious stuff, obviously.
3: Yeah. Oh, just telling the young lad, I love the two hecklers up in the stall.
1: Oh, yes. Jason and Gary, I think their names were.
4: That was wonderful.
5: Bravo.
4: I loved that.
5: Oh, it was great.
4: Well, it was pretty good.
5: Well, it wasn't bad.
4: Well, there were parts of it that weren't very good, though.
5: It could have been a lot better.
4: I didn't really like it.
5: It was pretty terrible.
4: It was bad.
5: It was awful.
4: I was terrible.
5: Get him away.
4: Hey, boo.
5: Boo.
1: Yeah, those guys.
3: I love it.
1: It's just such fun, isn't it? It's just such fun. But you'll have a ball, I guess. It's at Goma.
3: Thank you.
1: Make Believe Magic, and obviously you're going to take. Are you going to take along?
3: No, I'm going to take my hubby.
1: Oh, fair enough. That's
3: you're
1: good.
3: Going to drag him along. Yeah,
1: he'll enjoy that.
3: Unless you want to come, Gary, you can come.
1: Oh, that sounds good too. I seriously want to go. I say to my wife last night, "I'm going to go to this. You know, it'll be good." But look, you enjoy that with your husband, and I'll take my wife. It should be good fun anyway. Well done to you. Yeah. That's Leonie at Logan Home. She has won a ticket to go along, double pass to see Make Believe Magic. There's a comma between each of those words. The worlds of the Jim Henson Company, and you can get all your tickets at Goma, G-O-M-A, 14 to midday.
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6: Okay, so let's open up that discussion, 131873. So we talk about the Singaporean model. I don't say we just sort of go on the copy machine and then let's do it. And I'm certainly not saying we pay our Prime Minister $4 million. That's crazy. But I think the spirit behind it is worthy of entertaining. And that is, whatever you're being paid, whatever the sum is, you get a, let's say the average minister gets $400,000 or something like that. Be about that. Okay, so from now on you get $280,000. And the other $120,000 that you were getting, you could get, but you've got to meet certain KPIs. And unlike in Singapore, I wouldn't give it as the gift of the Prime Minister to say yes or no. I'd have a third party. I mean, we've got the Independent Remuneration Tribunal. I mean, you could have a group like that that look at some parliament-wide established KPIs for each individual portfolio. And if they hit them, they get them. And if they don't, they don't get the money. Just like in business when the board gets around and the CEO and everyone discusses who gets what. And, I mean, ultimately, we are the shareholders of the Corporation of Australia, if you want to put it that way. So if we really disagree with what's going on, we boot them out anyway. But I think that might incentivise a better outcome for us. It's not a guarantee, but, I mean, you know, what, the status quo is working, is it? No. So let's look at something a little different. 131873. Natalie, hi.
7: Hi, Mike. How are you?
6: Good, thank you. I'm all right. Hope you are too.
7: That's good. Yeah, I'm going good. So, Mike, I've been in sales like for 20 plus years, right? And now I've got my own business, a small business operator. I'm a recruiter.
6: Yep.
7: You know, in sales, you're always on a low base and then you get your commissions. I never met a salesperson that with a really good incentive. The lazy ones just don't last. The ones that don't hit the target don't last. The better salespeople, the ones that are really working for it, they'll hit their targets. And then they realise, you know what, this is the standard of how I have to work. You know, I've got to follow up my customers, I've got to do everything. And yes, the KPIs are set by the business. So, you know, we pay our politicians like they're on a salary and then we act surprised when they behave like they're on a salary. Salaried workers are like, oh, that's your set. You don't get any more, you don't get any less. But imagine you did have your third party or whoever set the KPIs. Imagine that was even linked to sort of like how we vote or how, you know, how they do their, you know, all their advertising and campaigns. It's like if we hit X, Y, Z, I get paid boom, boom, boom. Why can't it be that transparent? Like it makes a lot of sense. I mean, I don't know sort of how to word it like, you know, perfectly. I'm just a you know, I'm not that heavy into politics, but I do know sales. And I do know incentives really, they drive people. And at the end of the month, you go, where are you at, mate? Where are you at with this? Oh, okay, I got to work a little bit harder. I've got to get there. That's what, you got to keep fire up their bum. And as you're right, we are the shareholders, right? So if I'm the shareholders, why don't I help set those benchmarks? Why can't I have a say? They do all the census and this, that, the other. They want to know about us. Well, what about we have that input as well? Like, those models far outweigh like what we're doing today.
6: Well, look, I appreciate that call. You just look at, so I don't pretend to be an expert on Singapore. I spent 48 hours there. But just having a look around, you get the sense it's run like a business. And, okay, it's a benevolent dictatorship in some respects. I get, you know, it's not quite a democracy like we know it, but things seem to bump along okay. They don't have gold and iron ore and copper coming out the wazoo. And they don't, none of that. They don't have the Great Barrier Reef and Uluru and Sydney Harbour. They've got Singapore's sort of nice, but it's probably a one-time holiday destination from a tourism point of view, Sentosa Island or something. They don't have big cattle farms, and they've got none of that. And yet the GDP per capita is $107,000 and we're $67,000. Now, I mean, they're obviously doing something right. And I'm in favour of rewarding the people that oversee the framework which has allowed that to flourish. Because, you know, Singapore without human ingenuity is a swamp and a forest. So, you know, to monetize it, they've had to be creative. And they've had to make some tough calls and made some good calls. You know, if the bloke at the top gets $3 million because of that, fine. Good. Why not? If you're running a business, I don't think the shareholders would have a problem considering the return on the investment. So, I mean, I just think maybe we need to look at it. We always talk here about what we pay, how much we pay. I think what we should start to look at is how we pay, irrespective of what that sum happens to be. Mary, good afternoon.
8: Good afternoon, Michael. How are you?
6: Good. I'm well, thanks, Mary.
8: Well, I just want to talk about how Singapore is compared to Australia.
6: Yep.
8: I happen to have cousins who live in Singapore, and a couple of years ago, I went there and we discussed sort of generally the two countries because they're quite interested in whatever happens in Australia. And one thing that I remember is when I said there's some old people who had to go to bed at 5 at night because they can't afford the heating bills, and they said they couldn't understand that. They say Australia is so rich with resources. They say if it was Singapore, they would find a way to maybe make the dirty coal sort of clean coal. I don't know how they do it, but they just say in Singapore, they really look at the problems and try to solve it.
6: Yep.
8: While in Australia, it's look at short term. We dig out everything, we sell it, we make money. After that, we don't really care. At the same time, if you care so much about how it affects the environment or the air or whatever, why sell it to other countries, which the same result, instead of create all the problems here, we get the money, but we send it overseas for them to do the same thing that we say shouldn't happen.
6: That's quite right. See, Mary, in Singapore, because it's so small and there's limited resources, where there's a will, there's a way applies, right? And so there's a lot of recycled water, for example, because they just don't have big rivers everywhere. Whereas here, we've got rivers, it'll rain, we don't, and then we get stuck in droughts. I mean, they just get on with it. And again, having a bit of a strong whip hand maybe helps. And I know I'm saying we copy that. We're not going to copy that model, nor should we. But whatever they're doing seems to be working pretty well for them. And there might be a few lessons that we could copy in the scheme of things. Not everything, but a few. Thank you for the call. Lovely to hear your voice. Hi, Peter.
9: How are you, Michael?
6: Good, mate. Thank you.
9: I'll try to be brief. Going back in time to coming forward, used to work for a large retailer. Shop floor staff didn't get paid much. But if the company kept growing, and it didn't matter if you were in shop floor or office, there was profit sharing.
6: Yep.
9: You were given an opportunity to buy shares at a reduced rate.
6: Yep.
9: You were given shares
6: yep.
9: free of charge. You could do what you wanted with those shares. So you could increase your income. Moving forward, going into sales roles, similar to what the first lady was talking about. But I don't know a salesman in my times where they were paid a very low rate. Let's just say I was good at my job and the people I worked with were good there. We're paid a high rate of pay. We're also paid a commission. All you need to do is meet your budgets, bang, you're done. But if you were, took it a few steps further, a little bit more creative, created a better environment, you're then earning bonuses on top of that.
6: Mm-hmm.
9: Every person I know who has moved from those high-paying sales roles into roles with other organisations where they'll pay that high pay up front, no commissions, no bonuses. I won't say they ran dead, but they did what was necessary, similar to what our politicians do.
6: Yeah, and nothing more. That's because you're going to get it anyway. Thank you, Peter. I just don't think this argument, we're accountable to the people every 3 years. That's not good enough. That's not good enough. We can do better than that. And I think that's the point. I appreciate your call. Blair, hi.
10: Hey, Michael.
6: Yeah.
10: Mate, KPIs for ministers, it seems so obvious and logical. It must be filed up there with nuclear energy or something like that.
6: So it won't happen. Yeah, I know.
10: But, KPIs for the guy at the top or the girl at the top, his or her KPIs should also be the performance of the ministers, not just GDP, because that may motivate him to make sure the right people are in the right jobs.
6: Well, that's interesting. And in Singapore, my understanding, Blair, is that the KPIs don't apply to the Prime Minister. The bonuses don't apply to him because there's no one technically above him to make the call. But in an Australian model, you could look at that for that very reason that you outlined. So you've got an underperforming minister. Well, okay, if you want to hang on to him because he's a factional hack, okay, fine, but it's going to cost you in the pocket.
10: And it should be us determining his or her bonus.
6: Well, you could certainly have voter buy-in somehow. I mean, where there's a will, there's a way. Thank you, mate. Appreciate the call. More after this.
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16: 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What you hear can take you far from here. 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

0: and move them to, say, Airbnb or short-term rentals where they can escape that?
1: Look, I think that's always going to be a concern, and we need to do more than just have rent caps in place. The amount of short-term rental has really run out of control in New South Wales, particularly if you're living in some of the nicer areas of New South Wales in coastal areas, for example. Like if you're in the Shell Harbour area, which has seen over 10% rent rise problem in the last 12 months, we know that over 20% of properties there are actually short-term rentals, so they need to be regulated as well.
0: Now, look, I haven't been to Bourke for quite a long time, okay? But to the best of my understanding, Bourke isn't full of Airbnbs, and yet, as you say, it's seen 66% rise in rental prices in 12 months. So if we could look at that specific quickly, what's happening in Bourke?
1: Well, I think in Bourke, what's likely to be happening is people are going to where they think rents and properties are the cheapest, and they're hoping that places like Bourke may offer that. But because we've got a shortage of supply, you're tending to find those prices are increasing, even with that situation happening.
0: All right. It's interesting. It's very, very difficult for those on the front line. You're doing a wonderful job to at least highlight the issue. Whatever the solutions are, I'll throw that open to the open line. They might have some ideas as well. Dom, thank you for your time.
1: Thank you, Michael.
0: Not at all. Dom Rowe, CEO of Homelessness New South Wales. I mean, this is true in Queensland. It's true in parts of the ACT, even with the rental cap. I mean, my worry is, okay, you start saying to landlords, oh, you can't charge more than this, or you can't raise it more than one or two times in 12 months, or whatever the case might be. And they'll say, well, okay, fine, but you've made my business model too difficult. I've still got to make ends meet. I'm not a charity, so on and so forth. Changes to negative gearing for new investments, so I'm a little nervous. I'll just put it on the short-term rental market now and get out of all of that hassle and the red tape. Now, if that happens at scale, there's even fewer rental properties for those trying to... So up go the rents in the areas that remain strongly represented by long... I mean, it's a difficult, difficult problem. And you're really trying to put square pegs in round holes until we recalibrate supply and demand. And that's why the immigration debate is important. It's 8-1.
2: 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The sun is shining, the temp is perfect. But as we know, there's always something happening with the weather. And no one knows that better than Central Queensland's favourite weatherman, Mike Griffin. Don't miss the updates on Friday morning thanks to Thinkwater as we check the weather that's affecting us and find out what's happening on the water. Listen for Mike Griffin thanks to Thinkwater. For everything water, irrigation and plumbing, think Thinkwater. 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
0: Geez, blast from the past. K Rudd, the press club, as we speak. I'll get one of the team to monitor that. I don't know if I can do it. Hello, Paula.
15: Hi, Mike. I need to talk quickly. I'm going to challenge you on your comments about Singapore. I've had an office there for 40 years. My yep. eldest daughter and her husband and little sons moved there earlier this year. Incredibly safe, incredibly clean. Everybody seems happy. Even elderly people are encouraged to work. We were there when Albo turned up, cap in hand, begging for some refined fuel. We were the laughing stock in conversations everywhere we went. But look, they do a couple of really smart things. Lee Kuan Yew didn't want ghettos. So their housing estates must have a percentage of Muslim, Hindu, Jewish, Christian, Buddhist. So that he wanted people to learn to live together and respect one another.
0: Oh, yes.
15: And that works very well. They also, he also started identifying, and they still do it today, the best high school students, and they fully fund their university degrees at the major unis across the globe on the basis that they come back and work for up to 5 years in government.
0: Okay. Well, that, now, Paula, I've got to run to the news. Maybe just tell the rest of the team the story. That'd be wonderful.
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23: It's 1 o'clock. Good afternoon. I'm Amy Drew. Now. State government leaders have gathered in Rockhampton this morning to double down on commitments to host Olympic rowing and canoeing events in the regional city during the 2032 Games. The Deputy Premier quashing concerns about accommodation capacity, despite acknowledging the entire state is facing a shortage. But Jared Blay says it's something they're working to resolve.
3: The campaign that's being run at the moment is not enough accommodation. Well, that same campaign was run months ago in Brisbane, and that's why we're unlocking land right across the state. It's a housing crisis, not just in central Queensland, but everywhere. And we're doing everything we can, working with B32 and GICA to deliver the temporary overlay for the legacy infrastructure.
23: Opposition leader Angus Taylor is urging One Nation to take down a cartoon labelling Liberal MP Andrew Hastie a traitor. The former elite soldier believes he's being targeted after testifying in the Ben Robert Smith case. Mr. Hastie argues he was fulfilling a legal obligation, along with more than 20 other SASs who were subpoenaed. Mr. Taylor says One Nation should recognise it's made a mistake.
4: One Nation should take it down. Andrew Hastie has served this country with distinction as an officer in the SAS.
10: Do you share the view of your colleague Andrew Hastie that Senator Pauline Hanson is a weak, glass-jawed and a coward?
4: Yes, she should take it down, and One Nation should take that down.
23: A criminologist says overall crime figures in Queensland are actually at a heightened level. That's despite recent ABS data recording a 4% drop in victims of crime and the Insurance Council of Australia crediting a 14% reduction in property crime to the state government's adult crime adult time laws. But Dr. Terry Goldsworthy says the data only catches a number of offences, not all.
13: And the problem with linking it to the adult crime adult time legislation is that the victim numbers were already declining under Labor in 2024. So, you know, that ABS data that the Premier tied his leadership to in that debate prior to coming to power is only a select group of offences, not all offences.
23: And thousands of transport workers are taking part in a full day of strike action nationwide in what unions say is a fight for safety and security in Australia's deadliest industry. Brisbane workers gathered in Underwood this morning for a picket rally. Transport Workers Union Queensland Director Josh Milroy says corporate greed has driven the industry to breaking point.
25: So far this year, we've had 126 truck crash deaths. And we're seeing over 800 road transport insolvencies in the last financial year. So we've got people dying behind the wheel and we've got companies going bankrupt.
23: To finance, the All Ords is down 139 points at 8,964. One Australian dollar buying 72.2 US cents.
2: Harvey Norman Computers, best range and cheapest prices in CQ. 994RO, your sport. Now.
23: Brisbane's Dane Zorko has commended teammate Zach Bailey for extending his AFL future with the club after committing to a monster 8-year contract. The veteran saying it's a great result for the Lions.
26: Huge for our club and our culture and everything that we strive to be as an organisation. So it's great that he feels fit enough and sees the direction and the path that we're still heading and wants to be a part of that for the rest of his career.
23: Zorko himself has secured a 1-year deal to enter his 16th season. In NRL, the Dolphins are Auckland bound today as excitement builds for the club's first ever finals appearance, preparing to face the Warriors in Saturday's qualifying final. And in tennis, Elena Rybakina will leave the US Open as the new women's world number one after reaching the semi-finals. That's despite top seed Aryna Sabalenka still being alive in the tournament, fighting to secure her third straight title. It's 4 minutes past one.
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14: Could see some scattered showers about this afternoon. Not a lot in it and a partly cloudy day. Top of 27, Rockhampton. Yeppoon, 23. Gladstone, 25. Bellawilla, 28. And tomorrow, partly cloudy and 25 degrees.
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27: Now, across Australia. Yeah. Back to afternoons with Michael McLaren.
0: Good to be with you, 1:07. Thanks for your company today, 131873. I'll talk about Victoria Barracks again later in the program, but before we do, I want to talk about the state of Victorian roads. Now, potholes are going to be one of those prominent issues in the lead-up to the Victorian state election, even though generally it should be a local council matter, but this has sort of just become emblematic of the state of the Victorian economy under the government. And so, okay, so it works for the opposition parties, but now the debate is turning to why the quality of those roads is just so poor. In fact, why there's not much quality there at all. The ABC had a very good piece overnight with one of their Victorian correspondents about this. And I think it's translatable outside of the state of Victoria. The Auditor-General's office there have a report, it was released just yesterday, titled Maintaining State Roads. And it found that around 48% of state roads, it's Victoria, were in poor or very poor condition as of 2024. So the better part of half of the roads are rubbish. Now, the ABC spoke to three former Vic Roads workers. They all had a few different ideas as to what it was about, but they were sort of saying that the answers probably lie in the way the roads are made and then maintained or not, and who is actually making them. So a few of them are upset about the way that it was privatised under the Kennett arrangement and the maintenance hasn't been done the way it used to be done, so on and so forth. That's the argument. I have no idea. If you work on roads and you know a bit about the mechanics of all of this, you can let me know, 131873. But the sort of basics of it, one of the people quoted as an engineer, former engineer at Vic Roads, said that there's two types of basic types of pavements for roads. One is flexible, one's rigid. As the name suggests, flexible is a pavement that's made from crushed up rocks, it's compacted to pretty high density, and then it's sealed. And we do that in a lot of places in Australia because it's cheaper per kilometre. Rigid pavement, it's sort of like the old Pacific Highway, bound together like concrete, forming a solid slab below the surface. Now, generally, it's stronger, but it's more expensive per kilometre. And we're a big country, small tax-paying base, so on and so forth, so generally we go for the flexible, slightly cheaper option. Now, if you do it, you've got to maintain it. But one of these guys said the problem is we don't. So that might be part of the problem. There's all sorts of other ideas being bounced around here. One former Vic Road engineer called John Lambert said increasing safety standards had also raised the costs of doing road maintenance and, I suppose, say construction dramatically, saying, and I quote, instead of having a two-man crew, you might have six or you might have 12 to cover all of the safety aspects. Now, of course, safety is important as well, but everything comes with a cost and a price. So I know nothing about laying roads. Okay? Never done it. I don't think I'll ever do it. I just don't know anything about it. But those of you that have a bit of expertise, retired or otherwise, firstly, how would you rate the average state of a road in Australia? Out of 10. I'm told overseas they do a lot of the rigid stuff. Here we do a lot of the flexible stuff. You drive on a lot of, European roads, they're pretty good. But it's a smaller place, more taxpayers, easier to do, right? From an economic point of view. We have our own geographic and demographic, topographic, every other graphic challenge. We've got to bear that in mind. But are we making roads to a lower standard today than we used to, or is that just the old glass half full thing? And if we have changed what we do, what have we changed and what should we get back to doing that worked? I remember a long time ago, an old fella phoned in and he was explaining to me how they used to rectify as opposed to what they do now, potholes. And he said in the old days you'd cut a proper square and you'd do the whole thing, whereas now it's sort of just tip the hot stuff in and sort of level it over with the steamroller and go on. And what that does is obviously have problems with where the water gets in and the temperatures change and wear and tear and the pothole reemerges, whereas if you do it properly, do a job right and do it once, so to speak. Okay, it's a bit more expensive, it takes a bit more time, it's a bit more labour intensive as well, but you tend to get a longer term solution. Again, I don't know, but this is what I'm told. So you might want to have your say about that. 131-873 is our open line number. It's 12 past one. Now, we'll get back to all of that in a moment, but you see, a bit of sporting history is going to be made tomorrow, actually, in Melbourne. Hopefully the Americans don't notice the state of the roads, with the first ever NFL regular season game being played in Australia and from that iconic MCG. It will be something to behold. The historic match is going to see the San Francisco 49ers taking on the Los Angeles Rams, and it's going to give Aussie fans, certainly, the chance to witness two of the NFL's biggest franchises going head-to-head right here on home soil. Now, the Jonas Brothers are also going to be hosting the halftime performance in what I'm sure is going to be a pretty incredible spectacle, even if you don't know the first thing about what's going on. There'll be a lot of colour and movement. It's going to be big. Now, you can watch the live broadcast on Channel 7 from 9 a.m. tomorrow, and I assume the early start is to accommodate the American TV audience. But one of the people who's going to be leading the coverage is Ben Graham. You know the name. He was a professional AFL player taking Geelong to the 1995 Grand Final before then turning his attention to America. And he made the transition into the NFL, playing for a stack of teams, actually. It was the New York Jets, New Orleans Saints, the Arizona Cardinals as well. In fact, he's the only person to be named a captain of both an AFL and NFL side. And he made history as the first Australian to play in the Super Bowl. That was back in 2009. Anyways, with me, Ben, it's a great privilege to speak with you. Thank you for sharing some time.
15: Good afternoon, Michael. Thanks for having me on. You said it very well. This is an historic occasion for Australia, as it is Melbourne and the MCG for the NFL, in its continued push to grow the game of the NFL on a global scale. It has been a complete takeover this week, the luxury of the AFL finals being played out of Victoria, out of Melbourne, just frees up Melbourne for the entirety of the NFL to come to town, and it's been a complete takeover.
0: Now, for those of us outside of the great city of Melbourne, as you say, there's a bit of a jamboree going on, so just paint the picture for us, Ben. Look, the old line is the Melburnians will turn up to the opening of a Coke can, right? So it'll be packed. But what's going on when the ring pull has been pulled back, the fizz goes off? What's happening in Melbourne at the moment?
15: Well, it started last Friday when the San Francisco 49ers arrived over 200 staff and all their players to acclimatise to the Australian time zone. And they have painted the town red. We know the 49ers have the biggest fan base around the world, over 20 million fans, but they've also got the biggest slice of the pie when it comes to Australia. And that's thanks to previous generations with Joe Montana, Steve Young, Jerry Rice. But they've declared the faithful will paint the town red. The two teams, interestingly, have taken two complete different travel philosophies. There is no middle ground here.
0: Yes,
15: 49ers come out real early to acclimatise, and the Rams only arrived this morning but will remain on Californian time. So it is going to be a talking point again after the game, depending on the result, but it'll give the Rams the best chance to prepare for week two. But it has been, there are activations, there are charity events, the way the NFL immerse themselves in the community through their foundations, it's been unbelievable. I've just been to Melbourne Park, the NFL kickoff, and it feels like Super Bowl week. There are thousands of people wearing every single different NFL jersey. The game's being played right now, the first game of this season, the reigning Super Bowl champion, the Seahawks versus the Patriots. They played off last year in the Super Bowl. And believe this or not, Michael, the two punters, one from either team, are Australian.
0: There you go. Well, so, that makes sense then. That's why they're coming all the way out here.
15: Well, it's like my two worlds are colliding. My last game of AFL was at the MCG, and here we are, all those years later, with the first regular season game making history at the MCG. I made my debut for the New York Jets on September 11, 2005.
0: Wow.
15: And tomorrow, September 11, 2026, 21 years later, we are hosting a game. And if you would have asked me 21 years ago that the NFL would be playing games internationally, let alone in Australia, and let alone taking the town over during AFL final series, I would never have believed you. The growth of the NFL in Australia has been exponential, and I'm just so proud and humbled to play a small part in that. That I spent 8 years in the NFL, had some wonderful experiences with a young family halfway around the world, but they are now coming to my backyard. So it's going to continue to grow from here, I'm sure. There'll be a game next year at the MCG, but in the near future, we'll see games in Sydney. We'll see games in the new stadium in Brisbane. We'll see a game in Perth. Like, it's going to continue to grow. And all I implore people that turn their nose up at the NFL, and I'm not here to change your opinion on that, but just try and understand the rules so you know what you're looking at. It's a game of strategy. It's like weaponized chess.
0: It's not, but Ben, it's not easy to understand the rules. I mean, Michael, I'm thinking, oh God, what's going on? I mean, it's entertaining, but what the heck's happening?
15: Yeah, well, you will enjoy it so much more if you just understood what the quarterback was trying to do, what the defense are trying to stop, and how the ball moves up and down the field. Trust me, you will enjoy it.
0: I'm sure you're right. September 11, I mean, let's be honest, it's such a powerful date on the American calendar. And here is this NFL game coming to Australia on that date. There will, of course, be some acknowledgement, I'm sure, which just adds gravitas to the event tomorrow at the MCG about what happened in New York 25 years ago.
15: They will, Michael, and the NFL does it so well, celebrating the veterans, celebrating the tragedies. September 11 is important for me. I played my first NFL game, and I understand the magnitude of what happened playing for the Jets on that day. Now, this will be played in America prime time on September 10, So it may that there'll be a reference to it. I've already seen the way the MCG has been marked out as an NFL field, and there will be a reference to it. Mm. But the fact that this game is going to be broadcast to over 200 million people around the world with all eyes on Melbourne, and it's not just, it is a regular season game, but it's not just a regular game with two opponents. This is storied franchises coming head-to-head, a divisional matchup. It's going to be one of the most important games on the calendar. So it is of unbelievable magnitude, and the fact that it will be played September 11 here just adds to that gravitas, as you mentioned.
0: Yeah, it does. Just finally, and I'm loving the enthusiasm from you, because I mean, this is what's going to be required if the NFL is to continue to grow in what is already a pretty saturated sporting market, which is the Australian football market anyway. But the MCG itself, I mean, you've got extraordinary memories, of course, from that. But we look at some of these American stadiums. We saw a few of them during the FIFA World Cup, and they got the retractable roofs and they got all the corporate suites, and it's all very whiz-bang. But, you know, the MCG is one of the great stadiums of the world, no matter if it's got a roof or not. It is one of those great contemporary cauldrons. It would be, I think, impossible, Ben, wouldn't it, not to be awe-inspired running out onto that turf with 100,000+ people going nuts, even if you're used to, you know, where the Cowboys play or where the 49ers normally play. I mean, it's going to feel pretty big.
15: It's going to feel massive. And when the NFL decided to come to Australia, they had no choice. The Coliseum of the MCG was, of course, going to be the first destination to host a regular season game. Last Friday night, I was with a few 49ers players at the Geelong-Carlton semi-final, and they were blown away by the size of the stadium, the amount of sports-loving fans that were in the stadium. And this will feel like more of an event than a game, because you're right, Melburnians, there'll be a lot of theatre-goers, but there'll also be sports fans that love the NFL that never had a chance to go to America to watch a game. The tickets have been bought by people in 33 countries. So they're going to be coming from all over the world. Mm. But this is going to be, it's going to look magnificent. The atmosphere is going to be unbelievable. And I know the players, a few of them are a little bit nervous about the size of the stadium, because they're used to playing in a more tighter stadium that surrounds directly the field.
0: Yeah.
15: So the depth perception and where the wind comes from and a different kind of grass. But once it's kicked off, they'll put all that aside and they'll be looking to win a game of football.
0: Just, you couldn't get in the ear of Nick Bosa, though, could you? I mean, when he was asked if he's looking forward to coming, he said, not really. I mean, do you think someone could say, mate, come on, you can do better than that.
15: Yeah. But you know what the great thing about the NFL is? They allow players to express themselves. He's a laid-back dude, and he's one of the highest-paid defensive ends in the game. If he had it his way, no, he'd rather play in San Francisco every single week. But they understand, particularly the 49ers, how important it is to grow their brand and the shield of the NFL in other countries. I was lucky enough to play in London for the New Orleans Saints in the third international game ever. So I know what it's like and the memories that I have about that trip. And I got no doubt that every player that has travelled to Melbourne for this game will be talking about it for the rest of their lives.
0: Wonderful to speak. It'll be great coverage tomorrow on 7 from 9 a.m. Good on you, Ben. Thank you.
15: Thanks, Michael. Thanks for having me on.
0: No, not at all. Love the enthusiasm. Ben Graham, former AFL and NFL player, is... done a few firsts, Ben, ones and onlys. What a guy. But this will be good for the Victorian economy. And by crikey, doesn't that need a bit of a boost of any description at the moment? But good for the NFL and good for Australian sport. It'll be a big event tomorrow. Even if, like me, you have no idea what's going on, it'll be quite entertaining. 131-873. Back to that open line. G'day, James.
1: How are you, mate? Thanks for taking me call.
0: My pleasure. Thanks for calling.
1: Just quickly, before I get onto the potholes, I mean, yeah, it's incredible, the NFL, like, to have anyone from anywhere over the world to be able to be accepted in these things, and they're so complicated to get into, gridiron and NFL over there in America, you have to be very good.
0: Oh, yeah.
1: You have to be up there, and they're very jealous of their own sport, and they're not quick to accept people all over the world unless you really get the spirit of their game. and I like it, yeah.
0: Yeah, good on you. Well said. Yeah. Now, what about those potholes, mate?
1: Mate, you know, since when I was a kid, I used to love seeing the old steamroller when I was doing a road gang was on. You don't see steamrollers. There's your problem with these potholes. They just fill them in, they whack a couple of shovels, and they drive the truck over it three times, and they drive off. And it's not a steam. It's not you don't see them anymore. That's all I wanted to say.
0: Well, look, thank you, James. I said I have no inside knowledge and no expertise, and I certainly don't stand there watching the road repair crew repair potholes. But from what I've heard, we do it a little differently generally than how we used to do it. Now, I'm not saying just because you did it in the past, you do it always that way. You innovate, technologies come along, and you improve. But it does seem when you look at the state of a lot of roads, and I know around me, I mean, the council's forever going filling in these things. But within about 6 months, the problem's back. So whatever they're doing isn't really working. And I sort of wonder generally, and this came out of Victoria, but this is a national story. I've got texts here from people in Brisbane saying, look, all of that's the same where we are. So, you know, you look everywhere and you think, well, surely if you take like a 10, 20-year view on this or perspective, it'd be better spending more money up front doing it right than sort of just filling it in and rolling it over a few times and then coming back 6 months and rinsing and repeating, unless that's how the budgets are all predicated. I don't know, but whatever we're doing, I'm not sure is world's best practice. As I got in-laws from Europe and come out here and drive them around a bit. One thing they say is, we can't believe how bad the roads are. I say, yeah, I know. Well, what am I going to say? some of the motorways. You know, potholes, you pop out on the other side of Uruguay, you know, unless you've got a good shock absorber. It's 25 past one.
16: Wheels are everywhere. On the streets. In songs. There's those annoying ones on shopping trolleys. And there's the one we spin each morning on 4RO. Thanks to Harvey Norman Electrical and Computers. Where would we be without the wheel? And what would we do without the 4RO Wonder Wheel? Thanks to Harvey Norman Electrical and Computers on the talk of Central Queensland, 990 4RO.
23: Victim numbers are down 9.6%, but most serious crimes are committed by repeat offenders, often while they're on bail. 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

0: the movie. It was getting ready for release about 3 years ago, and then they just shelved it for a tax break, caused this huge uproar, and then this distribution company swooped in and bought the rights, and they've released it. And I cannot believe they almost got rid of this movie, because it is legitimately so good, such a good nostalgia trip and a good introduction as well for any young kids that aren't as familiar with the Looney Tunes the way we might be.
1: Love it. Love it. All right, well, we'll miss you next week, but we'll catch you soon. Thanks, Anna.
0: Thank you.
1: Anna Corday there with all the entertainment. 131873. Shahid, hello.
2: Yes, Michael.
1: Yes.
2: I've been collecting these code words, and you said it more than five times. My hearing is a bit this thing, and English is not my first language. So can you spell it out for me, please?
1: Oh, you want the code?
2: The first two. I need this third one.
1: The code word for tomorrow for the $2,000.
2: Yes.
1: Okay, it's Maynard. That's spelled P-E-S-S-I-M-I-S-T.
2: Can you say that once again? T?
1: No, Maynard. M?
2: Yes.
1: A?
2: Yes.
1: Y?
2: Yep.
1: N?
2: Yes.
1: A?
2: Yep.
1: R?
2: Yep.
1: D?
2: Thank you so much.
1: My pleasure, Shahid. Good luck tomorrow. Thanks for the call. It's bye-bye. It's, 9 minutes to two. There you go. More after this.
3: 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And while we were there, we recorded a little sound. It's the 4RO Perry's IGA Secret Sound. 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The 4RO Perry's IGA Secret Sound. Thanks to Perry's IGA, Dean Street, Wandle and Yeppoon. 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
1: Yes. Okay. I've got a note here from somebody that says, Michael, Ree Maynard, if anyone calls into Ben tomorrow and says the third work is piss take, do they get it? Well, no, because piss take is P-I-S-S-T-A-K-E. I said, what did I say? P-E-S-S-I-M-I-S-T. It's just was a piss take, but it's yeah. Anyway, but I don't know. I mean, that's the gift of Ben. If Ben would like to honour that, I would. I would. 131-873. A lot of feedback about potholes. We'll get to some more of that straight after news. Jim's back with us too, by the way. I got a note here from Steve who said, read the roads and all that. When I was working for myself and we had three guys, we'd lay 100-plus sheets of reinforcement mesh, 6 metre by 2.4 metre per sheet. We'd lift the sheets, we'd place them, tie them, put them together, put those plastic chairs under them, you know, little supporting things. Job done. A friend working for the old RTA told me he had a big day at work. Six others with him, they laid 64 sheets of mesh. They actually just pulled them off the back of the truck as it moved up the road. Top it off the next day, they tie the sheets together, chair them up with the plastic chairs. No wonder we don't get anything done. That's from Steve. I said, this is interesting. Roy said, you were mentioning the pothole earlier and you put a ruler in. He says, Michael, a measuring stick is a rule. A ruler is King Charlie. Oh, okay. I think that's right. I think. But you know when you had your old pencil case at school? You'd put a... Well, we just put a ruler. Should we have been saying rule? Maybe we should have. News is next.
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4: Victim numbers are down 9.6%, but most serious crimes are committed by repeat offenders, often while they're on bail. 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
17: It's 2 o'clock. Good afternoon. I'm Amy Drew. The Premier and his deputy have visited the banks of Rockhampton's Fitzroy River in a public show of support for the site to host Olympic rowing events in 2032. It's after the World Rowing President this week expressed concerns about the course, which still needs their approval to forge ahead. David Crisafulli says the government will not turn on the matter. One Nation is being urged to remove a cartoon from its social media accounts, which describes Liberal MP Andrew Hastie as a traitor. Mr. Hastie believes he's being targeted because he testified in the Ben Roberts Smith case. One Nation leader Pauline Hanson argues the cartoon is satire and doesn't personally believe the former elite soldier is a traitor. Mr. Hastie says that's just a cop-out.
18: And so I've called on Pauline Hanson to either own her words, come out and own them and call me a traitor, or take the cartoon down. She's taken the weaker option. She hasn't taken responsibility for it. She pinned it to her account. It's still pinned to her account. And I think that shows weak leadership in someone who can't take responsibility for her actions. And this is someone who talks about being the Prime Minister of Australia.
17: Three teenagers are facing charges following a crime spree across Brisbane's east and south this month. Detectives will allege the group committed property offences and stole numerous vehicles in six suburbs between a six-day period. Two boys aged 15 and 16, along with an 18-year-old woman, will face court on a combined 33 charges. Meantime, a two-month weapons crackdown across the Darling Downs has seen more than 10,000 people scanned under Jack's Law. The proactive wanding operation resulted in the seizure of 142 weapons, with 62 people charged on more than 100 offences. Police plan to continue conducting highly visible operations across the district to boost community safety. Drowning deaths are declining across the country, but experts say the toll remains unacceptably high. The Royal Life Saving Society claims Australia is not on track to meet a 50% drowning reduction target set for 2030. Senior Research and Policy Officer Lauren Miller says older Australians are most at risk.
19: Overall, nationally, they actually represented almost a third of all drowning deaths last year, and mainly those between 65 to 74 recorded the highest drowning rate of any age group, and Queensland actually had one of the highest within that age group.
17: And Brisbane is set to roll out Australia's largest pilot of AI traffic signal technology. 37 intersections along Logan and Kelvin Grove roads will take part in the trial, designed to improve travel times. To finance, the All Ords is down 137 points at 8,965. One Australian dollar buying 72.1 US cents.
3: Wandle, Need and Feed. The name says it all. Next to Thinkwater. 994RO. Your sport now.
17: As the Dolphins prepare for their maiden NRL finals appearance, there's reports star centre Herbie Farnworth is putting contract talks on hold. The Finns fly to Auckland today ahead of Saturday's clash with the Warriors. A giant Finn is also cruising down the Brisbane River this afternoon. In AFL, Lions defender Noah Answorth has missed today's training session. He was a test for Saturday's semi-final against the Crows after suffering an ankle injury last weekend. Meantime, veteran Dane Sorko is extending his career into a 16th season, signing a one-year deal to stay in Brisbane. The LA Rams will have a light run today after arriving in Melbourne this morning ahead of tomorrow's NFL blockbuster with the San Fran 49ers at the MCG. The new season officially got underway in Seattle. The Seahawks victorious over the Patriots, 13 points to 10. And Chelsea has defeated Leeds 6-3 in the third round of the English League Cup. It's 4 minutes past two.
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3: 4RO weather for Rockhampton and Central Queensland. Lakes Creek Hotel. What happens at the Lakesea stays at the Lakesea.
32: Could see some scattered showers about this afternoon. Not a lot in it, and a partly cloudy day. Top of 27, Rockhampton. Yeppoon, 23. Gladstone, 25. Bellawilla, 28. And tomorrow, partly cloudy and 25 degrees.
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1: Yeah, very excited. Jim Haynes back with us. He'll be doing Sydney Siders and Brisbaneites in just a moment. It is a Brisbaneite today, Patrick Logan. And Jim comes bearing gifts, I'm told, so we'll find out. Didn't know he was recently in Greece, but there you go. He's turned up in a horse and he's bearing gifts. A lot going on in the world of news, of course. We're covering as much of it as we can. If you want to have your say on anything, 131-873, that open line number. There was a fascinating story out of the United States, and if we get a chance between now and three, we'll try to cover some of it. It's about a woman from Williamsburg, Virginia. Her name is Carrie Ann Parkinson. Now, she's got a fair bit of attention over in the States at the moment because she's been given all sorts of penalties and I think a criminal 6 months suspended jail sentence, 7 years on her state's child abuse and neglect registry, a criminal conviction. Must be a really bad woman. What did she do? Well, she let her five-month-old son go for about an 800-metre walk to pick up goose feathers without an adult by his side. Now, they live in a gated community, right? There's eight security gates to get in and out of this place, which is called Ford's Colony. It's got three golf courses, a 40-kilometre-an-hour speed limit, 9 security-protected entrances, forgive me. And I'm told a community security guard was the one who returned little Sam, the 5-year-old, home about 20 minutes after he left. Now, a bit of context here. Mum, and she was there 8 months pregnant, studying for a bar exam, and just before lunch, left home with the 5-year-old for a bit of a short walk, you know, stretch the legs, get a bit of fresh air. The kid likes picking up goose feathers near the local pond or something, so all right, off you go. Anyway, he wanted to go back and get a few more, so she said, oh, okay, off you go. He's 5. Anyway, so this local security, community security guard seen the boy and said, you know, what are you doing here on your own, son? Oh, I'm just picking up feathers. Anyway, so the guard then walked Sam home. He was going to drive him, I think, but the child said, I'm not allowed to get into cars with strangers. Got that into his head, so walked him back. The child, still clutching the feathers, had been told he'd broken homeowners association rules by being out by himself and that, quote, there were bad people in the neighbourhood who would hurt him. Not could, would hurt him. So then the police officers arrived, then Child Protective Services. 2 weeks later, it says here, police officers returned to the home with a warrant for the arrest of the mother. 1 week after that, she gave birth to her fifth child. On and on it went. Last week, a judge convicted her of a first-degree misdemeanor, contributing to the delinquency of a minor by letting him go for a wander of a couple of hundred metres to pick up some goose feathers. Now termed the delinquency of a minor. That was called childhood once upon a time. She now has a criminal record and will likely not be allowed to volunteer at her children's school because she's on the child abuse registry. Now, remember, I said she's studying for the bar, so she knows a bit about law. She will appeal, I believe. But now we've got social media, see, so everyone's got an opinion. This woman's evil. This woman's a saint. This is what we used to do. It's a different world now. How could you possibly let a five-year-old go near a dam by himself? What is the story? I don't have all the details. I'm only reading what I read in the Sydney Morning Herald. But criminal convictions, I mean, I'm sort of tempted to ask you, you know, the sort of things you did as 5, 6, 7, 8-year-olds by yourself. I'd imagine a lot of people started walking to school. A lot of people just probably walked around the neighbourhood and played with friends. Back by dark, whatever the rule was. Now we've got to be realistic. There are nasty folk out there now, and there's also, you know, there's dangers, and yeah, okay. Ain't what it used to be, but still, on face value, it does seem a little OTT, doesn't it? 131873.
2: There were history makers, frauds and fakers, ladies of renown. Good ones, bad ones, quite a few mad ones lived in Sydney town. There were fascinating characters, convicts, barristers, servants of the crown. Con men, strong men, all the wrong men, there's a ton of them, and every one of them lived in Sydney town.
33: Now on Afternoons, Sydney Siders with Jim Haynes.
1: Well, this man's just been wandering around on his own. UK, I believe, unassisted. Hello, Jim.
4: Yes, I have. I probably should have been arrested wandering around.
1: Well, your parents should have been arrested for letting you at your tender age out by yourself.
4: I tell you what, the entire suburb I grew up in would be in prison if they applied
1: yes,
4: that goose feathers rule to what we did. We were allowed to be home by dark.
1: That was the rule, wasn't it?
4: Yeah. And any woman in the street could chastise you or feed you. You know, that was it.
1: And now they'd be a witch or something, and they'd be a trial.
4: Or be in prison.
1: It's funny how, you know, you read Arthur Miller plays and thing, Crucible, and gee, that was terrible what they did back then.
4: Yes.
1: We're sort of heading back there, aren't we?
4: Yeah, perhaps we are.
1: Anyway,
4: on the show.
1: American. Now, let's talk about Patrick Logan.
4: Yes.
1: Sure.
4: Oh, look, I've been thinking while I was away, you know, re-exploring the UK on sentimental journey it was. You know, remember
1: great
4: that?
1: Journey.
4: Gonna make a sentimental journey. I went and saw all my old university friends. We went to Scotland and did my wife's heritage. And it was great.
1: And you brought me back the McLaren tie.
4: Well, yes, I thought you should get in touch with your clan. My wife and I had a great thrill of having morning tea with the head of her clan, the head of Clan Macmillan, George Macmillan of Macmillan and Knapp.
1: How old's
4: what
1: George?
4: What a lovely old man, 95.
1: Really?
4: And we had morning tea with him, and it was a thrill.
1: But
4: I've been thinking about, you know, what are we going to do now? It should be history makers for us. Quite a few mad ones lived in Sydney and Brizzy Town, so I might have to redo that.
1: Yes.
4: Anyway, this one's perfect because he was in Sydney, and he's actually buried in Sydney. We'll get to that at the end, because this is Patrick Logan, known in some circles as the true founder of Queensland.
1: Yeah.
4: He was a very important explorer, among other things. He's mostly remembered for one thing, and that is supposed cruelty to convicts. So he was born in 1791. We don't know his birth date. We know his baptism date, though. That was the 15th of November, 1791, in Scotland, in Berwickshire. His father was a farmer, Abram, and his wife, Janet. And their family ancestry, and this is interesting to me. I'll get on a tangent now, Michael. Just look after me. Don't let me go astray. His ancestry went back 5 centuries to two particular family members who went off to the Holy Land on a crusade with Sir James Douglas.
1: Oh my goodness, that's history and a half.
4: Yeah, I don't know how aware you are, but the Douglases were the actual kings of Scotland. The Stuarts were their stewards.
1: Oh.
4: So the name Douglas is a pretty big one in Scottish history. Anyway, look, he joined the 57th Regiment as an ensign in 1810. Like a lot of our administrators and people who get, you know, a bit pilloried and so on these days, he fought. He was very, you know, a lot of our governors, and Bligh, all of them, they were very brave men. They fought. They fought Napoleon. They fought in the American Revolutionary War. They fought in the 1812 War. He was one of them, and he fought in the Peninsula War. He fought in the American War of 1812. He was with Wellington's army in the occupation of Paris. And
1: just a miracle he survived to get here.
4: Well, yeah. Look, there were a lot of wars going on back then. He then, everything quietened down, so he went on half pay and went and farmed for 5 years. But then he rejoined the regiment in 1819, went to Ireland. He was promoted to captain. He married there. He married Letitia Ann O'Byrne in St. John's Church in Sligo.
1: Wow.
4: The regiment come to Australia, right? This is 1824. 57th Regiment arrives in Sydney, and he was doing pretty well, evidently, because Governor Brisbane took a liking to him and said that he could go up to Moreton Bay. Now, Moreton Bay had already been established by Lieutenant Henry Miller, but he hadn't done much. He'd just sort of gone up there and, you know, set up a camp. So he was the true founder. This is Patrick Logan, Captain Patrick Logan, called the true founder of Queensland. He planted out the flats, New Farm, Bulimba, all that area, planted it out with crops, maize and so on. Two of his buildings were still being used 140 years later. He built buildings, he explored, he did a lot of obviously good stuff, but he has this reputation for cruelty. So the commissariat store in William Street was one of his, and the observatory was a windmill. He actually created the whole, you know, settlement up there. And if you look at the Logan in a map of Brisbane and environs,
1: yes,
4: you will find Logan City, Logan River, Logan Motorway, Logan Village, Logan Reserve, Logan Holm, Logan Lee, Logan Central, and the Queensland electorate of Logan.
1: Mm-hmm. So you get a pretty good sense he was a big deal in that part of the world.
4: He was. And look, he was a terrific explorer, but he became infamous for the level of cruelty and the triangles. Now, the triangles, Michael, were where the men were tied to be flogged. And he was a big believer. I believe there were three triangles in the convict colony up there, and they were used quite a bit. So apart from that, off he goes exploring. He explored the Albert River, Logan River. He climbed Mount Barney. At one point, he was the European who had climbed higher than any other European in Australia.
1: Surprised they didn't call it Mount Logan.
4: Well, there is one of those. There's certainly a Logan River. He led an expedition to the headwaters of the Richmond River, and then he was trying to find the headwaters of the Brisbane River. And, you know, there were hostile locals up there, but when he went exploring, he took one servant who was a private in his regiment and just a handful of convicts, three convicts. And he liked to ride ahead, and we don't quite know how he died. In the song, it was retribution, but it possibly was that he tried to jump his horse over a creek and the horse didn't make it and fell and was killed. And then he, he passed away from wounds. But when he was found, in a shallow grave, and the coroner back at the convict settlement, when they took his body back, obviously said that there were signs that he had been speared.
1: Mm-hmm.
4: So either way, that was led to his demise, and they had been confronted several times by hostile groups of local Aboriginal people. And at one river crossing, they rolled boulders down to try and stop them from, you know, going any further. And they were yelling out, what were they? Comedy water, which was go back over the water, go away, don't come any further. So anyway, whatever, possibly killed in a fall from his horse, possibly killed by being speared to death. And of course, there are lots of theories that the convicts actually did it because they didn't like him, but there's no real evidence of that. They brought his body back here. He's buried in the Devonshire Street Cemetery, and you know what that is now, Michael?
1: Central Station.
4: That's Central Railway. So he's somewhere under Central Railway, perhaps, although they did move a lot of the headstones and some of the bodies when Devonshire Street closed. So regarded as many by as the true founder of Queensland, he was an important explorer and very good at practical things. He built buildings and he planted things and he got the colony, the settlement anyway, up and running.
1: Because it's that military background, right?
4: Yeah, of course. He you know, he seems to have been a good soldier. I can't say about the other bit, but he was survived by his widow and two young children. His son, Robert Abram, named after his father, Robert Abram Logan, he became, in the 57th Regiment, Lieutenant General. And his widow, his poor old widow, went back, and because he'd served in the colony, she wasn't entitled to a pension. It took her 15 years to get her pension of £70 a year. Be £70 a week, you'd be lucky these days. But anyway, £70 a year, she did get it in the end. So, you know, he showed a good sense of duty. And one thing they say about him, he never, like a lot of the others, and I won't mention anyone's names, MacArthur and others, who profited corruptly from their army position, he never did that. He never made any attempt at personal gain out of his activities. He was a good, you know, army man, but he did deal quite harshly with the convicts. So the thing we mostly know about him and his death is one of the loveliest convict songs ever written. And I thought I might just hum a few.
1: Hum away, Jim.
4: Bars. One Sunday morning as I was walking by Brisbane's water, I chanced to stray. I spied a convict, his fate bewailing, as on the sunny riverbank he lay. I've been a prisoner at Port Macquarie, at Norfolk Island and Emu Plains, Castle Hill and at Kirstoon Gabby. At all those settlements I've worked in chains. But of all the places of condemnation, the penal stations of New South Wales, of Moreton Bay, I have found no equal. Excessive tyranny each day prevails, and many a man from downright starvation lies mouldering now underneath the clay. For Captain Logan, he had us mangled on the triangles at Moreton Bay. Like the Egyptians and ancient Hebrews, we were oppressed under Logan's yoke, till a native black lying there in ambush did deal the tyrant a mortal stroke. My fellow prisoners, be exhilarated that all such monsters such death may find. And when from bondage we're liberated, our former sufferings will fade from mind.
1: Very nice. What a nice little song, actually.
4: It's a lovely song, and not, you know, how true it is. We don't know exactly how he was killed, but that's there is evidence that when his death was announced, the convicts certainly celebrated.
1: Mm-hmm. And was it ever confirmed what his favourite type of triangle was? Was it scalene, equilateral,
4: no,
1: right angle?
4: No? I've no idea. It was an isosceles. Is that a triangle?
1: I think it is.
4: Yeah, oh, it was one of them. Anyway, he obviously was a bit of a tyrant as a convict commandant.
1: Many were, though. Many were.
4: Yes. Yeah. Anyway. Right.
1: Good to have you back, Jim.
4: It's all a bit of good and bad in our Sydney Ciders and Brizzy Ciders.
1: That's it. Look forward to the revised jingle soon, too.
4: Yes, I'll do my best.
1: Out at all good record stores, we'll let people know. There is Jim Haynes, the story of Mr. Logan, and it's 24 past two.
5: 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Some suggested it was abducted by aliens. And the most outlandish of all, it had been hit by a bus. But the 4RO pickup is alive and well, and back on the streets of CQ. Loaded up thanks to Doblo's Farmers Market, Galactic Donuts, CQ Today, and plenty more. 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
1: 27 past two. Let's see what's coming up in, 33 minutes from now. Clinton, good afternoon.
13: Good afternoon, Michael. I've been listening for the past half an hour or so, and I've taken great offence. Mm-hmm. I think you actually got the spelling of my name a little wrong here.
1: No, what's this?
13: Oh, well, we don't quite have this ready yet, but I was going to play
1: this
13: song.
1: Oh, hang on. Oh, you've set something up, but it's fallen over at the last minute.
13: Nevertheless, I was going to play you a wonderful Radiohead song.
1: Yes.
13: Because in the Radiohead song, they get the spelling of my name right.
1: Do they?
13: Yes. The spelling of my name is OPTIMISTIC.
1: Optimistic.
13: Optimistic.
1: Really?
13: Optimistic.
1: You sure?
13: That's how you spell
1: P-O-S-S-I-M-I-S-T.
13: Do I have that reputation, do I?
1: You do now.
13: A little pessimistic.
1: Well, yes, you are a little pessimistic. I mean, we say, what are the Sharks going to do? Oh, they're going to get done. They're going to get
13: I've
1: done.
13: I've been saying all week they're going to win this
1: one. How are the ratings going to go? Oh, not going to go well. Yeah, what's the weather going to be like tomorrow? Oh, probably a cyclone. I mean, that's Clinton Maynard.
13: Who's going to win the next election? Probably Albo.
1: I think we're all a little pessimistic in that respect.
13: Yes.
1: Now, unfortunately, your best laid plans have fallen flat. Maybe you should have been less O-P-T-I-M-I-S. TIC that G would get it together. But what have you got after three?
13: Well, of course, I'll have the code word, but I still have more chances for our listeners to come along with
1: it's
13: me
1: Maynard,
13: to the football.
1: By the way.
13: The football on Saturday night. We're giving away tickets to the 2GB box.
1: What ticket sales like just out of interest for that?
13: I'm told not
1: Shire
13: great.
1: Because people don't travel too well.
13: I'm told not great. Now, they obviously know me well at Allianz Stadium. They know.
1: Yeah, because you live there.
13: They
1: yeah.
13: know what attracts me to Allianz Stadium.
1: Yeah, the shelf and the fridge you've got there in the box.
13: Well, there is that. They're also offering half-price chips. So that they're cut this weekend.
1: What?
13: If you go along to the Sharks Cowboys game,
1: yeah.
13: you can buy chips half price.
1: So it's about $18.
13: This is to entice the Shire folk out of our little caves, our little hobbit holes.
1: Go north and explore.
13: Come to the cities. Half price chips. Look, plenty coming up on the program. I certainly will focus on.
1: What's going on? Oh, that's the song.
13: Well, you know I'm a Radiohead fan.
1: Yes, I know.
13: Find out tomorrow whether I'm through stage one of the ticket buying process, by the way.
1: Yes.
13: If you want to go along to Radiohead, you need to register by 5 o'clock this afternoon, by the way.
1: Yeah, okay.
13: And then the first stage of the process is tomorrow. You're told whether you're going to have the right to be part of stage two, which is next week.
1: Okay.
13: Peter Moroney's going to join me in the studio, former detective, to talk about Sydney's gun crime.
1: Oh, big story. Big story. It's only getting worse. Thank you, Clinton.
13: Thanks.
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1: Jamel's with all the news. Hi, Jamel.
26: Michael, good afternoon. Independent Senator Jackie Lambie has joined the coalition in supporting Liberal MP Andrew Hastie in his feud with One Nation. The former SAS soldier is calling on the minor party to remove a website cartoon labelling him a traitor. Senior police say Sydney's gang violence is at a normal level, despite three fatal shootings in 9 days. Experts warn thousands of homebuyers could be at risk of negative equity due to falling prices and potential interest rate hikes, and higher levels of a potentially harmful chemical found in sunscreen have been detected in children in Queensland. In sport, coach Wayne Bennett expects another point-scoring shootout when his Rabbitohs take on the Knights in an NRL elimination final tomorrow. In their two meetings so far this season, the average score has been 33-32. There'll be more news and sport at 3.
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1: 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Fool.com.au is that website, of course. Now, Scott, Apple have done another thing today, and so everyone talks about it. They've unveiled their first foldable iPhone. You want it, you're going to have to pay for it.
2: Michael, good afternoon. There is no cost of living crisis for those people who are prepared to pony up for the new iPhone Duo, as it's going to be called. The prices start, I hope you're sitting down, at $3,499 for the base model. 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
1: Does it come with a drive away bonus or something? Or?
2: Two terabytes of storage this thing's going to have. Those are extraordinary. I mean, it looks beautiful, as Apple always does. I'm sure it'll be a beautiful device to use, but my goodness, $3,500 or almost $6,000 for the two options. It's going to be pretty big, 80% larger than the iPhone 18 Pro, so it's the most recent competitor, almost double the size, and it kind of folds out to something like a small iPad. So it'll be interesting to see how people consider this device. It's a phone, obviously, it's kind of partly an iPad. I don't think it's a computer replacement just yet, but yeah, imagine walking around, someone will, with a $6,000 phone in your pocket. You wouldn't want to drop it or fall on it or sit on it, because it's going to cost you a pretty penny to replace. It's, as I said, absolutely huge. More stuff coming from Apple over the next 18 months, apparently, including potentially some cheaper phones than that one, which wouldn't be hard. Maybe also some change in some of their wearable range. But this was the big one. It is, as I said, an enormous thing. It comes on the back of other foldable phones. Google Pixel's got one. Samsung's got one. It is the absolute top end of technology for those people who are using it. But yes, you're going to have to mortgage the house, sell the kid, do something if you want to grab one of these, unfortunately.
1: Okay, I'll just stick with the old Samsung. Okay, now, where's oil and what about the markets and dollar?
2: Oil is expensive, mate. We're in triple figures again. $101.10 US a barrel right now. Down very slightly in today's trading session, but obviously up meaningfully on last time we chatted. It remains a really big concern, partly but not only because of that. The US market was down, and our market's having the worst day in a while. It was down 1.8% earlier. It softened a little bit of that back. 1.4% is the decline, still pretty significant. Under 9,000 points, the oil lords, 8,973. Meanwhile, the Aussie dollar pretty flat, down a touch under a tenth of 1%, 72.21 US cents.
1: All right, we'll speak tomorrow. Thank you, Scott. Scott Phillips from The Motley Fool, fool.com.au. 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
3: G'day, Michael. How are you?
1: I'm well. Thanks for holding on.
3: That's okay. I was just telling you my little story about what we did as quite young kids. At 8, we used to hop on a DC-3 at Winton and spend 9 hours flying down to Brisbane to go to boarding school. And they just put us on a plane and away we'd go. But when we got to about 12, we'd go to South Roma Street Station, hop on the Rocky Rattler, overnight to Rockhampton.
1: Yeah.
3: Wander around Rockhampton for the day, then get the Midlander out to Winton, which would get us there about 3 o'clock next afternoon. And that was as a 12-year-old.
1: No parents, no guardians, just off you go.
3: No, they just dropped your tongues around the street and away we go.
1: Yeah. Well, yeah. And here we've got Americans basically arresting a woman for letting a five-year-old walk a couple of hundred metres to pick up some feathers.
3: Yeah, it's ridiculous, isn't it?
1: It's a bit of a different world. It's a bit.
3: We never had any problems, and everybody got there, and we do the reverse on the way back, obviously, and they put us on a little station at Dilcar, which was south of Whitton. We'd head off and through Longreach, Blackall, and back to Rocky, then on to the change trains there, and the next day, and why we do it again back to Brisbane.
1: Yeah, well, you're here to tell the tale, so it obviously went all right, Peter. But oh, look, I mean, we know, just, you know, things went wrong in the past as well. We know that. But you know, when you think about it, you were doing the better part of 800 odd almost 900 kilometres, I think, on the track. 12-year-old unaccompanied. Yeah, these days, I don't think it would happen. I just don't. Maybe it still does, but I just. That sort of a thing, I just don't think it had happened. The mindset has shifted. We're worried about creeps and perverts and everything at every corner and every turn, and we don't trust anybody anymore, and the world's dark and dangerous, and in some ways I guess it is, but it's never been sort of Xanadu. It's never been Shangri-La. There's always been some problems, but we just had a different mindset and a different risk calculation, I guess, back then. Good on you, Peter. Thank you for the story. Be bringing some memories back for some others that did very similar things, I'm sure. We'll take a break. When we come back, Marjorie O'Neill, what's happening with Victoria Barracks? A couple of developments to talk about.
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1: It is 16 to 3. We'll do track of the day shortly. 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It's worth $669. Look, I'll tell you what, I'll give you the question now. Okay, here's your question. So this is your Thursday question, and as I said, a great prize. Tomorrow, there'll be a fifth question when you hear it. Jot down the answer for that as well. There'll be a cue to call. First one through tomorrow with all five correct answers. You win the prize. Okay, so here's your question for Thursday. What tool would you need if you wanted to grind down metal welds, cut tile, or sharpen blade edges? What tool would you normally need or use if you wanted to grind down metal welds, cut some tile, or sharpen some blade edges? All right, Livia's out there. I know that. I do it all the time. Okay, so if you know, just jot down that answer and then stay listening tomorrow for question five and good. If you wanted to grind down metal welds,

0: You understood anything that bloke said, you're doing better than me. Okay, so if you think you know the answer, 131873. Of course, mixing Alice in Wonderland with circus acts. See Cirque Alice, it's at Sydney's Lyric Theatre. 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
0: We've got a winner. We've got a winner, Michael at Blaxland. Well done, Michael. The answer was 1977. Marseille. It was an Algerian fellow, I think. Oh, Tunisian, yeah. Well, that was it, 1977. Thank you for your company. I will be with you tomorrow. Look forward to it. Bye for now.
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12: Hey there, I'm Brooke Seychell. Jackie Lambie has doubled down on her tirade against Pauline Hanson, calling the One Nation leader no friend of Australian veterans. Hanson has refused to apologise for a cartoon video that refers to veteran Andrew Hastie as a traitor 8 times. The independent senator and former veteran herself has told News 24 she's disgusted.
13: Anybody that hides behind a cartoon and goes after a veteran and calls them a traitor, a paranoid traitor, and a washed-up, gutless maggot, I have to say you're a bloody maggot yourself and you're a coward.
12: Meanwhile, the boss of Westpac is warning house prices will rise next year as Australia faces a chronic supply shortage. Anthony Miller is pleading with the federal government to focus on boosting housing supply rather than appealing to buyer demand. He warns house prices could rise by 3% next year. Overseas, Donald Trump has addressed the Republican National Convention in Dallas today. It comes after an approval poll revealed he was losing favour among American voters. But he's used the address to attack the Democrats.
14: Our country is going through hell. You will be going through hell just like you did just 2 years ago. We went through hell. We were a laughingstock all over the world. We were laughing. They don't laugh at us anymore, do they?
12: And Billy Joel has reassured fans he's not going anywhere after undergoing brain surgery. The 77-year-old was diagnosed with a rare condition last year that leads to a buildup of fluid in the skull.
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12: Wayne Bennett reckons it's great to have David Fifita back at his ferocious best as Souths and the Knights square off in tomorrow's NRL elimination final at the SFS. The back rower has shrugged off injury battles and overcome personal grief. The Bunnies coach says he's shown a ton of resilience through a tumultuous few years.
15: Oh, I probably saw the dark days and that, and his performances and probably things that he said off the field and that, but yeah, he's in a good place now and he's playing the football we all know he's capable of, so I'm happy for him.
12: That's the latest in news and sport.
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16: Checking your local weather in Rockhampton. Can expect partly cloudy conditions this afternoon. Chance of a shower developing tomorrow. Shaping up much the same with a top of 25 before a partly cloudy Saturday. Getting to 26. Gladstone, partly cloudy today. Tomorrow, a slight chance of a shower in 25, while Saturday remains partly cloudy with a top of 25 as well. Yeppoon could see a shower or two this afternoon. Tomorrow, partly cloudy with a chance of a shower in 22. Saturday brings another possible shower, 22 degrees again. Get your new sport and weather anytime at 4ro.com.au and on the free iHeart app.
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Being at the Hard Rock Cafe this afternoon on 994RO. It is the Bear here to keep you company until 6 o'clock. All thanks to Spencey's Barbershop, Musgrave Street. Step into Spencey's and step out in style. This hour, well, I'm happy to be stuck with you. Huey Lewis coming up soon, then the New Radicals. I got a classic from the Hollies. Plus, we've got a very big name on the show this afternoon. I'll reveal more on that very soon. Plus, what would you do for beauty? It's amazing what somebody will do in 2026. I'll share that story with you. After Billy Joel and his River of Dreams. Plus, this hour, we will have a chat to Anne-Marie from Rockhampton Regional Libraries on the Talk of Central Queensland.

0: Now, that's a classic we haven't heard for a while. John English and his Hollywood 7 from 1976 on 4RO, thanks to Spencey's Barbershop. Did you know Australian cosmetic surgeons are now offering a procedure that reshapes and partially fractures the ribs? Apparently, this has been very popular with influencers overseas, and of course, now it's at our shores. Yes, it seems we've reached the point in our society where looking thinner requires not just dieting, exercise and sensible clothing, but negotiating directly with your skeleton. Said it once, I'll say it again, we are a funny species. Huey Lewis and the news coming your way after the break, and the Four Seasons on the Talk of Central Queensland.
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0: The Four Seasons from 1962. The Bear driving you home on a Thursday afternoon on 4RO. Tomorrow morning, we check the rain gauge for the week, talk weather trends and get a rundown of how it looks for the weekend when we check in with the region's favourite weatherman, Mike Griffin. He's the one we turn to when we talk weather in central Queensland. So listen Friday mornings after 8:30 to get up to date with Mike Griffin. All thanks to Think Water for everything water, irrigation and plumbing. Think Water. Talking regional libraries with Anne-Marie on the other side of the break with the New Radicals and ABBA on the Talk of Central Queensland.
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0: The biggest secret in town. But don't keep it to yourself. If you know what it is, tell us. And you could be spending up big at Perry's IGA, Bondol, Dean Street or Yeppoon. It's the 4RO Perry's IGA Secret Sound. And right now, it sounds like this. Yes, the 4RO Perry's IGA Secret Sound. Spread the word. Weekday mornings after 8 and again after 5 each afternoon. Thanks to Perry's IGA, Wandle Dean Street and Yeppoon. On the talk of Central Queensland, 990 4RO.
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0: Thursday afternoon with a bear here on 4RO. Awesome foursome. It's coming your way after the 4 o'clock news. This doesn't happen very often, but you do have to listen to all four tracks. Now, I can play a little of the first one. And a little bit of the second one. I've got to run, fight like the wind, to be free again. But I guarantee you're going to need songs 3 and 4 to work out the awesome foursome. They're all coming your way on the other side of the 4pm news on the Talk of Central Queensland.
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9: Hey there, I'm Brooke Seychell. Tasmanian Senator Jackie Lambie has fired off at Pauline Hanson again after the One Nation leader refused to delete a cartoon that called veteran Andrew Hastie a traitor. The independent senator and veteran herself tells News 24 Ms. Hanson has no idea of patriotism.
10: She's dividing this country. She is dividing it. She's not uniting it. She's an angry little woman with so much baggage on her that everybody else and her supporters think that is acceptable behaviour.
9: Meanwhile, the head of Instagram says he doesn't believe the social media platform is addictive in the wake of the Labor government's proposed digital duty of care bill. Adam Mosseri warns that turning the algorithm off on social media will overwhelm users and that chronological feeds will be worse for the average user. The Treasurer has blamed the ongoing war in the Middle East as one of the reasons driving up inflation. Speaking in Parliament today, Jim Chalmers says global uncertainty, rather than government spending, is forcing up interest rates.
11: The longer the war goes on, the more concerned people will be about that. It pushes up, the war in Iran pushes up expectations for interest rates, which then pushes up yields. In fact, in every major advanced economy right now, the market is pricing in interest rate increases.
9: And AI traffic lights will be trialled at 2 major roads in Brisbane next year. The technology will use the volume of traffic and queue lengths to calculate the best traffic light sequence and be used at 37 intersections.
1: Lakes Creek Hotel. What happens at the Lakesy stays at the Lakesy. 994RO, your sport now.
9: Frio is ready to get its finals campaign back on track in tomorrow's showdown with Geelong at Optus Stadium. Coach Justin Longmire says they've moved on from last week's shock loss to the Hawks.
12: Feel like we're ready to go. Feel like we bounced out of last week well, learnt the lessons we needed to, and yeah, I feel like players are really positive and keen to get out there and amends.
9: And the Sydney Sixers have landed a major recruiting coup, signing Kiwi T20 star Tim Seifert for the upcoming Big Bash season. That's the latest in news and sport.
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0: Checking your local weather, and Rockhampton can expect partly cloudy conditions this afternoon. Chance of a shower developing tomorrow, shaping up much the same with a top of 25 before a partly cloudy Saturday, getting to 26. Gladstone, partly cloudy today. Tomorrow, a slight chance of a shower and 25, while Saturday remains partly cloudy with a top of 25 as well. Yeppoon could see a shower or two this afternoon. Tomorrow, partly cloudy with a chance of a shower and 22. Saturday brings another possible shower, 22 degrees again. Get your news, sport and weather anytime at 4ro.com.au and on the free iHeart app.
1: This is 4RO's Awesome Foursome. These songs are all linked. Let us know when you've solved the mystery on Facebook, The Talk of Central Queensland, 990 4RO.

wonderful voice of Christopher Cross. We started our awesome foursome. Belinda Carlisle, Heaven is a Place on Earth. Chris Cross's Ride Like the Wind. You're halfway through the awesome foursome for a Thursday afternoon. Let's get into song number three, Light My Fire. Heaven is a Place on Earth, Ride Like the Wind, Light My Fire. What could the theme be?

0: Wind and Fire. Let's Groove from 1982. On the talk of Central Queensland, the Bear driving you home. Thanks to Spencey's Barbershop. That's our awesome foursome. Belinda Carlisle's Heaven is a Place on Earth. Christopher Cross, Ride Like the Wind. The Doors, Light My Fire. Just then, Earth, Wind and Fire. That was a pretty tricky one this afternoon. Awesome foursome, of course, will return at the same time tomorrow afternoon. Now, this morning on Boodle's Big Breakfast, Luke had a chat to the man himself, Premier David Crisafulli, talking Olympics. We'll have a listen to that on the other side of the break with Chris Isaac and Susie Quattro on 4RO.
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thanks to Spancy's Barbershop, Musgrave Street. Seniors cuts for guys and ladies, just $25. 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

0: The one and only Suzy Quatro from 1978. Driving you home this afternoon. Thanks to Spencey's Barbershop. See Nikki in Musgrave Street this morning on Boodle's Big Breakfast. Well, it doesn't get much bigger than this. Luke had a chat to Premier David Crisafulli talking about the 2032 Olympics.
1: And I just think of the opportunity for people across the globe to see and hear about all of Queensland's going to be special. Imagine people hooking into some amazing central Queensland beef while they watch an amazing event in a beautiful location. There'll be more accommodation that'll be delivered. That'll have a long-term economic benefit for the city. It's going to be special, mate. And I'm not for turning on this one. And I've seen it all my life. And as someone who grew up in regional Queensland, I've listened to the naysayers and those people who want to throw doubt. And this is our time to shine.
0: It sure is, and I think it's brilliant. I reckon the Olympics is one of the great events, and everybody is going to love it. 2032, it's going to feel like it turned up tomorrow. Elvis Presley and Cliff Richard coming your way right after the break on the Talk of Central Queensland.
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1: 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Buying it before June 30 can make it deductible for this financial year, which means you won't have to wait a full 12 months to see the benefit. 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Don't fall into the trap of spending money just to get a deduction. 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

0: Sir Cliff Richards. Wired for Sound back in 1981 here on 4RO. Well, the Continuous Call team are back this weekend for the first round of the NRL finals. All thanks to Coco Brew, NRG Industrial and ARB Rockhampton. Friday night, it kicks off with a sudden death showdown between the Bunnies and the Knights at Allianz Stadium. I like the Bunnies for that one. Saturday, of course, a doubleheader. First up from Auckland, it's the New Zealand Warriors and the Redcliffe Dolphins. Can the Warriors get themselves to the grand final? Because I reckon they're a chance if they get there. Cronulla will take on North Queensland in the second match. I think the Sharks are okay, but I reckon the North Queensland Cowboys are going to put on a bit of an ambush there. Sunday, it's going to be the Penrith Panthers facing the Sydney Roosters at CommBank Stadium. The Roosters have been in pretty average form and the Panthers seem to be warming up to their task. Could they win another premiership? Don't miss a minute of the NRL Finals with the Continuous Call team. Thanks to Coco Brew, NRG Industrial and ARB Rockhampton all weekend long right here on 4RO. Stick around for Eagle Eye Cherry and the one and only Peter Frampton after the break on the Talk of Central Queensland.
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It's the Bear Keeping Company for a Thursday. Want to know what happened with the Perry's IGA Secret Sound? Well, I'll tell you that after the news. I will also put on some George Harrison. I got my

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6: Hey there, I'm Brooke Seychell. One of Australia's former prime ministers has sounded the alarm on complacency growing throughout our country. Kevin Rudd has addressed the National Press Club today, calling for improvements in areas like AI, energy and the defence industry. The former Labor PM says Australia is no longer the lucky country.
7: It's my duty to report that the deep systemic forces now being unleashed across the world and now washing across our shores no longer afford us that luxury. We are now on borrowed time.
6: The majority of Aussies support the federal government's new digital duty of care laws. A poll by the Australia Institute has found 93% agree that online platforms should legally be required to make a safe environment and address harmful content. 4 in 5 believe companies should at least be fined for spreading dangerous content online. Former Australian of the Year Grace Tame has apologised over comments she made about sexual violence during the October 7 attacks. Tame says she sincerely apologises for any harm caused.
8: Comments I made on ABC Radio in March this year were misinterpreted to mean that I disbelieve Israeli survivors of sexual violence. This is not the case. I always have and always will stand with survivors of sexual violence.
6: And Aussie research has revealed it's not how many steps you take each day, but how fast you're walking. Monash and the University of Sydney finding a smaller step count can lower the risk of early death if paired with a quicker pace.
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6: Wayne Bennett is keeping expectations in check for Latrell Mitchell ahead of tomorrow's NRL elimination final against Newcastle at the SFS. The star centre is only 3 games into his return from injury for Souths, but Bennett has no doubt he can add some X factor.
9: Yeah, he hasn't played a lot of football so in the last couple of months, so I'm not, my expectations are not high. I just want him to do his job and have the presence that he has, and he's got, he'll have that. So that's all I'm asking him for, nothing special.
6: That's the latest in news and sport.
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0: Checking your local weather in Rockhampton, can expect partly cloudy conditions this afternoon. Chance of a shower developing tomorrow, shaping up much the same with a top of 25 before a partly cloudy Saturday, getting to 26. Gladstone, partly cloudy today. Tomorrow, a slight chance of a shower in 25, while Saturday remains partly cloudy with a top of 25 as well. Yeppoon could see a shower or two this afternoon. Tomorrow, partly cloudy with a chance of a shower in 22. Saturday brings another possible shower, 22 degrees again. Get your new sport and weather anytime at 4ro.com.au and on the free iHeart app.
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Put your bad hair day behind you, step into Spencey's and step out in style. This is The Drive Show with the Bear today. Coming up, we'll tell you what's going on with The Secret Sound. We've also got some great tracks from the Bangles. Walk like an Egyptian. Australia's own Pete Murray. I've seen better days. And later this hour, my favourite Aerosmith track. Jenny got a gun. That was a highlight for Aerosmith. You know, they've been around since 1970 without a break. That's not bad for a rock band. The fact that they're all still alive. Go West and King of Wishful Thinking for you right now on the Talk of Central Queensland. Thanks for your company.

0: West, King of Wishful Thinking this afternoon on 4RO. Coming up very soon, we'll have a chat to Deanne from Event Cinemas. I do like talking film. Perry's IGA Secret Sound. Well, we are up to $180 tomorrow. That's the jackpot. So do yourself a favour. Pop into Wandledean Street or Yeppoon. Grab something while you're there. Pay for it, of course. And have a listen. You never know. You just might hear what the secret sound is. And then tomorrow morning after 8, you can give Luke a call, give him your best guess, and maybe head into the weekend with that jackpot, and it's all yours. The 4RO Perry's IGA Secret Sound. Of course, thanks to Perry's IGA, Wandledean Street, and Yeppoon. The Four Seasons and the Bengals coming your way straight after the break on the Talk of Central Queensland.
1: 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It's the 4RO Perry's IGA Secret Sound. And right now, it sounds like this. Yes, the 4RO Perry's IGA Secret Sound. 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Thanks to Perry's IGA, Wandledean Street and Yeppoon. On the Talk of Central Queensland, 990 4RO.
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0: It's Erin Rohn from iHeart's Your News Now with your news headlines. A red day on the Aussie stock market with billions lost. The US president offers voters an eye-watering cash incentive to vote red at the midterms. The head of Instagram denies the platform is addictive, saying we'll be overwhelmed without the algorithm. And final preparations are underway ahead of the historic NFL match between the LA Rams and the San Francisco 49ers at the MCG. Get your news now when you want it. 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

0: This is The Drive Home on 994RO, and joining me now from Event Cinemas is Deanne. Hey, Deanne, how are you?
1: I'm fabulous. How are you?
0: Wonderful. Living the dream, as they say. And we are talking movies. School holidays just around the corner. So, of course, we've got to talk about a kids' movie, Paw Patrol.
1: I know. This the first cab off the rank of many, many, many kids' movies that we'll be talking about over the next couple of weeks.
0: Yes.
1: So Paw Patrol, we have talked about it a little bit because we did have advanced screenings last week. So the pups get caught in a – they're on a ship and they get caught in a storm and they wash up on a tropical island that is teeming with dinosaurs. And they soon befriend Rex, who's a baby dinosaur who's been stranded on the island for years. But Mayor Humdinger, up to his old tricks, and has all these mining plans, which causes this huge volcano to erupt, and the pups spring into action to save Rex's home before everything becomes extinct.
0: Who keeps voting for this Mayor Humdinger?
1: How long is he going to be mayor for?
0: I felt like there's some corruption going on. You know, this place needs to be investigated because something's going on.
1: Absolutely.
0: And one boy and his slave dogs. I'm ruining all the kids. Speaking of, I guess, people that were kids who've grown up now, probably excited about Practical Magic 2.
1: Yeah, so this one follows, Practical Magic 2 follows this multi-generation Owen family of witches as they face this new crisis, which involves finding the origin of their magic with the attempt to break the family's century-old love curse. So it's got some of the original stars in it, Sandra Bullock, Nicole Kidman, Diane West. So lots and lots of fun on the big screen.
0: Oh, that's going to hit that nostalgia bone, isn't it? Because what was the original?
1: Absolutely.
0: It was late 90s, wasn't it?
1: Oh, I think it was late 80s, like 89 or something.
0: So I thought it came out 90s. So, but I could be wrong.
1: I could be wrong too.
0: Yeah. One of us is probably right. One of us is probably wrong. Let's just leave it like Schrodinger's right or wrong, you know, exists in both states at this point in time. Runner. Now, this is a movie I've not heard much about, but I guess it's a local film in a way.
1: Yeah, that's right. So it was filmed in Brisbane and the Gold Coast, and it's an action thriller that stars Alan Richardson and Owen Wilson. So this former soldier is given a job to, he's been given this job to deliver this very important package to this sick girl, and it just ends up all going to chaos, and it's this race against time to get this I think it's either a kidney or a liver, I can't remember off the top of my head, but has to get delivered to hospital, and it just, yeah, all of these people come in and try to take it, and it's just this ruthless cat and mouse game. It's like pretty intense.
0: Yeah. I always love when you get movies like film in places that you know. For example, there's a movie called, it's an Ethan Hawke movie called Daybreak. It's like a zombie film from like late 2000s. And I remember they filmed a part of it in Brisbane. And I remember watching thinking, I know where that is because it was around when I was working in Brisbane City. So there was a few days there where they had to close up some streets and that. And I'm thinking that was kind of like gave an extra element to the film for me. So
1: yeah, absolutely. And you'll definitely know, like, it's got the Brisbane River. It's got lots of really key kind of iconic things in the film, so you'll definitely know where it's shot.
0: And for people that are massive fans of Oasis, there's a new documentary about those guys.
1: Yeah, that's right. So it's a documentary that follows the blockbuster reunion tour, which was Oasis Live 25, and the reconciliation of the estranged brothers Noel and Liam Gallagher. So it's got some behind the scenes and some concert footage. So, yeah, if you're definitely an Oasis fan, put this on the radar because you'll want to see it on the big screen.
0: I imagine it's got, when it comes to like the ratings at the M and, you know, kind of thing, I imagine there's very coarse language would be my assumption.
1: I would imagine so, absolutely.
0: What I wanted to see the documentary of was back in like the 90s when they went, you know, particularly that flight to Australia where things went really downhill.
1: Yes. You'd like to be a fly on the wall, huh?
0: Yeah. That would get the R rating, I reckon. Yeah. Awesome. Well, there's plenty of things happening in Event Cinemas, and we always good fun to catch up with you. We'll do it again next week, Deanne.
1: Sounds fantastic. Thanks so much.
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12: Hi, I'm Sally Pearson. The Opals have held off a fast-finishing Italy 82-80 to secure a quarter-final spot at the FIBA Women's World Cup. Isabel Borlase becomes just the fourth Australian player to chalk 30 points in a World Cup game. The Aussies are back on court early tomorrow to face Spain in the quarters. Women's tennis has a new world number one. Helena Rybakina fighting her way into the US Open semi-finals and ending Aryna Sabalenka's 99-week reign at the top. And Tassie has been handed an $800,000 war chest to lure AFLW talent.
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0: Well, thank you so much for your company. It's been a hoot and a holler as always. 5:30 tomorrow morning. Lock it in for Boodle's Big Breakfast. The Secret Sound is up to $180. The Wonder Wheel, $150. Tickets to the Speedway, Baba, the Seniors Morning Tea at Event Cinemas to see the wait. It's all happening tomorrow right here on 994RO. You enjoy the rest of your evening. And remember, if you can't be good, be good at it.
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1: Hey, I'm Brooke Seychelle. A bloodbath on the Aussie stock market with $50 billion wiped off local shares this morning. It's the worst session in 6 months and comes off the back of heavy falls on Wall Street overnight. The communications minister has hit back at the opposition leader after he accused her of hiding behind grieving parents to justify Labor's social media penalties on big tech. Annika Wells has told Parliament the coalition isn't backing Aussie families and children.
2: The opposition had the opportunity to improve our social media minimum age laws. The opposition have chosen instead to fling their arms around One Nation and the platforms.
1: Meanwhile, the boss of Westpac is warning house prices will rise next year as Australia faces a chronic supply shortage. Anthony Miller is pleading with the federal government to focus on boosting housing supply rather than appealing to buyer demand. He warns house prices could rise by 3% next year. Overseas, Donald Trump's made an eye-watering promise to Americans ahead of the upcoming midterm elections.
3: If the Republicans win the House of Representatives and the United States Senate, I will issue a dividend to every adult citizen in the United States of America for $5,000.
1: The US president hasn't said how the money would be paid or where it had come from. And Apple has unveiled its newest generation of iPhones, including a foldable model. The iPhone Duo is set to be released next month with a $3,500 price tag.
0: Harvey Norman Computers. 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
1: It's a boost for the Lions. Club veteran Dane Zorko has signed on for another year in Brisbane. The two-time premiership defender has signed a one-year extension. Zorko says he's looking forward to his 17th season.
4: I love this football club. They've been incredible for me and my family. And to be able to continue on into a 16th year is something pretty special and really proud of that as well.
1: And the first week of the NRL finals kicks off tomorrow when the Rabbitohs host the Knights at Allianz Stadium. That's the latest in news and sport.
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5: Mostly clear tonight with a slight chance of a shower, getting down to a low of 16 for Rockhampton. Before tomorrow, we'll see a partly cloudy 125. Yeppoon 17 to 22, Gladstone 16 to 25, and Billawilla 10 to 27.
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6: Mostly clear tonight with a slight chance of a shower, getting down to a low of 16 for Rockhampton. Before tomorrow, we'll see a partly cloudy 125. Yeppoon 17 to 22, Gladstone 16 to 25, and Billawilla 10 to 27.
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0: there's nothing better than a quick shot of coffee in the morning. 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Thanks to Gus's. 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
1: Yeah, and look, my experience, and certainly having these pills tested myself through my law enforcement days, there is a concoction of material in these things that you would just never have anyone take.
2: Yeah, there he is, Peter Moroney. Fascinating conversation there, and we've had two this week on the program from people who give you an insight into all of this, and you look at the police. In fact, when you hear these conversations, you hear the Alamedines and the coconut cartels, and before that, the razor gangs and 5T. I love the names. Couldn't we all just maybe just give them like the morons? Or I mean, just you think of the police trying to deal with so much crime on so many levels, and the fraud we talked about earlier. Then you've got potential terrorists. Then you've got these morons who are involved in these disputes, inter-gang disputes, and no doubt reveling in the stupid names they've given themselves. And I did hear a caller earlier today, a lot of conversation about this, saying, well, you're never going to get on top of this until you bring in capital punishment for the people at the top. Well, I mean, you've got to think these things through. The people who are at the top of this know that they've got a 50% chance of being executed in the street, probably in front of their families, and they just plough on with the way they live their lives, knowing that there's a good chance that they'll not even see middle age. But when they go, it could be in a hail of bullets that might injure or kill an innocent who's standing by. 10 to 9 now.
3: 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On the streets. In songs. There's those annoying ones on shopping trolleys. And there's the one we spin each morning on 4RO. Thanks to Harvey Norman Electrical and Computers. Where would we be without the wheel? And what would we do without the 4RO Wonder Wheel? Thanks to Harvey Norman Electrical and Computers on the talk of Central Queensland. 990 4RO.
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2: A bit minutes to nine here on this Thursday night. 131873 is the number. Feedback we're getting. good on you, John, calling these people exactly what they are, morons. Well, I prefer you. They do revel in these names.

0: They just love these names. And some of these morons, in fact, the killing last week, I think the one of the two that we had last week, one of the relatives of the intended victim, who in fact was out of the country, was posting, they popped the wrong person and reveling in the fact. And then there was also some images, and we've seen these, where they actually take a vision of them driving away in the stolen car. Just quite extraordinary. 131873 is the number. Of course, you then have fed into all of this. If you go back over the years, talk about the Razor Gang, you talk about arguments, illegal booze, illegal drugs, turf wars, and then you've got the tobacco trade. And the tobacco trade, and we've seen the tobacco trade, and if you are a crook and you're thinking, well, I'm thinking about getting into the illegal something, and if it's meth, or it's heroin, or it's cocaine, or you can become a contractor for some bloke who's trying to ship illegal cigarettes into the country and they're being sold on every street corner, you're probably thinking that that might be a safer way to make money. But not necessarily so once the so-called big operators get involved, and we've seen firebombings and the like. So it's not Darwinian where they're knocking each other off, not when innocent people are being caught in the crossfire. 131873 is the number. And just on migration, we did talk to Gary Hardgrave. I think it was interesting because Gary was the Minister for Multicultural Affairs and Citizenship at a time, and we have talked about this on our program, where we had a change in the makeup of our immigration program. It happened out of the Howard government, where more people were taken from non-English speaking countries, and particularly through some of the what you could describe as sub-Saharan African countries, where there were large numbers of refugees in camps, and that was part of the trade-off for the offshore processing. You stop the boats, but the people that are trying to get in legally, well, let's try and bring them in. And he was describing to us the way the process worked in trying to assist those people to integrate in the community. And a few of you have reacted to all of that in terms of whether we should be doing more of that right now. And then, of course, there's also the situation of a very big country, and you have got different parts of the country saying we could do with a few more people here, and then other parts of the country where it's absolutely bursting at the seams. 131873 is our number. News coming up soon.
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0: We have the news coming up at 9. We'll have a little bit of the duck in the next hour. We'll have Wilco's gig guide and also our tribute to 9/11. But the news comes up next.
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9: Good evening, I'm Chelsea Bowden. Labor's push to cap allied health services for veterans at $5,000 has been stopped by the Senate. The opposition, Greens and Independents joined forces to thwart the government's move. Labor had been hoping to save more than $700 million from the measure. The opposition's Michaela Cash says the government needs to abandon the issue.
10: These are men and women who served Australia. Some have come back to our great country carrying injuries. And what does Anthony Albanese do? He looked at them, he looked at their treatment, and he saw them nothing but as a budget saving. That is a morally bankrupt Prime Minister.
9: One Nation's West Australian leader, Rob Cadiz, has distanced himself from his party's labelling of federal Liberal MP Andrew Hastie as a traitor. Mr. Hastie has escalated his attacks on Pauline Hanson for her refusal to apologise or delete the cartoon calling him a traitor. Mr. Cadiz says it isn't a word he'd have used.
11: I'm not going to condone calling anyone a traitor that served our country. That's not something I would do, but the only thing I've seen on that is it's satirical, you know, which is whether people think that's appropriate or not, I leave that to everyone.
9: Sydney businessman Alexander Sergo has become the first Australian jailed for reckless foreign interference. The 58-year-old's been given a 3.5-year sentence after preparing reports for two people thought to be Chinese spies. Speaking outside court, his brother Stephen said no sensitive information was shared.
12: My concern is, you know, for the future of all Australians and our freedoms. And what's going to be next? And my concern is, will you be arrested for doing a report from open source information from the State Library next?
9: Victoria has recorded the nation's highest number of car thefts and car break-ins, more than every other capital city combined. A car is stolen or broken into every 43 minutes across the state. The Insurance Council of Australia says most of them are broken down for parts and sold overseas. And high levels of a potentially harmful chemical found in sunscreen have been detected in Queensland children. Georgia Kondek has the details.
13: An international study tested around 18,000 urine samples of Australians, predominantly from Queensland. It found half of children in the state had high levels of a hormone-disrupting chemical, homosalate, which can potentially cause detrimental impacts to their overall health. Researchers say the findings indicate the need to reduce the exposure in at least some individuals. The study also noted children were susceptible to absorbing the ingredient through eating food or hand-to-mouth contact after applying sunscreen. Georgia Kondek reporting.
9: In finance, one Australian dollar is buying around 72 US cents.
8: Denture Solutions. Dentures so comfortable, you'll forget you even have them. 994RO, your sport now.
9: Fremantle will draw on aspects of their previous win over Geelong ahead of tomorrow's crucial semi-final. Coach Justin Longmuir says he's confident they can take the win, similar to their last clash with the Cats in Perth during round 15.
14: We played a pretty good brand of footy where we moved on from mistakes, we were strong in the contest, we were able to lock the ball in our front half at times, we were able to hold up in our back half, we were able to negate some of Geelong's strengths, and eventually, yeah, we got our kicking boots on and had a pretty good win.
9: In the NRL, Wayne Bennett is expected expecting a point-scoring shootout when his Rabbitohs take on the Newcastle Knights tomorrow night. In their two meetings so far this season, the average score has been 33-32. And Alexander Zverev has stormed into the final four at the US Open with a straight set quarterfinal win. That's the latest news and sport.
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4: Mostly clear tonight with a slight chance of a shower, getting down to a low of 16 for Rockhampton. Before tomorrow, we'll see you partly cloudy, 125. Yeppoon, 17 to 22. Gladstone, 16 to 25. 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
8: 19 minutes to 10 here on this Thursday night. The NRL finals, of course, are upon us. If you're looking for a team to follow, if your team's out, I could recommend you have a listen to our Only Fans episode tomorrow night, because Rupert McCall, the poet, he did Green and Gold Malaria. He's, of course, so well known through Queensland in particular, but he did the inspiring poem, essentially launched the Dolphins when they went into the NRL, talking about their history. He was a fan going all the way back to the Redcliffe days as a little boy. He got Arthur Bidson's autograph, actually, and some of his DNA with some blood. You have a listen to it. It'll make you want to support the Dolphins if your team's not in there, but I spoke with him for the interview last week, and we had to do it last week because he is in New York for the 9/11 commemoration. And he was there 15 years ago, and he was invited because one of the New York firefighters actually heard about the poem he'd written in honour of them and was so taken by it that he got him to fly to New York to be part of the firefighters' specific commemoration at the 10th anniversary there at Ground Zero. And that's where he is now, because he's going to be there. They've asked him to come back for the 25th. But I wanted you to have a listen. I interviewed him about this and how it all came about. This is Rupert McCall.
9: I have to tell the long story short here, John. But it was such an honourable and humbling stage to be there in 2011. And, you know, I'd written poetry and words over the years that had resonated with Queenslanders and Australians. I always wondered if I could write something, you know, that might captivate people outside of that scope on the other side of the world. And so when there was a bunch of Australian firefighters heading to America to do a charity run with American firefighters called the Tour of Duty, I knew one of the guys in that team. He asked me if I would write something. I came up with a poem, A Firefighter's Dream. And before I knew it, I had a phone call from the Captain of Rescue 2, Liam Flaherty, who was at the coalface of 9/11 on that tragic day. And he asked me if I would fly to New York to recite my poem at Ground Zero for the FDNY and their annual dusk ceremony. And I'll be heading, well, I'm there, you know, to recite that again in 2026 for the 25th anniversary.
8: I'll just let our listeners hear the poem, because it was then noted by Liam, as you said. And so in 2011, you're there for the 10th anniversary, and you can go onto YouTube and

0: The images still haunt me, and reality cuts deep. I see the faces of the fallen. The tape forever runs. I see the mothers and the brothers and the sisters and the sons and the comrades and the colleagues. They are never to return, but for each face, there's a candle. And tonight that flame will burn. It burns for something precious, something every hero gave. It illuminates ground zero, commemorates the brave. Religion, race and rivalry, it burns across that scope. It is pure in its simplicity. Tonight, it burns for hope. Yes, the dream we share is hopeful. In our darkest hour of ours, beams of light now kiss the sky where once we saw two towers. Of this, be strong and steadfast. Of this, stand tall and say, there are some things that an enemy can never take away. I can feel it through the flag that flies defiant in the gloom. I can see it through the window where a boy waits in his room. He's waiting for his hero still to walk back through that door. The hat he holds is scuffed and scratched, but this he knows for sure. One day he will wear that hat and pride will reign supreme because his father's gift was freedom. And for that, he has a dream. Thank you, New York.
1: Here's the reaction. You're probably glad I'm the one talking because it's hard to talk after that. One of the most emotional things I've heard. It's obviously no surprise they've asked him back. He's there for the 25th anniversary. And, not much you can say. 9 minutes to 10.
2: 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The 4RO Perry's IGA Secret Sound. Thanks to Perry's IGA, Dean Street, Wandle and Yeppoon. 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
1: 1.5 minutes to 10. If you've got anyone you know, I'm going to tell people about that amazing poem. 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Russ is a belligerent Aussie, but he teared up at that poem. He doesn't cry. In fact, we might play a couple of Rupert's poems over the next week. If you did hear his original one, which took him from being essentially a lawyer into being a poet, which is what he does now, Green and Gold Malaria never misses. So if we can find some time to play that in the next week or so, I'll certainly be doing that. 4 minutes to 10 right now.
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1: news coming up at 10. I did have a note about the thirsty horse at Greta in the Hunter Valley. They've got a smoke out coming up, smoke meats competition. $99 a team, teams of 6 to 8 people with a $500 first. It's the sort of thing Duckett want to do, but he can't get there. But they've sent us a note about that. Sounds like a lot of fun. That's coming up this weekend on the 12th. We've got the news coming up very soon.
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9: Good evening, I'm Chelsea Bowden. The opposition believes Labor's digital duty of care laws go too far and could stifle free speech. Under the proposal, users would be able to opt out of algorithms which drive content on their social media feeds. But the coalition argues the legislation also hands the communications minister the power to remove content she doesn't like. Liberal leader Angus Taylor says this crosses a line.
10: It's a blank check for political censorship. That's not Australia. That's not what we do in this country. We should have free debate. And it is incredibly important that we don't have a minister controlling what we see on the internet.
9: A move to cap allied health services for veterans at $5,000 has been blocked by the Senate. The Coalition, Greens and Independents joined forces to stop Labor's policy from going ahead. The Albanese government had been hoping the cap would save the budget just over $700 million. Annual wage growth has increased to its highest levels since June last year. New data shows wage growth increased to 3.3% in August, but economists warn the momentum does not reflect a strengthening labour market. The Commonwealth Bank estimates employment increased by 20,000 jobs, keeping growth close to break even. Researchers want motor neurone disease to be made a notifiable condition across Australia. A Macquarie University study has found the number of cases in Western New South Wales are up to 7 times the global average. Doctors in the state need to report the disease upon diagnosis. Researcher Dr. Lyndall Hendon says other states should do the same.
11: We don't believe that this health district is unique. But making motor neuron disease notifiable means that we'll be able to examine this more broadly and identify other communities with unique patterns that might help us answer some questions about what's going on here.
9: And US President Donald Trump has promised a $5,000 payment for every adult American if his party is successful in the upcoming midterm elections. He made the pledge at the Republican National Convention, where he also defended the war in Iran. Mr. Trump has promised the payout only if they're successful in both the House and the Senate.
12: Because of our tremendous strength and success economically, I will issue a dividend to every adult citizen in the United States of America for $5,000.
9: In finance, $1 Australian is buying 71.9 US cents.
0: Navigating the legal landscape. How they help. Grant and Simpson Lawyers. 994RO. 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
9: As the Dolphins head into their first NRL final series, they want to send departing players out on a high. Young gun Jack Bostock says someone like Cody Nikurima deserves a big win with the Finns.
13: Obviously, he's been to a grand final at the Bronx back in the day, and they got pipped right at the very post. So it'll be good to sort of repay him before he heads off to the Dragons as well. I'd really like to make a real good finals run for Cody, because he's been someone who's really big for me since coming to the club as well.
9: Judd McVie has been recalled for Fremantle's do or die clash with Geelong tomorrow night. The defender will return in place of Brandon Walker, who hasn't been able to recover from an ankle injury he suffered in last week's loss to Hawthorn. And Elena Rybakina will be the new world number one in women's tennis after reaching the US Open semi-finals. That's the latest news and sport.
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24: Mostly clear tonight with a slight chance of a shower, getting down to a low of 16 for Rockhampton. Before tomorrow, we'll see a partly cloudy 125. Yeppoon 17 to 22. Gladstone 16 to 25. 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
3: 131873 is the, we're getting back into the language around animals. Lorraine has got one for us. Hello, Lorraine.
4: Okay. Yes, good evening. Yes, swine. We were talking about swan. What about swine?
3: Swine.
5: Oh, well, we have two names for pigs. They can be pigs or they can be swine, mm-hmm. because there are two strands in the English language. We have the Germanic strand, which comes from Old English, pardon me, and the Latin strand, which came into English from the French because of, as I said, William the Conqueror and people like that. Now, swine is the Germanic word. Mm. Pig is the Latinate word. So they're the same animal, but we've got two names for them.
3: Mm. Okay. Now, thank you, Lorraine. There you go. That's swine. Now, Russ is saying MUS Muslims were called Moslems, and so Moslem and Muslim, is that the...
5: All that happened was it's actually an Arabic word, and when you're transcribing from a foreign language into English, there are often multiple attempts to do it before the spelling gets settled. So there were multiple attempts to how do we put this Arabic word into English until it settled into the form we know, which is Muslim. That's all that is.
3: James has this one in relation to the word Lord. The British, it's a title, of course, in the UK. Yep. They've got the House of Lords, but the Lord is also another word for God, our Lord. We have the Lord's Prayer.
5: Yeah.
3: So there's also Lord's Cricket Ground. So there's a few there, and you've got an answer on all of them.
5: Well, and Lord's Cricket Ground, that's named after Thomas Lord, who set it up as a cricket ground. He played with a club, I think, called White's Club, and he was a bowler, to the best of my knowledge. It's still there in Maribyrn. I've been there once. Mm. I went there when England was playing Bangladesh, and you know what happened? What always happens in English cricket? Rain stopped playing.
3: Rained out, yeah, of course.
5: But I was taken there by a bloke who's a member of Lords. Mm. So he was able to take me around, show me the practice nets. He told me the famous people he'd bowled against in the practice nets. So it was a great day, despite the fact that the rain stopped play. As for the Lord, it simply means a sovereign. It means someone who's in charge. And in the Old Testament part of the Bible, the name of God, which is written in Hebrew characters, is YHWH, and we assume it was pronounced Yahweh, was considered by the scribes too holy to say and too holy to write. So when that name turned up, they tended to say the Lord, Elohim, in Hebrew, because that God's own name was just too holy to say. Mm. So they were using the name for a sovereign, an ultimate ruler, as a kind of politeness move. It's his name is too holy to utter.
3: Yeah. Lord of the Manor is an example being thrown up here. Look, there's also this one, just about people, politicians call themselves the Honourable, and then I think it's the Prime Minister is the Right Honourable.
5: Not anymore. Well, that's gone. I'm sure that's gone. Now, correct me if I'm wrong.
3: Well, one of our listeners is saying that Whitlam set the precedent, didn't want to be called the Right Honourable, didn't want the word right. I don't know if that's the case, but so you say it has gone, the Right Honourable.
5: So I'm told. I was talking.

0: Who was I talking to? Peter Credlin or someone about it. And whoever it was said to me, no, there's no right honourables anymore. They are only honourables. Mm. Certainly when I was I'm a boomer, so I remember people like Robert Menzies. He was the right honourable.
1: Of course,
0: Robert Menzies.
1: Of course.
0: But I'll take your word for it. May well have been Whitlam who got rid of that.
1: No,
0: but it's gone now.
1: It's a message from one of our listeners, so right. I'm assuming. So, look, we've got a few others here. We've only got 60 seconds left. One of the listeners talking about stick to your guns. There was a juror in this Lindsay Clancy case, stick to their guns.
0: When I first heard this, I thought, it's to do with the old Western gunfighters. Nothing to do with that. It's about artillery. So it's about those great big field guns used in battle.
1: Oh.
0: And the original expression was either stand to your guns or stick to your guns. In other words, don't fall back, don't retreat in the heat of battle. That's what it originally meant.
1: Fantastic. All right. Well, Kel, we'll do this again next week. It's been fantastic. And of course, they can get your word of the day, auswords.com.au. You've written that column in The Spectator. You talk about, if you've given that a plug, you've got a few plugs tonight. Fantastic.
0: Yes.
1: Doing better than Duck on that one.
0: Okay.
1: And they can get your word of the day and communicate with you via your website.
0: That's
1: as
0: right.
1: Well.
0: There's a contact page. Yeah. Go to the contact page, type in your question, or just if you get the newsletter, just reply.
1: And if you get in an argument with Kel, stick to your guns, all right?
0: Yes, do that.
1: We'll do it
0: next week.
1: Good on you, mate.
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12: Good evening, I'm Chelsea Bowden. The Albanese government is being urged to abandon any further plan to overhaul health funding for veterans. Labor's push to impose a $5,000 cap on allied health services has been blocked by the Senate. The measure was designed to save the budget a little over $700 million. The opposition's Michaela Cash says the government needs to give up on the issue.
13: On Monday, Anthony Albanese has a choice to make. Does he stand with the men and women who fought for our country, who do have health needs now? Is he going to side with them, or is he going to turn their back on them and show all Australians this is a morally bankrupt man?
12: Independent Senator Jackie Lambie has condemned One Nation's attacks on Liberal MP Andrew Hastie. The minor party has posted a cartoon on its website labelling Mr. Hastie a traitor. One Nation leader Pauline Hanson is rejecting calls to remove the video, arguing it's just satire. But Senator Lambie has told the ABC One Nation's attitude on this issue is disgraceful.
14: That woman is nothing less than a bloody coward. She always has been and she always will be. She wouldn't last one day in that goddamn uniform. Leave our veterans alone, Hanson.
12: Both sides of politics have rejected suggestions. Recent fatal shootings are part of life in Sydney. Senior police say the city is dealing with the usual number of murders from organised crime. New South Wales Premier Chris Minns says no shooting deaths are acceptable. Opposition leader Kelly Sloane says she does not accept that gangland murders are part of city life.
15: Tell that to the mother whose children witnessed the aftermath of last night's shooting. Tell that to the family of the 23-year-old boy who was shot in his bed, an innocent boy.
12: Victoria has recorded the nation's highest number of car thefts and car break-ins, more than every other capital city combined. A car is stolen or broken into every 43 minutes across the state. Andrew Hoare from the Insurance Council of Australia says most of them are broken down for parts and sold overseas.
16: 10,000 cars have to go somewhere, and considering that two-thirds of them that are stolen out of Melbourne are never recovered, this is seriously a major operation that's underway these days in Victoria.
12: And pressure is mounting on Queensland's Premier and his deputy over their plans to host Olympic rowing in the state's regions. International rowing bodies are raising concerns around the suitability of Rockhampton's tidal Fitzroy River, which is prone to flooding. An alternative venue in Brisbane's Moreton Bay has been proposed. In finance, one Australian dollar is buying around 72 US cents.
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12: AFL veteran Dane Zorko is hoping to continue to repay the faith shown in him after signing a one-year contract extension with Brisbane. The 37-year-old says he's put a lot of work into his body to ensure his longevity.
17: Obviously, a lot's gone into it, and with medical teams and outside personnel helping. Obviously, it's been well documented the help the gym's given me since the end of 2022 and getting into the best shape it possibly has.
12: Newcastle Knights coach Justin Holbrook is dismissing concerns over his team's rising injury toll ahead of tomorrow night's knockout final against the Rabbitohs. Trey Mooney joining a long casualty list, while fellow prop Jacob Saifiti is out suspended. And 6 days after the San Fran 49ers touchdown in Melbourne, the LA Rams have finally arrived ahead of tomorrow's historic NFL game at the MCG. That's the latest news and sport.
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24: Mostly clear tonight with a slight chance of a shower, getting down to a low of 16 for Rockhampton. Before tomorrow, we'll see a partly cloudy 125. Yeppoon 17 to 22. Gladstone 16 to 25. 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
4: 8 to 12. I did the news for you. I left out the story that the ABC was reporting earlier today. I think it's a really important one. This is the potentially $500 million that has been defrauded from the big banks. And at its heart is this investigation by the Fraud Squad Police. And they're using AUSTRAC and they've got new powers to and they've only had them since July to look at real estate agents, accountants, and lawyers and follow the money trail. And it seems very large amounts of money have been used. And essentially, when you look at the way they're doing it, they're laundering this money through real estate, high-end real estate. And so I've mentioned this, but there's a whole lot of reasons why our real estate market took off and now it's coming back. But the idea that money's being laundered, and these are charges now that'll have to go through the courts, the idea that money's being laundered through real estate means that people who've been out there buying have been competing with people who are laundering money. And if that can be brought to a halt, that would be a very good thing. At 7 to 12, just a reminder to you also, tomorrow night, OnlyFans, 10:30, Rupert McCall, the great poet. He's a massive Dolphins fan. If you listen to the episode, it's very inspiring. There's a couple of lovely poems in there about the Dolphins, and it will make you just think about whether you want to follow the Dolphins, maybe adopt them as your second team for the upcoming final. So that's tomorrow night at 10:30, and we'll get the longer podcast up as well, because he tells his story about how he's actually in New York for the anniversary of September 11. He went for the 10th anniversary, did a wonderful poet. We played it earlier, wonderful poem in honour of the firefighters. They've got him back to do it again. And that's the reason he's left the country, even though his team's playing in the finals for the first time. So that's tomorrow night, 10:30, after the football. In the meantime, we've got 6 to 12. Finish up shortly.
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4: 3 to 12, got a note here for one of our listeners agreeing with Ross. He'd like to see South do it for Jai Arrow tomorrow night. I mean, there's a lot of people feel the same way. We've got September 11 coming up. It is actually September 11, the birthday of Harry Connick Jr., which means I can finish the show tonight with this.

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9: Hello, I'm Chelsea Bowden. A move to cap allied health services for veterans at $5,000 has been blocked by the Senate. The Coalition, Greens and Independents joined forces to stop Labor's policy from going ahead. The Albanese government had been hoping the cap would help save the budget just over $700 million. The Albanese government will delay the start of its East Coast gas reservation policy until July 2028. Labor has released draft legislation which softens its original measure. Gas producers would now be required to keep up to 20% in reserve for the Australian market rather than guarantee the amount. Resources Minister Madeleine King says the move balances gas exports with cheaper domestic supply.
10: Making LNG exporters around the country commit to providing 20%, the equivalent of 20% of the gas they put out for export into the domestic market, will put in an oversupply, but a modest oversupply of gas that will put downward pressure on prices.
9: The opposition says the federal government's digital duty of care legislation will provide a blank check for political censorship. Labor says its legislation is to give people greater control over their social media feeds. The opposition won't support the proposal as it stands, claiming it will impinge on free speech. A Sydney businessman has become the first Australian jailed for reckless foreign interference. Alexander Sergo compiled reports for individuals believed to be Chinese spies. While the reports did not contain classified information, a judge described his conduct as deceptive and reckless. Researchers want motor neurone disease to be made a notifiable condition across Australia. A Macquarie University study has found the number of cases in Western New South Wales are up to 7 times the global average. Doctors in the state need to report the disease upon diagnosis. Researcher Dr. Lyndall Hendon says other states should do the same.
11: We don't believe that this health district is unique. But making motor neurone disease notifiable means that we'll be able to examine this more broadly and identify other communities with unique patterns that might help us answer some questions about what's going on here.
9: At least 25 people have died in a cargo ship fire in eastern China. The ship was undergoing maintenance at a shipyard when the blaze erupted. 42 people were on board at the time. Only 17 were evacuated. And US President Donald Trump has promised a $5,000 payment for every American if his party is successful in the upcoming midterm elections. He made the pledge at the Republican National Convention.
7: Grace Mears Shopping World. 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
9: Geelong has named an unchanged side to take on Fremantle in their do-or-die semi-final clash in Perth. Two changes for the Dockers. Defender Judd McVee comes in for the injured Brandon Walker and Nathan O'Driscoll has been dropped in favour of Corey Wagner. In the NRL, Newcastle Knights coach Justin Holbrook is dismissing concerns over his team's rising injury toll. Trey Mooney joining a long casualty list while fellow prop Jacob Saifiti is out suspended. But ahead of tonight's knockout final against the Rabbitohs, Holbrook says he has full confidence in his side.
12: Obviously, you'd always love to be full strength this time of year, but you know, we're not worrying about what we haven't got, worrying about what we have. And as I said, I'm confident that we play well, we'll win.
9: And the Opals will face Spain in a quarterfinal bout at the Women's Basketball World Cup later this morning.
7: 4RO's Community File for Harvey Norman Furniture and Bedding.
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6: Partly cloudy today, slight chance of a shower starting at 16 this morning for Rocky and getting to 25. Yeppoon, 17 to 22. Gladstone, 16 to 25. And Billawilla, 10 to 27 degrees.
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1: Good morning. Welcome along. You're probably expecting Phil O'Neill, but he apparently has some medical issue. So I'm just taking care of the situation till 5:30 this morning. That's the plan. Michael says, I always know it's my birthday. I was born 1109, 1969. So since 2011, 2001, every year is like Groundhog Day to me. Joyce says, Hasty's scared he's going to lose his seat to One Nation. That's all it is. That's why he's kicking up a stink. To pull Pauline votes down now. Labor's on edge too, says Joy. Sharon says, hi, Michael and Jason. Let's face it, Hastie has taken pot shots and criticised Hanson even before the BRS saga. Hastie's been the worst of anyone in the coalition, says Sharon. Bridget says, Hastie admitted he knew about the cartoon last July. This is political. The Secret Harbour win, which is next to his seat, has freaked him out, and this has spurred him on. That's how Bridget sees it. And Jean says, hi, Mike. I think Hastie does protest too much. Most people think it's because he fudged the vote, says Jean. And Matt's called in from Preston's. Good morning, Matt.
17: Morning.
1: What do you want to talk about?
17: I wanted to talk about Centrelink and how to define a relationship.
1: Right.
17: I've been separated and I've met another person, right, and she's on a pension and she's got her own house. I've got two houses. I won't ever get the pension because I save my money instead of blowing it. So I get penalised for that. Right.
1: So you don't get any Centrelink pension?
17: No, I won't because I save my money.
1: Yeah, I understand. So why are you concerned about Centrelink payments if you don't get any?
17: No, well, see, if we get in a relationship, we're going to get... if we get convicted of being in a relationship, she'll lose her pension.
1: Right.
17: Right? And then she'll be classed as being de facto with me, right, and I've got to pay for her. Well, I don't want that.
1: Well, I don't know if there's any way you can escape it.
17: What was that?
1: Say again?
17: Yeah, what did you just say then?
1: I don't think there's any way you can escape it. I mean, she has to notify Centrelink if she's in a relationship.
17: Well, I want to find out what the rules are, right, so that I don't get convicted of being in a relationship.
1: Well, if you are in a relationship and she...
17: No, we're not. We're trying to work out the rules. We're not going to go into a relationship until we know that it's not going to be of a financial disadvantage. But they won't tell us what the rules are.
1: Oh, really? Yeah, that's ridiculous. Well, you can have a look and find out what they're supposed to be. You've got to notify Centrelink within 14 days of your relationship status changing, such as moving in together or becoming a de facto couple. You don't have to live together to be classified as a couple. Well, I don't see how you can avoid it.
17: Yeah, well, so what do? We just don't see each other?
1: Well, if you want to keep the Centrelink payments for her, if she wants to keep her Centrelink payments and not end up in bother with Centrelink, because presumably, as you said, you've saved your money, you don't need Centrelink, and they will argue that neither does she, I guess.
17: I'm being punished. I'm being punished for it.
1: Yeah, that's right.
17: Because another man who earned the same amount as me, and he wasted his money, he gets everything.
1: Yeah.
17: But because I saved my money, I don't get any pension.
1: Well, that's because the government wants you to be dependent completely on them.
17: I know, but that's just how the system works. So if I blew all my money, wasted it all, and had a great time with it, and then had nothing left, I'll get everything. I'll get the pension for everything, right? I'll get all the benefits. See, this all started because I'm going to lose my license, right, as a truckie, because I got done by these AI cameras, right? So now what's going to happen is I said, I'll have to go on the dole. I'm 64. I can't work as a mechanic anymore.
1: Right.
17: And I can't do computers, right? But I used to run my own business as a truckie, right? But now I'm winding down now. And anyway, I'm working as a truckie. So I'm going to lose, when I lose the license, I lose my job, right?
1: Right.
17: I'm working now, right now, driving a truck right now. I'm just going to turn it off so I can hear you better. Right. Now, and so and they said I can't get the dole, right? Because I've got a second house. But when I went through separation, my wife took the $800,000 we had in the bank, plus the brand new house and a brand new car and brand new, about 100 grand's worth of stuff, right? And I kept the original family house, which is about 30 years old now, and I kept my father's, the holiday house got handed to me. I bought my brother's out of the family holiday house. And I own that house outright, and I own two houses outright. But it's only just a fibro three-bedroom shack, right? It's nothing much, but because it's over the threshold, I don't get any dole. I don't get pension. I don't get anything.
1: Yeah, well, that's how it works. I mean, what you're talking about is, according to some of the young blokes I've spoken to, why they don't get married.
17: Yeah, that's right. Exactly. Now, this is exactly where I'm at. I don't want to get convicted of being in a relationship.
1: Well, when you say convicted, I don't know if that's the phrase they use, but I can read you. Let me read you this and see if it answers any questions for you. It says, the partner income test. Centrelink assesses your eligibility and payment rate using your combined income and assets, not just your own. 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If your partner earns above a certain threshold, your payment may stop entirely, and failing to report a relationship change promptly can result in payment cancellations, large overpayment debts, or investigations for Social Security fraud. But those would apply to the lady in your life, I imagine, not you, because you are not depending on Centrelink. Are you planning to depend on Centrelink in the near future?
17: Well, I won't get it.
1: Well, okay, so you're not going to, but because you're in a relationship with the woman, then...
17: No, I'm not in a relationship. Who said I was in a relationship?
1: You did.
17: No, we're not.
1: What do you mean you're not?
17: This lady. No, we're not in a relationship. We're trying to figure out what the rules are before we get in a relationship.
1: Oh, I see what you mean, yes. So you are considering being...
17: We don't want to get caught by the rules. I don't want to be convicted of being in a relationship. So she doesn't want to get convicted of being in a relationship either.
1: Yeah, well, you got no choice.
17: So what do we can't, like they said, we're allowed to have sexual intercourse, but we're not allowed to have it under the same roof. Like we're not allowed to live in the same house.
1: No, that doesn't help. You can be in a relationship and not live in the same house.
17: So that means other people are allowed to have sexual intercourse, but if you, because I've met this lady, we can't have a sexual relationship.
1: Well, not if you want to. You can't have an established relationship if you want her to continue getting Centrelink payments. That seems to be the picture you're painting.
17: Is that the rules? We can't have sex?
1: No, it doesn't. It doesn't mention that particularly. I mean, there are probably people who have a relationship but don't have sex.
17: Yeah, but we've had sex, right? And we're close enough, intimate enough to do that, right? But we're very scared about what's going to happen. Like, we don't want to be... I said to her, we're just going to have to split up. We won't be able to do it because the law says that they're going to hit us financially.
1: Well, yes.
2: I don't want to take the risk.
1: If you have sufficient income to pay for both of you because you're in a relationship, the way Centrelink sees it, yes, either her Centrelink payment drops by a certain amount or stops altogether.
2: Yeah, well, we don't want that.
1: I understand that you don't want that. I understand you don't want that, Matt, but that's tough.
2: So we can't be in a relationship. Is that right?
1: We're going over the same ground here, mate.
2: Yeah, well, I'm not going to get in. I'm going to say it's finished. If I'm going to have to support her, right, and she loses the pension, we're going to have to say, sorry, we can't be together.
1: That's your choice.
2: That's how it's going to go.
1: That's your choice.
2: But that's what I'm trying to find. But they won't tell me the definite rules. They said if she sweeps my floor, right, or cooks a meal for me, that's classed as a relationship. Right? And I said, well, do not sweep my floor. Do not cook me a meal. I've said that to her.
1: Uh-huh.
2: I said, don't buy me a shirt. Don't buy me a present. I won't buy you any presents.
1: Yeah.
2: So we're trying to define exactly what the rules are so that we don't get classed as being in a relationship.
1: Well,
2: that's what they won't tell me. They won't tell me what the rules are.
1: Well, I'm telling you that you, if you are in a permanent relationship with this woman, they will
2: not
1: see it as that. Okay, well, don't be, but that's your choice anyway.
2: Yeah, but I need to know what the rules are so we know how
1: far to go. I told you. This is
2: They're trying to tell me that if she sweeps the floor, that's part of it. So we told, we don't sweep the floor, right? We don't cook a meal for each other. We do not pay a bill for each other. We do not buy presents for each other.
1: Okay.
2: So if we do all that, that we're not in a relationship.
1: Okay.
2: But they won't say all of the rules, right, about how many nights I can stay at her house and how many nights she can stay at my house.
1: Mm-hmm.
2: I'm trying to find all this stuff out, but they won't tell me.
1: Well, they probably don't know.
2: They won't tell me what the rules.
1: The people you're talking to may not know, and also I guess it's not that easy to quantify. But let me tell you, if you're considered to be in a relationship, and even if you live in separate houses,
2: that's what I don't want to get into.
1: Yeah, okay, I understand.
2: I know how it works.
1: Yeah,
2: right?
1: All right.
2: So I just want to know what the exact rules are, so they don't class us as a relationship.
1: Well, good luck with it, Matt. Good luck. See if you can play them at their own game. Okay, let me know how you go. Bye.
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0: skills required. So it is that delicate balance. It can't be one or the other. We can't just have charisma without competence, nor can we just have, you know, skill and education without relatability.
1: Yes, actually, my position is spare me charismatic politicians. Just give me somebody who can manage the place well. But yes, the reality is, if you want to get elected, you do need some likability factor.
0: Yeah, and increasingly, you know, in an age of social media, you know, there is that expectation that you can communicate well behind a camera. You can tell a story. And I would actually argue that a lot of our best leaders throughout time, whether that's Martin Luther King, you know, very competent when it comes to telling stories that everyone can, you know, feel related to, inclusive, easy to access stories.
1: Yeah.
0: But charismatic communicators who are also competent.
1: Yes. Well, he wasn't everybody's cup of tea, but Reagan had that quality, didn't he?
0: Yeah, that's true. Look, I mean, you know, it is going to be that balance, and I think with politicians it's always going to be polarising depending on which way you lean.
1: Yeah.
0: But, you know, coming back to Hanson, I do think that although, yes, you know, there has been quite a groundswell for One Nation, you know, we do still want to see leaders who are role modelling, particularly for societies and our children, the kind of ethical best practices that we would hope to see.
1: So do you think that's a particular issue for Australia now that we have so many different cultures?
0: What particularly, the sort of the polarising perspectives on leadership or?
1: Well, I mean, how can you have somebody who is representative of all Australians and represent the different value systems that we have in our country now?
0: Look, I don't think you need a leader who necessarily needs to represent all of those cultural values, but you do need to have a leader who's open-minded and curious, and also agile, able to, you know, move with society as society changes, and to understand those changes and to create space for different ways of being, different perspectives. We are living in a changing world, and, you know, being open-minded and curious is one or a couple of qualities that regularly come out as being, you know, qualities that people value in their leaders.
1: Well, interesting times, and that's not always a good thing, as the Chinese aphorism says. Appreciate you coming on the program, Doctor.
0: Thank you, Mark. Good to talk to you.
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0: Johnny Ray, All of Me, suggested by Anna. That's the tragic song. He's a bit before my time, but I believe Johnny Ray was a big success in his day, and his thing was that he would cry when he was performing. He would cry, and that worked with the audiences of the day.
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0: Susan thought that sad song by Johnny Ray was a good choice. Philip is suggesting as a sad song, The Beatles and This Boy. I think a different Susan who says, hi, Mike. Matt wants Centrelink to advise him how he can scam them legally. Maybe you're right. Love your show. Thank you, Susan, for the kind words and the participation there. Yeah. Yeah. How he can scam them legally. So he wants the rules. So, well, I understand that, you know. If you want to play the game, you've got to know the rules. If you want to get around the rules, of course, you've got to know them also. Chris says, Mike, can you get callers to list Australia's top traders? Tony Burke would leave Andrew Hastie for dead. Elbo would be near the top. James says, I cannot believe our kids at school have no choice to be forced to do curriculum within the school.

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1: 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Keep up the good work. Regards, Mr. Xi Jinping from Beijing in China. 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
4: 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Coming up in the next hour, Leith Van Onselen.
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5: Hello, I'm Chelsea Bowden. The Albanese government is being urged to abandon any further plan to overhaul health funding for veterans. Labor's push to impose a $5,000 cap on allied health services has been blocked by the Senate. The measure was designed to save the budget a little over $700 million. The opposition's Michaela Cash says the government needs to give up on the issue.
6: On Monday, Anthony Albanese has a choice to make. Does he stand with the men and women who fought for our country, who do have health needs now? Is he going to side with them, or is he going to turn their back on them and show all Australians this is a morally bankrupt man?
5: One Nation leader Pauline Hanson has been labelled weak and pathetic as her feud with Liberal MP Andrew Hastie escalates. Mr Hastie is demanding One Nation remove a cartoon from social media accounts describing him a traitor. Senator Hanson says the cartoon is satire, while Mr Hastie claims he's been targeted after testifying in the Ben Robert Smith case. The federal government will ban residential aged care providers from charging extra fees for services residents previously received for free. The aged care rules will be amended after instances of some providers taking advantage of older Australians following sweeping system reforms. Aged Care Minister Sam Ray says they're acting now to make the rules clear and strengthen protections. Senior police say Sydney's gang violence is at a normal level despite three fatal shootings in 9 days. A fatal shooting in the city's southwest on Wednesday night is not thought to be linked to two mistaken identity killings last week. Acting Assistant Commissioner Grant Taylor says things need to be put in perspective.
7: It always looks like crime is out of control, but when you look at it, we always have about 8 organised crime murders a year. We've had 6 and then last night's made 7. We are basically on track what we always have in regards to these murders. It's always going to be part and parcel of life in a big metropolis.
5: The Prime Minister has paid tribute to the people who lost their lives in the September 11 terror attack. Today marks the 25th anniversary of the tragedy. Nearly 3,000 people died in the attacks, including 10 Australians. Speaking in Parliament, Anthony Albanese has encouraged Australians to pause and remember.
8: We'll also think about those whose lives were changed forever. All who lived with loss, all who suffered with grief, trauma and sickness, and all who still endure the burden of memories that simply will not fade.
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5: More than 20 million Americans are expected to tune in to tonight's historic NFL clash in Melbourne. Around 100,000 fans will pack the MCG to watch the Los Angeles Rams take on the San Francisco 49ers. More than 2 million Australians are also expected to tune in. In the AFL, the Dockers have named Judd McVee for their do-or-die clash with Geelong tonight. The defender will return in place of an injured Brandon Walker. Coach Justin Longmuir says McVee is an asset to the squad.
9: Pressure of others playing really well, it found him out of the team. But yeah, when he's playing his best footy, he's playing on instinct. He's working with his teammates well. He's trusting his read on the ball and then trusting himself in the contest, and the rest will flow off that.
5: And the Opals will be chasing a spot in the semi-finals of the Women's Basketball World Cup when they take on Spain this morning.
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14: Partly cloudy today, slight chance of a shower starting at 16 this morning for Rocky and getting to 25. Yeppoon, 17 to 22. Gladstone, 16 to 25. And Billawilla, 10 to 27 degrees.
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0: That's the Bob Crew generation. That was a big hit for them. That's called Music to Watch Girls By. Would that be allowed now, that kind of title?
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3: We will have some news for you in approximately 29 seconds. And coming up at the next half hour, you know, I'm here till 5:30 AEST, yeah, that's the plan. Anyway, I recorded a conversation with Jason Morrison late last night. We'll play a portion of that for you.
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4: Good morning, I'm Dusty Fitzpatrick. Labor's push to cap allied health services for veterans at $5,000 has been stopped by the Senate. The opposition, Greens and Independents joined forces to thwart the government's move. Labor had been hoping to save more than $700 million from the measure. The opposition's Michaela Cash says the government needs to abandon the issue.
5: These are men and women who served Australia. Some have come back to our great country carrying injuries. And what does Anthony Albanese do? He looked at them, he looked at their treatment, and he saw them nothing but as a budget saving. That is a morally bankrupt Prime Minister.
4: The government claims the opposition is depriving the public of choice by rejecting its social media bill. The proposal would allow users to opt out of algorithms which drive content on social media feeds, but the coalition argues the legislation would also give the government the power to remove any content they don't like. Communications Minister Annika Wells has told Parliament that's not true, and the bill is designed to better protect Australians.
6: They are opposing the protection of children from pornographic content online. The protection of children who are seeing content that encourages eating disorders and self-harm. They are opposing the rights of adults not to have illegal content beamed into their eyeballs against their will.
4: Former Prime Minister John Howard has warned the war on terrorism will probably never end. Mr. Howard was on an official visit in Washington on this day 25 years ago when the September 11 attacks unfolded. More than 3,000 people were killed, including 10 Australians. A Sydney businessman has become the first Australian jailed for reckless foreign interference. Alexander Sergo compiled reports for individuals believed to be Chinese spies. While the reports didn't contain classified information, a judge described his conduct as deceptive and reckless. Also making news, three people have been charged after police uncovered a large-scale clandestine laboratory in Melbourne. Brisbane is rolling out Australia's largest pilot of AI traffic signal technology, and researchers have found parts of Western New South Wales have seven times the number of cases of motor neurone disease than the global average. The Macquarie University study found areas with intensive agricultural activity have the most cases. Dr. Lyndall Hayden says while the numbers are high, they can't yet make a definitive link between farming and MND.
7: Environmental exposures are definitely on our list of things to look at, but we can't say for certain. We don't have data to confirm anything like that. So we would like to look into that, but we'd also like to look into genetics to see whether or not genes are playing a role here as well.
4: Checking the markets, the Dow Jones is trading down 396 points, the NASDAQ down 166, one Australian dollar buying 71.61 US cents.
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4: In the NRL, Wayne Bennett is expecting another point-scoring shootout when the Rabbitohs take on the Knights. In their two meetings so far this season, the average score has been 33-32. The veteran South Sydney coach thinks it'll be the same story in the knockout final.
8: A pretty exciting football team. There'll be some points scored tomorrow night. I said when we went to Newcastle, it was going to be a bit of a... They've got quality players, we've got quality players. I think we want to finish up 40-38 or something that game. So, yeah, I'm expecting something like that tomorrow night.
4: In the AFL, Geelong has named an unchanged side to take on Fremantle in tonight's semi-final in Perth. And NFL fever is building in Melbourne ahead of the historic clash between the LA Rams and San Francisco 49ers at the MCG. That's the latest news in sport.
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14: Partly cloudy today, slight chance of a shower starting at 16 this morning for Rocky and getting to 25. Yeppoon, 17 to 22. Gladstone, 16 to 25. And Billawilla, 10 to 27 degrees.
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1: Good morning. Welcome along. If you just joined us, my favourite tabloidism of the morning is the Daily Telegraph front page. The big heading is Oz Greed. See what they did there? A-U-S-G-R-E-E-D. They're having a go at Oz Grid. Oz Grid execs pocket 30% pay rise after huge profits, but your bills go up. Well, yes, that's how it seems to work these days, and that's why people are not pleased. Terry says the LNP are a lost cause. Ring any member's office, and the standard line is, we aren't in government, so we can't do anything. Really? Is it true that they say that? The job of an opposition is to hold the government to account, isn't it? Well, that's supposed to be the way it works with us, the adversarial system. And Ross from Moss Vale says, hi, Mike. And she's talking about whether or not Jason got an apology from the SMH. I didn't talk to him about that. The conversation you're going to hear shortly, if you stay with me, is one that I recorded late last night. But I'll ask him about it next time I speak to him. In the meantime, because it is the anniversary of the attack on the Twin Towers, 9/11, the 9/11 attack, Jason left a bit of actuality with me. And this is really, really early in the piece. This is when it just started to happen. And this is a WCBS New York radio station traffic reporter and his reaction to what happened. Have a listen.
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3: All right, Pat, we are just currently getting a look at the World Trade Center. We have something that has happened here at the World Trade Center. We noticed flame and an awful lot of smoke from one of the towers of the World Trade Center. We are just coming up on this scene. This is easily three quarters of the way up. We are, this has, whatever has occurred has just occurred within minutes. And we are trying to determine exactly what that is. But currently, we have a lot of smoke at the top of the towers of the World Trade Center. We will keep you posted.
4: Tom, we just saw that smoke go up at about the same time you did. It was like one huge puff.
3: That's exactly what we had seen. We had seen what we had turned around. Jeff, we were at the George Washington Bridge. We had seen a fireball, and I can tell you it appears as though something has gone into the World Trade Center. I'm looking at the north side of what I believe, well, what is the North Tower? So I would guess that's tower number one. Correct me if I'm wrong, but this is about three quarters of the way up, maybe even three fourths of the way up tower one. There is smoke now billowing out of the top of the World Trade Center. I'm looking at what appears to be broken windows. I want to say that this is about 10 stories down from the top, maybe a little bit more than that.
1: Yes. So just quite a picture, isn't it? There's the guy, he sees that there's something going on, doesn't really know what it is. The full story has not yet unfolded. Yeah. Well, an anniversary of a shocking, shocking event on this day. And some people say that they knew it was likely to happen, and we are still concerned, we should be concerned, about the possibility of that kind of terrorist action still. I think Mr. Howard, former Prime Minister of this country, is saying something like that in the last 24 hours. we're talking about roadworks because somebody was bringing up the issue of the nice Albo Copacabana house getting a nice road to it. Was it just self-interest? Vivian's not pleased. She says Albanese wants a better road to drive on. Well, so do we. I live in Woollahra. She says, that's nice, you say. Well, Woollahra is a nice suburb. But I'm handicapped. Front door goes straight out onto a narrow footpath. Often has a heavy line bike parked outside the front door. It's too heavy for me to physically move. When I clamber past that to get out, I find the roads very narrow. But building trucks try to drive down and keep hitting the cars parked outside without stopping. Trying to walk the shop around the corner, I find the bikes now whiz past and just miss me. They come from everywhere and against traffic on the footpaths. Now I found out we're getting, I was going to say, it's only going to get worse, Vivian. Now I find out we're getting 9,700 more flats going to be built across the road from me. But the road's always flooded currently from the rains not being handled by the drains and sewerage and leaves blocking the drains. All very well to put the flats here, but where do the old people who live here go? I've been waiting for 3 years just for aged care help. I've been told there is no funding available, perhaps by November. Yes, it's so, the thinking is so narrow. It really is. And people like Minns kind of play on the idea of, oh, tough on the rich people who live in Woollahra. But the fact of the matter is, I mean, there's already major traffic issues there. It's going to get worse. There's just no consideration of the ultimate impacts. Let's just say we're putting the flats up. We're doing our bit. Yeah, not enough.
0: It's getting close. You can smell it in the air. Finals time in the NRL. And that other smell lingering? The big feast you can win thanks to Coco Brew. It's 4RO's footy tipping competition. 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
1: Talk to Jason Morrison, journalist and sometime broadcaster. In fact, you've been a number of things at a number of levels in the industry over the years, have you not?
14: I've run out of stations. I've one more newspaper and there's no newspapers left. So, yeah, yes.
1: Okay. We have a situation with Albo where some people are saying this is not a big deal, but the way he's handled it or mishandled it is turning it into a big deal. This is about the $6 million, the taxpayer dollars, that went to the Marrickville Golf Club. So when questioned on this, he first of all turns on the questioner and says, "I make no apologies," which of course does not answer the, doesn't explain none of that.
14: That's the how do you know he's lying because his lips are moving kind of thing. When they make no apologies for things, they're generally pleading for your best wishes and apologies.
1: Yes, and I don't know, surely, you know, it's explicable, isn't it? And once again, if we do the what about argument, which I'm not usually in favour of, but what about when it's been on the other side and, you know, answers have been demanded. But once again, I mean, this just adds to the insecurity of his tenure, in my opinion. But I'm also told, who else is there in the Labor Party if they don't like him to be leader?
14: Yeah, that's a big issue. And that's actually the issue. He's the huge compromise and hugely compromised candidate.
1: Yeah.
14: Because your other option is Jim.
1: I like that. He's the compromise and compromised.
14: Well, it's shocking. It's a shock. Then on the other side, you've got, I mean, Chris Bowen, I think deep down thinks he'll be prime minister one day. The arrogance that oozes from the man is unbelievable.
1: Yes.
14: So he has it. He thinks he's born to rule. But there's a few of them. And funnily enough, there is one or two out there that are in the ranks that would be all right. But this is in classic political operative form, Albanese keeps them suppressed and keeps them down. And, you know, the fellow who's the member for Parramatta, who's, what, the assistant treasurer these days, he looks to be an impressive younger bloke. But, you know, who cares, frankly? They're not. It won't matter because if things are going the way they're going, they're gone. But what does matter in the interim is what we pay for. But watching him on television the other day argue with the ABC because the ABC had the hide to call out what screams to be a huge double standard.
1: Yes.
14: That he's a supporter of a local club, and with that support has also come a bucket load of money to fix up the local club's problems in his electorate. That screams of rorts.
1: Yes, of course.
14: I'm amazed this country hasn't found a solution to this now to separate the powers between the buckets of money and the handing out to the electorate. It's like we have a separation of powers with the judiciary.
1: Yeah.
14: So the judges don't answer to the politicians and the police and the judges don't work together. We separate the powers. We've found a way to do that. We found a way to do it. I think I said this the other day when I was talking about this, to separate who becomes Australian of the Year and who gets an Order of Australia. We've actually found a way to separate that. We put this committee together and they decide, and then the committee makes a recommendation and the parliament ticks off on it, and we do that quite well. We could probably list dozens of examples of this where we actually have separated power away, but not $500 million worth of money to flash around to electorates. And it always happens in the second term.
1: Yeah.
14: This is the second term, midway with the second term, they're probably thinking, we're probably cooked, so we may as well pull the bucket out and throw the money around.
1: Well, we did predict this last time you and I spoke, of course, that this is obviously the way he's going. But the, I didn't even know I was a member. And it's in his own electorate.
14: Well, we have in the Daily Telegraph today a story which says he might not know he's a member of the old Marrickville Golf Club, but know what golf club he is a member of?
1: No.
14: Royal Sydney.
1: Okay.
14: So the fella from the Housing Commission that, you know, with the single mother and story, he likes to hang out with the top end of town and he's a member of that. And by the way, they gave it to him for nothing, so we've reported.
1: Yes, okay, that's interesting. But generally speaking, I came across an aphorism the other day that I thought fit a number of the people we're talking about. It was, if you've got integrity, nothing else matters. And if you don't have integrity, nothing else matters.
14: It's perfect.
1: I think so.
14: It's a T-shirt, that.
1: Yes. Okay, let's finish on this note. Free speech. I'm a great proponent of free speech. We don't have it here. I think it'd be good if we did. Yes. But what freedom of expression we do have, I would like to maintain. So there's the Prime Minister. He's concerned about, you know, this distrust in politicians and the way things are going. And it's all the fault of Facebook. apparently.
14: Yes, that's right. Yes. Yeah. Damn it. That thing.
1: Yes.
14: Yeah. I don't know. It frightens me a bit there going into this territory because these are not sophisticated people, but they're conniving as the, White House rats.
1: Yes.
14: And they are easily fooled into thinking that what their true motives are, in fact, are not their motives. They think they're helping us.
1: They're doing it for the good of the
14: soul. All this seems to be about, so your parenting can be easier. So you won't have to watch your child anymore to see if he or she is looking at naughty pictures in their bedroom anymore, because we won't be able to get those anymore here in Australia. But whatever else. And, I think we forget that 5 years ago, radio stations were sacking people who were speaking out against vaccines.
1: Yes.
14: We forget that 5 years ago that businesses were threatening, and I remember one particular airline that had a kangaroo on the tail that didn't like the fact that it was supporting people who spoke against vaccines. So it just would say, if they're on, we're off. So get rid of them or we're... Like, this was going on in Australia.
1: Yeah.
14: And so anyone who thinks this can't happen easily has forgotten we went through COVID. In fact, just last night there was a meeting at the South Juniors, I think at Kingsford, and it was a whole room full of medical people and politicians and well-minded people who are actually saying, we want a royal commission into what happened during COVID.
1: Yes.
14: Because these things have to be talked about, because if we don't talk about them, they will happen again. Well, one of those things should be the freedom of expression, the fact that a doctor or a scientist should be allowed to question something if they're worried about it. Because that's how science works and medicine. But for some reason, we decided in Australia that was not tolerable. So here we are, 5 years later, we're in 2026, and those same smiling dills that we elect are telling us they're going to make our life better for us because they're going to make the internet safer for us. Well, I'm not sure I believe they're safe anymore.
1: So if you say something that's accused of by the government being misinformation or disinformation, in other words, something they don't like, are we going to be like the POMS? You'll find a couple of policemen at your door?
14: Well, I've got this image. One morning I'll be sitting listening to you and then suddenly the test tone will come up on the air and this is the Australian government. The following program has been stopped.
1: Right. All righty. Thank you for that prediction.
14: Yes.
1: Jason Morrison, journalist, media man, and friend of the program.
15: 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It's the 4RO Perry's IGA Secret Sound. 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The 4RO Perry's IGA Secret Sound. Thanks to Perry's IGA, Dean Street, Bondel and Yeppoon. 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

0: Everybody's been asking, where's the 4RO pickup? There were accusations it had been lost in a poker game. Some suggested it was abducted by aliens. And the most outlandish of all, it had been hit by a bus. But the 4RO pickup is alive and well. And back on the streets of CQ. Loaded up thanks to Doblo's Farmers Market, Galactic Donuts, CQ Today, and plenty more. 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
2: Good morning, I'm James Royce. Well, just 5 hours to go before kickoff in the historic NFL clash between the LA Rams and 49ers, which will be the league's first ever game played right here on Aussie soil. A TV audience of around 15 million is expected in the US for the game, while around 7,000 Americans have flown to Melbourne, where they'll be in the stands. Melbourne's Lord Mayor Nicholas Rees says the economic impact is enormous.
3: It will pump an extra 300 million into spending across hotels, restaurants, pubs and retailers driven by all those visitors.
2: Weather-wise for the game, the Bureau is expecting the fog and cloud to clear with a top of 16 in Melbourne. In other news, questions are being raised about how corruption allegations in the building industry are being handled following reports that federal police chose not to take on a major investigation. Instead, state police were forced to carry out their own probes, carrying out raids in Melbourne and Brisbane linked to alleged misconduct involving officials from the CFMEU. And the opposition leader has joined the PM in tributes to the victims of 9/11, with today marking 25 years since the terrorist attacks. Angus Taylor says it was a day that changed the world.
4: Throughout the day, Australians were glued to televisions trying to comprehend those incomprehensible events. Some 3,000 people were killed, and among them were 10 Australians. On behalf of the Coalition, my thoughts are with those Australian families who lost loved ones on that horrific day.
0: Climate Care Electrical and Solar. They generally care. Alexandra Street Trade Centre. 994RO. Your sport now.
2: The LA Rams are backing their preparations for this morning's clash with the 49ers at the G, with questions raised over their decision to fly in on the eve of the game. And while the fly-in, fly-out approach has been interpreted as a snub from some supporters, wide receiver Devontae Adams says it wasn't their call.
5: We'd always love to have an opportunity to connect with our fans and, you know, international fans, but some things are out of our hands sometimes.
2: Over to AFL, and Paddy Dangerfield will be public enemy number one in the West tonight as the Dockers look to avoid a straight sets exits when they meet Geelong in a cutthroat semi-final. Coach Justin Longmuir thinks Danger's the man to stop after his 5-goal haul against Carlton.
6: We'll have our matchups for him. Yeah, clearly we can't allow him to have the sort of game that he had last week. Star of the competition, he's been in these situations a lot, and yeah, he's not the only dangerous forward down there.
2: And there's no tomorrow for the loser of tonight's NRL final between South Sydney and Newcastle. Talon Duncan is back for the Bunnies, while for the Knights, Dom Young and Tyson Frizzell return from suspension.
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7: We are looking at a partly cloudy day with a very high chance of no rain at all, with winds heading east to southeasterly, 25 to 35 kilometres, becoming light in the late evening, heading for a top of 26 in Rockhampton. Yeppoon might see maybe a coastal shower, possibly, from late morning into the afternoon, but zero chance of any kind of rain elsewhere. 22 degrees for Yeppoon, Gladstone 24, and Billawilla will see a top of 27 degrees. Next few days into your weekend, partly cloudy tomorrow, 27, and for Sunday, partly cloudy, 28, and long-range forecasts. It's looking like those mostly sunny days are going to continue on with those temperatures climbing back up to next Wednesday, maybe back up into the 30s. Currently, it is 10 degrees in Billow, Gladstone is 16, Yeppoon is 19, and Rocky right now is 16 degrees.
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7: G'day, g'day. How you doing today? This is Luke Cross here on the Boodles Big Breakfast on 994RO, and we've made it to Friday, which is good news stories all round, I feel. And there's certainly going to be a lot to talk about today coming up. I will be talking gas with the Infrastructure Minister Tim Ayres later on this morning. Also, we got things to give away like BABA tickets, Speedway tickets, morning tea tickets at event cinemas. We'll also talk to Mary from Capricorn Enterprise, a bit going on there as well. Michelle Landry will be having a chat and loads of other things too. So let's play some music. How about this classic song? This is great. This is John Farnham and You're the Voice.

0: Turtles Big Breakfast 994 RO. Yesterday I had the Premier, David Crisafulli, on the phone. Actually, he was in town too, by the way. And we were chatting about, of course, the Rockhampton hosting the canoeing and the rowing at the 2032 Olympic Games. And I asked him about it, including this question. We know that they're currently undertaking like the technical investigation. They're looking at it, all the specification, things like that. Has there been any, I guess, concerns from their point? And do we know when that is going to finally, they're going to hand down their final report on it?
1: Quite on the contrary. All of the initial feedback is that things are going really well, heading in the right direction. So it makes the commentary from those interstate and overseas elites even a little more curious. And I know what it is. It's a last-ditch attempt to try and bully us to change our mind. And we're not going to change our mind. And there's a reason why Queenslanders are finally getting that sense that we're on the cusp of something special, because we have a plan and we have rescued the games after over 1,000 days of absolute waste, of mixed messages, of chaos, of to be frank, poor governance by the former government, who just didn't want to listen to people. And one of the things that people said is they want to see generational legacy. They want to see investment in road and rail and a tourism plan. And they want to see venues that do reflect all of the state. We listen to that. And the plan we've delivered shows that. And I just think of the opportunity for people across the globe to see and hear about all of Queensland's going to be special. Imagine people hooking into some amazing central Queensland beef while they watch an amazing event in a beautiful location. There'll be more accommodation that'll be delivered. That'll have a long-term economic benefit for the city. It's going to be special, mate. And I'm not for turning on this one. And I've seen it all my life. And as someone who grew up in regional Queensland, I've listened to the naysayers and those people who want to throw doubt. And this is our time to shine, and people voted for change, and they've got a government that understands that Queensland's bigger than Brisbane, and we're living exactly what we said we were going to do, and so this is part of it.
0: That is David Crisafulli, Queensland Premier, and I'd always love to hear what you think about the whole Rockhampton Olympics and what your feelings are on the whole thing. You can always give me a call on 4922 7990. This is 4RO's Boodles Biggs Breakfast. Good morning.
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0: It's the Birdles Big Breakfast on 994 R Road. Coming up to 6 o'clock, we'll take a look at news headlines after 6. Plenty to talk about, in fact. In fact, I'm not even going to get to everything I really want to talk about. Like, for example, the NFL game in Melbourne is on this morning, which just seems ridiculous. A Friday morning, let's start a game of footy at the MCG at 10:30. We're like, what? Why not have it? But I know why, because they want it to be the first game of their season, time zones and stuff, Thursday night in the US, so that's why they're doing it. But it does feel a bit weird. I don't think it'll hurt the crowd. I think the crowd will be huge. And you know what? I'm kind of in two minds, because I don't want to be that person that I don't watch it any other time of the year. Why would I watch it now? But I'm kind of curious too. Just have a bit of a sticky peek to see it at the MCG. And if you've seen the field of that, I always forget how small the NFL field of play is. It's crazy. Anyway, more importantly, though, we got rugby league finals time this time of the year, and we have it all on 4R Row with the Continuous Call team, thanks to Coco Brew, NRG Industrial, and ARB Rockhampton. Back this weekend. Tonight, we'll see the sudden death showdown, the Rabbitohs taking the Knights at Allianz Stadium. Tomorrow, a doubleheader of the New Zealand Warriors hosting the Dolphins in Auckland. And after that, the Cronulla Sharks will take on the North Queensland Cowboys at Allianz in Sydney in another do-or-die clash. Then on Sunday, it'll be a huge game, which could end up being a precursor to the grand final, perhaps. The Penrith Panthers will face the Sydney Roosters at CommBank Stadium in Sydney. So don't miss a minute of the NRL Finals action with the Continuous Call team. Thanks to Coco Brew, NRG Industrial, and ARB Rockhampton all weekend long on 4RO.
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5: 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Your news now.
6: Good morning. Louise Nielsen here with you. The Premier's visited Rocky, reassuring the town that he won't back down when it comes to our region hosting Olympic and Paralympic rowing events. It comes amid renewed fears Rockhampton will have a housing shortfall for the 2032 event. David Crisafulli says he won't be swayed by the naysayers and that the initial feedback from an ongoing detailed technical assessment of the Fitzroy River is looking good.
7: And the one thing I know about regional Queenslanders is they always love proving people wrong. And Central Queenslanders will prove people wrong, and this is going to be a cracking event. But more than that, there'll be some long-term legacy, including some extra accommodation, including some world-class facilities here, the economic uplift that comes with it.
6: Calls for public assistance to help identify a man who can help with police investigations into a Park Avenue vegetation fire. Police say on August 22 at around 5:40 p.m, they received reports of a fire nearby a playground within Kershaw Gardens. A large grassed area and a tree were damaged by fire. Police are appealing to the man or anyone with relevant information to come forward. A photo of the man is up on the My Police website. Nearly 100 people have been caught speeding during a recent road safety operation by the Rockhampton Highway Patrol. Naomi Lynch has more.
8: Officers have handed out more than 350 fines, including 33 stop sign offences, 20 seatbelt offences and 13 mobile phone offences as part of the operation aimed at curbing road trauma across the Rockhampton region. They conducted 1,500 roadside breath tests and 45 drug tests, detecting 9 drink drivers and 12 drug drivers. An illegal e-bike was also seized under Queensland's new legislation after a 15-year-old was pulled over riding along Adelaide Park Road in Yeppoon at 40 k's an hour on the wrong side of the road.
6: And in sport, the Capras are preparing to take on the Ipswich Jets in this weekend's elimination final. Central Queensland ended the regular season sitting third on the ladder, the Jets in sixth spot. Kickoff is at 2:10 p.m. on Sunday at Horizon Stadium.
4: National News now.
9: Hi there, I'm Rob McLennan. Well, it's all hustle and bustle in Melbourne today, where the LA Rams and San Francisco go head-to-head at the MCG for the first ever regular NFL game on Aussie soil. Rams coach Sean McVay is confident they won't be worn down by their dash down under after landing just yesterday.
10: It's going to be an awesome atmosphere. You can just feel the excitement and the buzz in the air, and we're looking forward to 10:35 a.m.
9: And in the US, the New York skyline has lit up with nearly 3,000 drones recreating the silhouette of the Twin Towers. It comes as today marks 25 years since the 9/11 attack. 2,977 lights included in the tribute, one for every person killed. Back home, Labor's looking at new laws to stop migrants from using asylum claims or student visa appeals to extend their stay in Australia. It's hoping to win coalition support for the changes, although the opposition's indicated it wants tougher measures in place.
5: A man's toy shop. 450 gram grease cartridge from $10. 994RO. Your sport now.
9: Well, there's finals action in both major Aussie footy codes tonight. The Dockers are determined to make the most of their double chance in the do-or-die AFL final with the Cats at Optus. Frio humbled by the Hawks in week one, and coach Justin Longmuir's ready for a ferocious reply.
11: Don't panic. Yeah, don't panic too much. We spoke about it earlier. We've got to make sure that we just approach this week the same as what we would have done if it was round five and we lost.
9: While in Sydney, the Rabbitohs and Knights will kick off week one of NRL finals.
5: 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I generally care. Alexander Street Trade Centre.
12: So how's that weather looking for today? Did we get any showers yesterday? If we did, let me know, okay? Because I don't remember seeing anything. It was a little bit cloudy, but I did not hear about anything at all. Anyway, today there's pretty much no chance of any kind of shower activity, at least for much of Central Queensland. You could see a couple of showers in coastal areas, but outside of that, zero, zilch, zippo. Partly cloudy, though, today with wind setting east to southeasterly, 25 to 35 k's, becoming light in the late evening and getting to a top of 26 degrees in Rockhampton. For the Capricorn Coast, southeasterly, 15 to 25 knots, reaching up to 30 knots offshore early in the morning with seas 1.5 to 2.5 metres. And there is a very high UV index rating of 9 today and a moderate fire danger rating. Yeppoon, 22 degrees, the expected top. Gladstone, 24. And Biloela is expecting a top of 27. Looking ahead to the all-important weekend, of course. Tomorrow, partly cloudy for much of Central Queensland. Maybe the slight chance of a shower. Again, more likely to be near the coast. You may get up to 2 mils in Yeppoon. 27, Rocky. 22, Yeppoon. Gladstone, 25. And Biloela, 27. Sunday is very similar to that. Maybe a degree or two warmer everywhere. And looking into next week, it will start warming up, but mostly sunny, no rain looking like there's on the horizon, and possibly even getting back into that 30 degree mark for some places. Currently it's 10 in Billow, in Gladstone it's 16, in Yeppoon it's 18, and Rocky right now is 15 degrees.
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12: Good morning. This is the Boodles Big Breakfast, and my name is Luke Cross, filling in for Aaron. If you're wondering, maybe you've been away or maybe you haven't just been paying attention. You think, who's that guy? It's me. It's Luke. Aaron is on holidays, but he is back next week. I think towards the end of the week, he should be returning to the chair. But you got me, and we got a lot to do today. I have giveaways galore, really. BABA tickets, which is coming to the Pilbeam Theatre. Speedway, which is happening tomorrow. So we need to give them away to this morning. And also, we'll check in with Michelle Landry, member for Capricornia. We have Mary from Capricorn Enterprise joining me too to talk about some things happening there and loads more. So I reckon we should get into it. We'll come back, take a look at some news headlines, and yeah, play some music. Here we go. It's Grease, Frankie Valli, 7 past 6.

0: Greece, Frankie Valley on 994 RO. Good morning, it's Luke here with you on the Boodles Big Breakfast. Let's talk what's in today's news and this morning's papers. There is so much I want to talk about, but I just know that I can't get to all of it. So I've just picked out a few things that I think you might be interested to know. So let's get into it. Australians living with a type of motor neurone disease, MND, which has certainly been in the news a lot lately, will have access to a new, cheaper treatment to help slow the progress of the disease and maintain muscle function. From October 1, Qalsody, Q-A-L-S-O-D-Y, will be listed on the pharmaceutical benefits scheme, bringing the cost down from up to $28,600 a script to a maximum of $25 a script. That is huge. That is life-changing there. If you need that script, $28,000 down to $25. The targeted treatment will help MND patients with a rare genetic form of amyotrophic lateral sclerosis, a neurological condition that damages the nerve cells that control muscle movement, affecting movement, speech, and the ability to swallow and breathe. Fight MND, a charity founded by the late Aussie rules icon Neil Danaher, and MND Australia have welcomed the federal government's investment, which will help around 70 Australians each year. So that's good news. Good news. Also in the news today, Queensland is set to be hit with its first credit rating downgrade in 17 years as soon as today, in a financial slap set to make the state's debt burden even worse. In a double whammy, Treasurer David Janetsky will announce the state is on track to lose out on $1 billion in stamp duty revenue due to a slowdown in the property market. Ratings agency S&P has repeatedly warned Queensland needed to get its operating expenses under control or risk losing its AA+ rating. It is understood the downgrade will come as soon as Friday, today. It would be the first time since 2009 that the state would be hit with a downgrade. The downgrade will make borrowing more expensive and increase the interest paid on debt at a time when the state's borrowing forecast to hit $216.4 billion by mid-2030. Also in the news today, the Albanese government will bar residential aged care providers from charging elderly Australians an unreasonable fee as it seeks to reform the beleaguered system. Under reforms to the Aged Care Rules 2025, providers will no longer be able to charge residents a higher everyday living fee for services they were receiving for free as part of their aged care arrangements, part of their care arrangements before sweeping reforms to the aged care system came into effect on November 1, 2025. The government guidelines had made it clear it was reasonable for providers to charge a health fee in such instances. However, instances of providers taking advantage of older Australians were reported. The government has now sought to ensure the expectation was codified in law. Aged Care Minister Sam Ray said the government had listened to older Australians and were acting to make the rules clear and strengthen protection, saying, "We've always said it was unreasonable for providers to start charging older Australians for services they were previously received at no cost." It does feel like a trend, not just in this thing, but just broadly speaking in the world. There used to be things we get for free, bonus, customer service, value added, and now we get charged for them. Usually a subscription fee, right? Also in the news today, I'm glad something's been done about this because this was outrageous. Talking rugby league, the Queensland Rugby League will review its reserve grade eligibility rules after ex-Maroon star Felice Kafusi made a shock appearance in the Host Plus Cup finals. Kafusi started for Redcliffe in last weekend's controversial 20-16 qualifying final win against the CQ Captors. The 17-game Origin representative first reserve grade appearance of the season came in the finals, something which has usually been prohibited to stop feeder clubs from stacking their key teams with NRL talent in the playoffs. Kafusi had only played one reserve grade game in the past decade. However, Redcliffe convinced the QRL to clear Kafusi to play because the finals-bound Dolphins were still alive in the NRL Premiership. It does feel a little bit sus, doesn't it? Because you never see that kind of thing happen in local rugby league. Like, if the first grade team didn't make the grand final, but the reserves did, you don't see the reserves suddenly filled with all the first graders, do you? It does, yeah. You know what? As Jeff Toovey would say, there needs to be an investigation. And I believe they're doing that. And finally, Billy Joel revealed he was on the mend after undergoing brain surgery following his diagnosis with a rare condition last year, saying, "I'm not going anywhere. I'm here. I'm still here." The 77-year-old rocker shared today on another radio station in the US. The singer recalled his 2025 diagnosis of normal pressure hydrocephalus, a condition in which the cerebrospinal fluid build up inside the skull and presses on the brain, per the Cleveland Clinic. The NPH is often treatable, involving surgery to implant a shunt to drain excess fluid from the inside the skull, per the medical clinic, saying, "I noticed that my balance was not good. I had this sense of being on a boat, like this rocking motion. I wasn't steady on my feet." I actually know somebody with that, and they're like my age, so, and they've had it for decades. It's sounds scary, but they seem more than happy, to be honest with you. They can live a functional life. So hopefully Billy Joel's made a full recovery. I'd love to see him back here. I just don't think that'll happen. I think we're beyond that now. But there you go. There's some news stories today. Anything catching your mind, you can give me a call on 4922 7990. This is the Boodles Big Breakfast.
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1: 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On this day with Aaron Stevens for Move Mobility, always with care, Yamba Road. 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
8: It's September 11, the anniversary of the day that really changed the world, referred to as 9/11.
9: Immediately, there's speculation or cause for concern. This is the World Trade Center, so the questions have to be asked, was this purely an accident or could this have been an intentional act?
10: Oh my God.
11: The building's exploding right now. You got people running up the street.
12: Right. Oh my God. Another plane has just hit. Explosion.
13: Today we've had a national tragedy. Two airplanes have crashed into the World Trade Center in an apparent terrorist attack on our country.
14: David, I'm sorry to interrupt you, but we're looking at live pictures of the Pentagon where there is billowing smoke.
15: The Pentagon has been evacuated. You can see perhaps the second tower, the front tower, the top portion of which is collapsing. Good Lord. There are no words.
8: Where were you when you first heard what was happening on this day in 2001? To some of the other events of September 11, the Atari 2600 was released in 1977, revolutionising the video game industry. And Aussie Samantha Stosur won the US Open on this day in 2011.
16: And at the age of 27, Sam Stosur is a Grand Slam champion.
8: To the birthdays, AFL legend Bruce Doull is 76, played 350-plus games for Carlton.
17: A hand pass to Doull and the flying doormat fire.
8: Aussie Olympic gold medal-winning cyclist Cathy Watt turned 62.
18: And I came back and won the gold and silver.
8: Actor, singer, TV host Harry Connick Jr. is 59 today.
19: I just whispered your name.
8: Australian actor and singer-songwriter Ben Lee celebrates his 48. TV veterinarian and host Chris Brown is also 48.
20: Looking to complete that little dog-sized hole in their life.
8: Agents of S.H.I.E.L.D. star Elizabeth Henstridge turns 39.
21: You know, we get the scripts the day before we're going to film the episode, so we never know either.
8: And Canberra Raiders great top try scorer and point scorer for the club, Jared Croker, is 36.
22: And it's the 100th try in his NRL career for Jared Croker.
8: Finally, Australian singer Renee Geyer was born on this day in 1953, died aged 69 in 2023. Remembering Renee Geyer and the victims of the 9/11 attacks on September 11.
1: A big start to the day. The 4RO Boodles Big Breakfast on the Talk of Central Queensland, 990 4RO.

The incredible Renee Geyer on 994RO would say I love you. Would have celebrated a birthday today. Sadly passed away in 2023. And that's all part of On This Day, thanks to Move Mobility. Although I feel like September 11 is overshadowed by the one event these days, isn't it? I remember I was told that the Rockhampton Rugby League had their presentation tonight and they said it's on the 11th of September. And I straight away thought, 9/11, you know, it's just got that connection these days and probably will for a long time going forward. 25 years today. Do you remember where you were? Do you remember how you found out? I was awake at the time. I was living on campus at university in Townsville way back then. And I had a TV in my room and I was waiting for Sports Tonight because it was footy finals and I was wanting to know the scores and the highlights and all that kind of stuff because it was the early 2000s. We didn't have what we had today. And then they crossed to this. And I remember telling my parents and telling people that lived around me, and we had a lot of Americans on the particular college that I was on. And I remember how we had it like all piled into my room, and I swear we watched it for most of the night. It was just unbelievable. If you remember where you were, certainly let me know. 4922 7990, you can give me a call about that. And that is On This Day, thanks to Move Mobility, keeping Australia moving.

0: Turtles Big Breakfast at 994 RO. We are coming up to the latest news update at 6:30. Baba Scramble. Baba is one of the world's leading ABBA tribute bands. They're coming to town, Rockhampton's Pilbeam Theatre, next Friday night. It should be an excellent night. And if you love ABBA's music, I think you'll just have a great night. But how well do you know ABBA's music? That's the question I'm asking this morning. For a chance to be there next Friday night on Us with a double pass, you've got to guess the Baba Scramble, where I've taken an ABBA song, scrambled it up in some way, and today I've basically made it into a very fast-talking chipmunk song. Sorry, I don't know why that makes you laugh so much. It's not the first time I've heard it either. I think that's a pretty easy one. What do you reckon? If you think you know, 4922 7990, give me a call right now and you'll win that double pass if you can get it right. What ABBA song is that? 4922 7990.
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2: Good morning, Louise Nielsen here with you. More accommodation and upgrades to the Bruce Highway are some of the infrastructure benefits Central Queensland can expect from hosting the Olympic and Paralympic rowing events. Premier David Crisafulli has popped into Rocky in the wake of ongoing concerns about ability of the Fitzroy to host the event and lack of accommodation. He says the 2032 Olympics is a chance to invest in our region.
3: I grew up in regional Queensland. I love every part of the state. And for me, it's as much about the opportunity for the eyes of the world to see all of Queensland, but equally to develop infrastructure and facilities for all of Queensland.
2: Police want to speak to a man who may be able to assist with their inquiries into a vegetation fire at Park Avenue. It comes as a fire was reported at Kershaw Gardens on August 22 at around 5:40. A large grass fire and a tree were damaged by the fire. A photo of the man police wish to speak to is on the My Police website. Officers are appealing to the man or anyone with relevant information or vision to come forward. A crackdown on road safety has resulted in 350 fines across Rockhampton. Naomi Lynch has the story.
4: Rockhampton's Highway Patrols recently conducted a high-visibility traffic operation targeting dangerous driving behaviours. All up, officers conducted more than 1,500 RBTs with 9 drink drivers and 12 drug drivers nabbed. They've also issued 99 fines for speeding, 33 for running stop signs and 20 for not wearing seatbelts. A 15-year-old boy was also pulled over riding an e-bike at 40 k's an hour on the wrong side of Adelaide Park Road in Yeppoon. The illegal bike was seized under Queensland's new laws.
2: And Rocky locals are invited to the Fitzroy Barrage Open Day this Saturday. The free community event will feature interactive displays, live music and activities for the whole family to enjoy. Councillor Edward Oram says visitors will also be able to walk across the barrage and learn all about the water's journey from the river to our taps.
5: We're open from 8 a.m. till 2 p.m. where you can get an exclusive walk across the barrage, learn the ins and outs of how it works and see what this critical infrastructure means to Rockhampton.
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7: Good morning, I'm Rob McLennan. Global interest rates are tipped to rise after more attacks on oil tankers and infrastructure in the Strait of Hormuz. The price of crude has surged to $1.07 overnight, sparking fears that high energy prices will drive the cost of living up and push world economies to the brink of recession. More than 100,000 people will cram into the MCG today for the first ever NFL match for points played on Aussie soil. The LA Rams are up against the San Francisco 49ers. Nick Jonas and his brothers headlining the halftime show.
8: We can't wait. Yeah. We just finished up sound check and rehearsal, and listen, this venue is
9: absolutely incredible.
7: A controversial push to slap a $5,000 cap on allied health services for veterans has ground to a halt. The opposition's joined forces with the Greens and Independents to bring it to a stop in the Senate. And October 10 is shaping up as Australia's busiest day of the year for weddings, almost 2,000 couples set to tie the knot.
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7: The Newcastle Knights say they're ready to step up in tonight's NRL knockout final clash with South.
10: We've got a big job to do. You know, they're threats. You know, they're playing, I guess, good at the right end of the season.
7: That's coach Justin Holbrook. Geelong is taking an unchanged lineup into tonight's AFL semi-final clash with Fremantle in Perth. The Dockers bringing in Wagner and McPhee.
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11: It is a partly cloudy day today. Pretty much zero chance of rain everywhere, except maybe on the coast. Could see a couple of scattered showers, Yeppoon and around the coastal areas. It will be also a bit on the windy side of things. Winds east to southeasterly, 25 to 35 kilometres an hour, becoming light in the late evening. There is a strong wind warning for the Capricorn coast as well, with southeasterlies 15 to 25 knots, reaching up to 30 knots offshore early in the morning. Seas 1.5 to 2.5 metres, and the fire danger is sitting at just a moderate level, but still, as we've seen, things can change really quickly. And the UV index today is 9, which is very high. Getting to a top of 26 degrees in Rockhampton. Yeppoon going for 22, so still a bit cooler down the coast, although the temperature range isn't that great between the maximum and minimum in Yeppoon at the moment. Gladstone is 24, and Billawilla will see a top of 27 today and partly cloudy. Next few days, not changing a great deal. That dry weather will continue. There is a slight chance of a shower tomorrow in the late morning and the afternoon, particularly on the coastal areas again, but still the chance is quite low, less than a mil if we do get anything. 27 for Rockhampton tomorrow, 22 for Yeppoon, Gladstone 25 and Billawilla 27. And for Sunday, very similar, maybe a degree or two warmer. Early next week, we'll see those mostly sunny days continues with tops in the late 20s, really, and pushing to 30 degrees by about Wednesday, probably at this stage. Currently in Billawilla, it is sitting at 10 degrees, in Gladstone it's 16, and Yeppoon is 18, and Rocky right now is 15 degrees.
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11: Good morning. This is Luke Cross here for the Boodles Big Breakfast. 49227990. Hey, by the way, still chasing somebody who knows what this song is. It's the Baba Scramble. Sorry, I don't know. Maybe that's why the Chipmunks music works so well. I was so close to actually picking a Chipmunk song for today's Clash of the Chords. I'll get into that in a moment. I didn't, by the way, but I was really close to doing that because it's Friday. Let's have a bit of fun on a Friday. Although it's also that situation that I also know what today is, being September 11th. So, you know. So, yeah, if you think you know what that song is, 49227990, give me a call this morning. I'll keep playing that until we give it away. That is for a chance to win tickets to Baba next Friday night. What else do I need to say? I need to say about Pilly. No Pilly today. He wasn't available for a chat, but as I mentioned in the weather, it's not looking particularly great on the waters, so probably stick to the shore. I don't think fishing's going to be particularly great this weekend. Let's play some music and we'll come back with the 4RO's Clash of the Chords.

0: It's like the argument over whether pineapple goes on a pizza, anchovies or no anchovies. 4ROs, Clash of the Chords. Thanks to Antonio's Express, pizza for pizza lovers, Musgrave Street.
1: Hey, Dylan. Okay, so yesterday I was having some discussions with some friends about how, firstly, we started talking about how today's 9/11 and the significance. And, you know, then we, you know, as conversations tend to do with friends, they lead down, you know, they expand on that. And we're just discussing about how things feel like they are, there's a lot of maybe sadness in the world. There's a lot of not great things, a lot of people struggling and, you know, all that kind of negative side of things. And as we were talking about this, I suddenly in my head, I had a song pop into my head. And I don't know if this happens to you. It happens to me quite frequently. Somebody may say something or I might be in a situation where I think of a line and then all of a sudden that song just pops in my head. And I was reminded of the Monty Python film, Life of Brian. And there's a line there in the film, and you'll hear it in the song, if we play it, by the way, where, you know, Eric Idle says, you start from nothing, you go back to nothing, what have you lost? Nothing. And I thought, that's, you know, I like that because, you know, there's potentially a lot of greedy people in the world. And I thought, well, if you start from nothing, you go back to nothing. And then I was thinking about that song and I thought, you know, it's a kind of a fun song. And then I thought, well, what's another song that's a fun song? And I thought of another one. So these are your options. Trying to keep things positive, trying to be a bit happy today. And I have gone option A, the aforementioned.
2: Always look on the bright side of life. Always.
1: I may have explained my reasoning for choosing these songs too much, but nevertheless, here we go. So that's option one. Option two is,
3: every life we have some trouble, but when you worry, you make it double. Don't worry, be happy.
1: I'm curious as to which way this is going to roll this morning. So we got Monty Python, Always Look on the Bright Side of Life, or Bobby McFerrin, Don't Worry, Be Happy. Try to keep things positive on a Friday and keep things upbeat and, you know, happy, as it were. Which song would you like on this Feel Good Friday? 49227990 is my telephone number if you want to tell me, or you can quite simply head on over to the Facebook page. There is a post live right now and you can tell us there. And we'll be revealing the pizza prize winner later on this morning when I catch up with Jeff. And that is the 4ROs Clash of the Chords. Thanks to Antonio's Pizzas, Pasta Ribs with pizzas with toppings all the way to the edge. You cannot beat that. Fresh hot pizzas. It is pizza for pizza lovers.
0: It's the best time of the year in CQ. The sun is shining. The temp is perfect. But as we know, there's always something happening with the weather. And no one knows that better than Central Queensland's favourite weatherman, Mike Griffin. Don't miss the updates on Friday morning thanks to Thinkwater as we check the weather that's affecting us and find out what's happening on the water. 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For everything water, irrigation and plumbing, think Thinkwater. 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

0: It is the Boodles Big Breakfast on 994 RO. We're coming up to 7 o'clock. After 7, the Wonder Wheels, $150. We'll catch up with Mary from Capricorn Enterprise. They got some things going on too, so we'll check in with her. And Michelle Lantry, member from Capricornia. Plus, one more song to reveal on the quick shot too, by the way. I don't expect it to go off today, but you never know these things. I've been surprised before. I was surprised, though, that nobody knew the Baba Scramble when I first did it earlier this morning. Pat has called through from Gracemere. How are things this morning, mate? You well?
1: Oh, not too bad. Beautiful day out here, a bit cool.
0: It is a touch on the cooler side. I think it'll warm up, though, but it's quite a nice start to the day to get out, do the jobs before it gets too hot.
1: That's it. I've got a lot of jobs, mate. I'm retired. Never worked so hard in my life.
0: You know what? I've heard that before. You know, suddenly retirement rocks around and you all of a sudden think, I'm going to relax. No, no.
1: That's about it.
0: As long as you're enjoying retirement, right, though? That's the main thing.
1: Oh, loving it, mate. Loving it.
0: That's good. That's good to hear. You know, keep it up. Keep yourself active. Keep the brain active, I always say. It's the key to retirement.
1: Yeah, that's it.
0: Pat, do you know what the Baba Scramble song is?
1: Knowing me, knowing you.
0: It absolutely is. Like, I think that's a rather easy one.
1: Yeah, that's what it was. I couldn't believe no one had rung up.
0: Yeah. Maybe people a little bit slow on starting the day a little bit slow on a Friday. You know, fair enough. I do as well, to be fair. Mate, I'm happy to give you that double pass to get along to see Baba next Friday night at the Pilbeam Theatre. Congratulations.
1: Thank you.
0: So, yes, it was this song was this song. Knowing me, knowing you, there is nothing. So congratulations, Pat. He's on his way to the Pilbeam Theatre next Friday night for Baba, the ABBA tribute show, and we'll have more to give away next week during the Boodles Big Breakfast. This is Luke here on 994 RO.
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1: Good morning, Louise Nielsen here with you. The Premier has doubled down on plans for our region to host the Olympic and Paralympic rowing events in a visit to Rockhampton. It comes as technical assessments on the Fitzroy River are ongoing. Premier David Crisafulli says it will be a chance for people across the globe to see all of Queensland.
2: Imagine people hooking into some amazing central Queensland beef while they watch an amazing event in a beautiful location. There'll be more accommodation that'll be delivered. That'll have a long-term economic benefit for the city. It's going to be special, mate.
1: Three new dams will be stocked under the state government's fishing scheme. It includes Central Queensland's Mount Morgan No. 7 Dam. It'll become the fourth stocked impoundment in the region, giving residents the chance to reel in a golden perch, southern Saratoga, or even an eel-tailed catfish close to home. Planned burns have been put on hold across central Queensland due to the current weather conditions. The Rural Fire Service says all permits have been cancelled until further notice. However, campfires are still allowed, but campers are being told to be cautious.
3: Campfires are still allowed, but just make it an area where it's away from the grass, and like if you can put rocks around it or it's on a gravel bed or something like that, and make sure people put it out before they leave, because it's just, if the wind gets up, it only takes a couple of embers to blow into the scrub, as you know, and away she goes.
1: And local young performers are being encouraged to take the next step in their artistic journey. Applications are now open for the Central Queensland Regional Performing Arts Foundation's 2026 Youth Bursary Program. It provides financial assistance to talented young people aged between 12 and 23 years to undertake short courses and training opportunities in the performing arts. And in sport, we're being encouraged to support the Capras at their last home game of 2026. CQ is taking on the Ipswich Jets in Sunday's elimination final with kickoff at 2:10 p.m. Fans are asked to bring the family, wear the colours and bring the noise.
0: National News now.
4: Hi there, I'm Rob McLennan. More than 40 US military planes have been lost or damaged by Iranian attacks since the start of the war on Iran. 9 fighter jets and dozens of drones have been hit in the last week alone after Tehran launched attacks on an American base in Jordan. Meantime, attacks in the Strait of Hormuz have pushed crude prices to $1.07 overnight. Australians with a rare form of MND will soon have access to a new treatment for as little as $25 a script. For context, each current prescription for the drug Calcity costs almost $29,000. The youngest victim of the Bondi terror attack will be remembered through a new charity in her honour. The Matilda Foundation will celebrate the 10-year-old's kindness and empathy while supporting projects designed to carry her values into the future. And the global sporting spotlights on the MCG as LA and San Francisco go head-to-head in a blockbuster NFL showdown.
0: Denture Solutions. 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Your sport now.
4: Fremantle wants to make the most of its finals lifeline and get the Purple Army roaring. Tonight's sudden death clash with Geelong at Optus Stadium. Dockers coach Justin Longmuir admitting they struggled to give their fans much to cheer about in last week's loss to the Hawks.
5: We wanted to get the crowd involved, absolutely, but we've got to play the footy to get the crowd involved, and we just didn't do that often enough last week.
4: Meantime, South Sydney and Newcastle meet in tonight's do-or-die NRL final at Allianz Stadium.
0: 4RO weather for Rockhampton and Central Queensland. Lakes Creek Hotel. What happens at the Lakesy stays at the Lakesy.
6: Let's check in with the Weather Bureau right now. Angus is standing by. G'day, Angus. How are you, mate?
7: Hey, I'm doing well. Counting down to the weekend. How about yourself?
6: I am. I'm like literally, I feel like it's 7 o'clock, so it's a couple more hours and then I'm officially done. Kind of, not really, but I've got a couple of things to do after I finish on air. But still, you know, I feel like once I finish this, I'm done. It's a weekend, even though it's not
7: relaxing
6: really.
7: Mode.
6: Mate, is it looking good for the weekend, though, if I want to get out and about?
7: Yeah, look, I'd say it's looking decent. It's not quite as warm or clear or calm as what we had a few days ago, but relatively settled across the Capricornia for the weekend ahead. People yesterday might have been feeling some pretty blustery breezes around the Capricornia. I noticed the winds were over 50 kilometres an hour at times during the day yesterday in Rockhampton, also Yeppoon, also Gladstone. All of these places were seeing some fairly gusty winds, and that's going to be the case again today. Could see those winds around that 30 to 40k range today, so not really enough to get us worried about any kind kind of big impacts with any branches or trees or anything like that, but still enough to make it feel like a bit of a breezy day today. And those temperatures, just a shade on the cool side of what's the seasonal average for the moment. So we're looking at a high of 26 in Rocky, 22 further out towards the coast at Yeppoon. Gladstone's at around 24. And heading inland, we're up at about 26, 27 around that kind of Billawela area and surrounds there. Heading into the weekend, look, more or less the same. Still a little bit of a breeze around through Saturday and Sunday. I will say probably for those living on or near the coastline, there's a slight uptick in our shower risk during the weekend. A moderate chance of a shower on Saturday. Won't be heavy, won't be a lot of rainfall. Might get 1 or 2 millimetres in those gauges along the coastline. And really, from Rockhampton or anywhere to the inland of that, those showers are still looking pretty unlikely right through the weekend. Good mix of sunshine and clouds. Should see some lengthy, fine, sunny spells over the course of the next few days.
6: Sounds like it's a lovely day to stay on shore, but if you're thinking about getting on a boat or something, it might be a bit windy.
7: Yeah, it might be a bit windy indeed with those. We've got a southeasterly really whistling up the coastline today. That's going to give us a strong wind warning for the Capricornia coastal waters for Friday. Southeasterly is 15 to 25 knots, maybe 30 knots for offshore areas. So, yeah, pretty stiff breezes there, giving us some choppy seas, 1.5 to 2.5 metre seas. And there is a swell as well, southeasterly swell, which is as high as 2.5 metres offshore. It won't be that high inland closer to the coast, but certainly anyone thinking of heading out to deeper water is going to have to battle those seas and swells. Into the weekend, that wind will come down a 5 or 10 knots or so, but we'll still be looking at a stiff 15 to 20 knots southeasterly on Saturday and Sunday, and the season swells dropping down to around 1.5 metres.
6: Brilliant. Thanks, mate. Appreciate it.
7: Thank you. No worries. Have a good one.
6: That is Angus from the Weather Bureau. Let's take a look at some current temperatures. Right now it is 13 degrees. Gladstone is 17. Yeppoon is 18. And Rocky is currently 16 degrees. On the roads, it's all looking fine. But if you do see any issues particularly, certainly give me a call on 4922 7990.
0: A bigger and better breakfast thanks to Boodles Meats. The Boodles Big Breakfast. Go to Boodles Meats on Facebook. 994RO.
6: Good morning. It's Luke here. I'm going to catch up with Mary Carroll from Capricorn Enterprise shortly. Also, Michelle Landry from, obviously, Michelle, Member of Parliament, a Member of Capricornia. She'll be joining me as well. Later on this morning, I'll be catching up with the Senator, I'll get his title exactly right, Senator Tim Ayres, the Minister for Industry and Innovation. There's been some announcement in regards to gas and affordable gas and things like that, so we'll touch base with him. Clash of the Cause is still going on. Whether you want to be don't worry, be happy, or always looking on the bright side of life, that's your choices for today and plenty more. So let's get into what we're going to do now, which is what we always do now, and that is the 4RO Wonder Wheel. Interesting to note that twice this week, the number 25 has come up. And would have been, you know, one was a winning number and one it went up, came up yesterday. So I just found that statistically interesting. If you would like to have a go, give me a call right now, 4922 7990. It is up to $150, a 4RO Wonder Wheel to spend at Harvey Norman Computers and Electrical. 4922 7990.

0: Wonder what's going to happen now. The 4RO Wonder Wheel. Thanks to Harvey Norman Electrical and Computers. It's got Central Queensland in a spin.
1: $150 to spend on the 4RO Wonder Wheel this morning. Let's see who wants to give it a go. James, how are you today?
2: Not too bad.
1: What do you got planned for the weekend? Anything big or just a quiet one?
2: No, I just watched the football today and there you go from there.
1: Who are you going for tonight?
2: No, the NRL.
1: Who are you going for in the NRL?
2: Yeah, 49ers.
1: Oh, okay, yeah, my bad. I was thinking rugby league, but yeah, 49ers in the NFL. Yeah.
2: Oh, yeah, sorry.
1: I was very confused. You know what? I'm going to watch it because it's an event and I'm kind of curious. And you know what? It's better than working, right?
2: Yeah, something different.
1: Yeah, exactly. Mate, do you have a couple of numbers for me?
2: Sure do. 16 and 6, please.
1: 16 and 6? Should have got 40. I tell you what, if 49 comes up today, you know it's a sign.
2: Yeah.
1: All right. Let's see how you go. 16 and 6 is what we're looking for, mate.
2: Yes.
1: I've given it the Wheaties today. It's taken a while. All right, we're looking for 16 and 6. And we have 37, which is next to 48, so nearly 49.
2: Okay.
1: No luck there. Thanks, James. You take care.
2: No worries. Bye.
1: It would have been hilarious if it came up 49, but no, it didn't. 37 was the number, and that means no luck on the 4RO Wonder Wheel for James, but potentially some good luck for you on Monday when we do it all again. And we're up to $200 to spend at Harvey Norman Computers and Electrical. That is the 4RO Wonder Wheel.
0: It's the biggest secret in town, but don't keep it to yourself. 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It's the 4RO Perry's IGA Secret Sound. And right now, it sounds like this. Yes, the 4RO Perry's IGA Secret Sound. 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Weekday mornings after 8 and again after 5 each afternoon. Thanks to Perry's IGA, Wandle Dean Street in Yeppoo. On the talk of Central Queensland, 990 4RO.
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1: Let's check in with Peter from Boodle's Meats and find out what the delicious specials are this weekend. Hey, Peter, how are you, mate?
4: Hey, good, thanks, Luke. How are you?
1: Not too bad. It's looking gorgeous outside, as it feels like it always is at the moment.
4: Yeah, footy's on.
1: Yeah, footy's on. There's lots of things going well. I need some delicious food.
4: Yeah, we've got some couple of really good specials this weekend. The chicken sausages and the chicken rissoles are reduced from $12.99 down to $5.99. So that's a really good special, the chicken sausages and chicken rissoles.
1: That's like over 50% off.
4: Yeah, it is.
1: That's huge.
4: A bit more. Yeah. 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And the whole steer rumps, I mentioned these on Wednesday, these are cutting up really nice. They're so tender. $19.99 a kilo, and we'll slice them absolutely free.
1: Brilliant. Get into Boodle's Meats and get all your meat.
4: Yeah, no problem.
1: Thanks, Peter.
4: Good. Hey, thanks, mate.
1: So find your way to Boodle's Meats at the Big Red Building on Bursinger Street.
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it's Luke here on the Boodles Big Breakfast on 994 IRO, 19 minutes past 7 o'clock. Going to catch up with Mary Carroll from Capricorn Enterprise next. But if you would like to also get along to the Macossa Speedway for their CQ Slam tomorrow night, I have tickets to give away. So if you'd like to be there, give me a call right now, 4922 7990.

0: It is the Boodles Big Breakfast on 994RO. It's 23 minutes past 7 o'clock, and joining me now from Capricorn Enterprise is Mary Carroll. G'day, Mary. How are you?
1: Good morning, Luke. Good morning, listeners. It's a lovely, cooler morning, isn't it?
0: I don't mind the cooler starts. It'll warm up a little bit, but then I don't mind that either.
1: We kind of missed winter, so, you know.
0: Winter? What was that? It feels like we're going straight to summer.
1: Exactly.
0: I don't mind it at the moment. It's quite lovely, but it does worry me how warm it's going to be in a couple of months' time.
1: Indeed.
0: Nevertheless, there's plenty to talk about with Capricorn Enterprise, and I saw that the tickets got on sale for the Best in Business Awards.
1: Indeed, very exciting. So tickets have gone on sale for the Best in Business Awards, and that amazing gala night is going to be held at the Frenchville Sports Club in Rocky on Friday the 27th of November. Tickets will sell extremely fast. Because we have had a lot of entries. So obviously anyone that's entered will buy tickets. So it's going to be a fabulous night, and we'll speak more, you know, closer to the event about our MC, who's going to be very exciting. But it's $170 per person or $1,530 for a table of 10. We've already sold about four tables. So that just gives you an idea of how quickly the tickets will go on, will be sold. But also, people can still enter the awards until the 30th of September. So if I can just quickly rattle through, Luke, the categories.
0: Go for your life.
1: 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And Best Employee, that sponsorship is still available for anyone listening. And then we have the People's Choice, which is sponsored by Artisan Gluten Free Bakery. And we've also got a pre-dinner drink sponsor, that is Complete Electrical CQ. So it is going to be a fabulous night. And our MC is David Whitehill from Channel 9's Getaway program. So David will do a fabulous job. So yeah, it's going to be, you know, dress up, black tie, ball gowns. Fantastic night.
0: I mean, any excuse to get dressed up nice, isn't it? That's what we want?
1: I thought you were just going to say any excuse to put a ball gown on, Luke.
0: Listen, if someone dares me, I'm the type of person that is inclined to say yes to everything because it might be funny. So,
1: that would be very funny, actually.
0: But it requires some kind of like payment for like a charity thing for me to do that, because
1: exactly,
0: I'm not doing it for free.
1: Exactly. No, I wouldn't suggest you would. And so that is just fantastic. The Capricorn Best in Business Awards. Oh, if anyone wants to find out more, there is a website dedicated to Capricorn Best in Business Awards. So just Google it, you'll find it. And all the information is there. And also, just a last shout out. We've got our Major Projects and Industry Forum next Friday, the 18th of September, at Jabiru Event Centre in Yeppoon. We've got about 180 people so far coming to that, but tickets are closing on Monday, and tickets for that are on our capricornenterprise.com.au website. We have got a fantastic lineup of speakers. We've got local government talking about projects, priority projects. We've got a number of our residential property developments. We've got a number of our energy, mining and resource sector colleagues, and we've got manufacturing, we've got Beef Australia, updates on big projects like the Rockhampton Ring Road. But wow, it's a jam-packed day, and it goes from just after 8 in the morning till about 4 in the afternoon. So if anyone's interested in that Major Projects and Industry Forum, jump on our Capricorn Enterprise website. You can see all of the speakers, all of the topics, all of the businesses that are going to be presenting.
0: Mary, as always, thank you for that, and you take care, and we'll talk again soon.
1: Luke, thank you. 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Thank you, listeners. 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
0: That is Mary Carroll from Capricorn Enterprise on 990 4RO.
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2: 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Your news now.
7: Good morning, Louise Nielsen here with you. The Premier's visited Rocky, reassuring the town that he won't back down when it comes to our region hosting Olympic and Paralympic rowing events. It comes amid renewed fears Rockhampton will have a housing shortfall for the 2032 event. David Crisafulli says he won't be swayed by the naysayers and that the initial feedback from an ongoing detailed technical assessment of the Fitzroy River is looking good.
8: And the one thing I know about regional Queenslanders is they always love proving people wrong. And Central Queenslanders will prove people wrong on this. It's going to be a cracking event. But more than that, there'll be some long-term legacy, including some extra accommodation, including some world-class facilities here, the economic uplift that comes with it.
7: Nearly 100 people have been caught speeding during a recent road safety operation by the Rockhampton Highway Patrol. Officers have handed out more than 350 fines, including 33 stop sign offences, 20 seatbelt offences and 13 mobile offences, as part of the operation aimed at curbing road trauma across the Rockhampton region. They conducted 1,500 roadside breath tests and 45 roadside drug tests, detecting 9 drink drivers and 12 drug drivers. An illegal e-bike was also seized under Queensland's new legislation after a 15-year-old was pulled over riding along Adelaide Park Road in Yeppoon at 40k's an hour on the wrong side of the road. Calls for public assistance to identify a man who can help with police investigations into a Park Avenue vegetation fire. Police say on August 22 at around 5:40 p.m. they received reports of a fire nearby a playground within Kershaw Gardens. A large grassed area and a tree were damaged by the fire. Police are appealing to the man or anyone with relevant information or vision to come forward. A photo of the man is up on the My Police website. And a Central Queensland dam will be the fourth in the region to be stocked in the state government's fishing scheme. Locals can head to Mount Morgan No. 7 Dam and have the chance to reel in golden perch, southern Saratoga or even an eel-tailed catfish close to home. It's part of 3 new dams added to the government's stocked impoundment permit scheme.
2: National News now.
9: Hello, I'm Rob McLennan. The PM has marked 25 years since the September 11 attacks, declaring it a harrowing anniversary.
10: Everyone around Australia will remember that night in our time when we watched the unthinkable occur before our very eyes.
9: 10 Aussies were among the almost 3,000 people who died in that act of terror. Questions this morning around reports federal police chose not to take on a major investigation into alleged corruption in the building industry. Instead, state police were forced to carry out their own probes. The standoff over capping allied healthcare for veterans continues, with the Senate passing an amendment to legally block the DVA from enforcing the $5,000 limit. That's forcing the legislation back to the House of Reps on Monday. Donald Trump is predicting the war with Iran will end after America's midterm elections.
2: Lakes Creek Hotel. What happens at the Lakesy stays at the Lakesy. 994RO, your sport now.
9: A heartbreaking end to the Opals campaign at the FIBA World Cup. They've gone down to Spain in the quarterfinals, 89-66. In AFL, Frio's recalled Judd McVie, while Geelong goes into tonight's cutthroat semi-final clash unchanged. Fremantle coach Justin Longmuir has been studying the Cats' tactics.
11: We've got to just make sure that we're aware of those things, and we just don't allow it to take us too far away from our footy.
9: And in NRL, South Sydney and Newcastle square off in their do-or-die finals clash tonight.
2: 4RO weather for Rockhampton and Central Queensland. 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
0: Partly cloudy today and a continuation of that dry weather, although you could see a couple of like spots of rain, maybe a couple of scattered showers in coastal areas, but nothing at all inland, and a bit windy as well. Winds east to southeasterly, 25 to 35 k's, becoming light in the late evening, going for a top of 26 degrees in Rockhampton. Yeppoon 22, Gladstone 24, and Billawheeler expecting a top of 27 degrees. And looking ahead to your weekend, partly cloudy for both Saturday and Sunday. For Rocky, tomorrow 27, Yeppoon 22, Gladstone 25, and Billow 27. And Sunday, we'll see very similar day, maybe a degree or two warmer. Right now, it is 15 in Billow, Gladstone is 18, Yeppoon is 19, and Rocky is 17 degrees.
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0: Shortly going to catch up with member for Capricornia, Michelle Landry, and also later on I'll have the Senator Tim Ayres as well dropping in. And don't forget the 4RO Clash of the Courts, thanks to Antonio Pizzas. Last chance to get yourself into that draw for the pizza prize. Your options today, because I'm trying to keep things light, happy, is...
12: Always look on the bright side of life.
0: And the other one?
13: In every life we have some trouble, but when you worry you make it double. Don't worry.
0: Have your say now. Which song should I play after 8:30 on the 4RO Clash of the Chords? But now...
2: Time to have a shot at 4RO's Gus's Quick Shots. Reveal the songs to win, thanks to Gus's. A shot above the rest.
0: Okay, so we got 4 out of the 5 songs revealed. 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
14: Show me what...
15: That's it.
0: I think it's a tough one. I said earlier this morning that I don't think it'll go off today, but I could be wrong. I'm happy to be wrong. So we got Men at Work, Who Can It Be Now? Natalie Imbruglia, Torn. I almost said number 3, which is what we're chasing, so I better not do that. AC/DC, Highway to Hell is 4, and 5 is Savage Garden, Truly, Madly, Deeply. Have a listen again.
14: Show me
15: that's it.
0: I don't know if you'll get the theme, so I might tell you. Will I tell you? Yeah, I'll tell you. So, theming is that all of those songs I've mentioned were international hits. They were Australian songs that were a hit globally. Does that help? Probably not. I'll play it one more time.
14: Show me
15: that's it.
0: All right, if you think you know, give me a call right now, 4922-7990, the 4RO Quick Shot, thanks to Gus's, a shot above the rest. And if we reveal that final song, I'll shout your lunch at Gus's, okay?

0: Time to have a shot at 4RO's Gus's Quick Shots. Reveal the songs to win, thanks to Gus's. A shot above the rest.
1: Lunch for Two, Gus's is on the line with the Quick Shot because we have one more song to reveal, and once that goes off, we will be able to pass that Lunch for Two at Gus's on to the person that guesses it. And this is the final, this is the Quick Shot sounding.
2: Go show me what I settled in.
1: As anticipated, we didn't know what that third song was this morning. I have given the clue, though, that all the songs are international hits. All of them. Australian songs that have gone global, which should narrow it down a little bit. So just to recap, Men at Work, Who Can It Be Now, Nelly and Bruglia Torn, third song we don't know, AC/DC Highway to Hell and Savage Garden, Truly, Madly, Deeply. One more listen. Have a think about it and we'll give it a crack on Monday for another chance to reveal that final song and score yourself lunch for two at Gus's. And that is a 4RO Quick Shot. All thanks to Gus's, a shot above the rest. And joining me now, the member for Capricornia in Canberra today, Michelle Landry. G'day, Michelle. How are you?
3: Good, thank you, Luke. Good.
1: How's Canberra? Is it well? Cold?
3: No, it's not too bad. I think it's 4 degrees this morning.
1: Yes, it's the answer.
3: When it's above zero, it's positively balmy.
1: Yes, yes is the answer. I think simply, yes, it's bloody freezing. I mean, yeah. I don't think Rocky Hampton got anywhere near that over the last 3 months.
3: I tell you when it is a shock is that when you get out of there at night time, because, you know, particularly if you've been at a function, something might be 9, 10 o'clock at night, it's quite warm inside and you go outside and you think, oh, my God, this is freezing.
1: I know, right?
3: Anyway, why did they build Canberra in the middle of nowhere? It was on a sheep farm.
1: Well,
3: and halfway between Sydney and Melbourne because they couldn't decide which was going to be the nation's capital.
1: I mean this with the greatest respect, but I also mean it to be funny. You know, it's a great place to put politicians. That's all I'm saying.
3: That's it. Well, there's a lot of hot air comes out of Parliament House.
1: It's going to warm things up a little bit. anyway, before I dig myself into trouble, right? 125 years of federation we're looking at the moment.
3: Well, we're talking about politics. But, 125 years of federation and the Australian flag. So yesterday we had a ceremony in Parliament House and the speaker gets the flag that's usually flown above Parliament House. I think we have a new one inside and have photos. We have the people that were involved, well, families were involved in the flag when it was created 125 years ago. And I actually didn't realise, but there was 5 winners that designed the flag back in the day. And there was a 14-year-old schoolboy. There was a Sydney teenager who was an apprentice, a Melbourne architect, a Perth artist and an Auckland ship's officer. And the prize was £200 and they shared that equally. So they got £40 each, which was quite a lot of money in the day. And the flags obviously changed, over the years. But, it's quite interesting. And they had a copy of, it was a flag that was one of the original ones. It was all hand sewn and that. So, it's always great. And they had a whole stack of school kids in there too, and the kids just love it.
1: Could you imagine trying to do that? I remember New Zealand tried to have a look at changing their flag a few years ago. Nobody agreed on anything. It would just be impossible to do these days, just with the way the world is. Sometimes you just need someone to make a decision. Also, good news, the Rockhampton Mental Unit opening.
3: Yes. I was asked along to this on Saturday. And very, very impressive, I must say. And it's greatly needed. So well done to the state government and to the hospital for, the design and also fantastic building. And it's got so many great areas in it that, for vulnerable people, obviously, that it expands the local mental health care services. And, it's just state-of-the-art. So I was really, really impressed. They had an open day And it made it look really lovely inside also, because they had some wonderful local scenes in there that were done by a local photographer. And, yeah, so they've tried to make it, you know, as peaceful as they possibly can.
1: And finally, you're meeting with veterans in Canberra in regards to the $5,000 Allied Health Cap.
3: Yes, yes. It's been a big push, and I know I spoke about it last week, but, yeah, that $5,000 Allied Health Cap is a very contentious issue at the moment. The federal government are trying to bring that in next year, and, you know, I've spoken to some of our local veterans, and they're outraged by it, and it's just... a lot of uncertainty. So I think I did see something that came through the news this morning, and I'll have to chase it up, that there were some changes put through in the Senate last night. So let's hope so, because people are pretty cranky about it. And I just, excuse me, I just quickly wanted to say about the digital duty of care bill that was pushed through Parliament yesterday. And look, We are extremely concerned about some of the things that Labor have put into that, and I know that we've got a backlash because we didn't support it, but you know, there's a lot of power is going to go to the minister about this, and it's also going to have a great effect on what media says, what political parties say, what individuals say. There's a lot of power for one person to actually have. So, you know, we're all for protecting people online and making sure these big tech companies are held to account. But, you know, there's a lot of issues with it. So I think, you know, that's as that moves up forward, we will see the problems that it may create.
1: Michelle Landry, I'll let you go. Thank you for having a chat with me today, and hopefully it warms up a little bit in Canberra, and we'll chat again next week.
3: Oh, will do. I'm heading into Parliament House, so let's hope it's warm in there.
1: I'm sure it will be.
3: Okay.
1: Thanks, thank Michelle. You. That is Member for Capricornia, Michelle Landry, here on 990 for RO.
0: The fun and banter is back this weekend.
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6: Here's McInnes, tips on to Hazelton. 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
0: It's the best call in the country. 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

0: Good morning. This is Luke here with you. We got coming up after 8 o'clock, the 4-hour Perry's IGA secret sandwich is up to $170 to spend at Perry's IGA. Actually, have a listen to it just to start you thinking about it right now. Okay, that's it. Not much to it. But what is it? Well, if you know, or if you want to have a guess, we'll talk about that after 8 o'clock. Also, Senator Tim Ayres will join me. We're going to talk about gas, actually. And I'll catch up with Mike Griffin, our expert weatherman. And also, don't forget, the continuous call team is back tonight, thanks to Coco Brew, NRG Industrial and ARB Rockhampton. And you'll hear all the finals games across the weekend in the NRL. South Sydney Rabbitohs, Newcastle Knights tonight. Tomorrow, the Warriors up against the Dolphins. That's the first game. And then the Sharkies taking on the Cowboys tomorrow night. And on Sunday, you'll hear Penrith against Sydney Roosters in Sydney. So don't miss any of the NRL finals action with the continuous call team, thanks to Coco Brew, NRG Industrial and ARB Rockhampton.
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0: Hi there, Louise Nielsen here with you. Nearly 100 people have been caught speeding during a recent road safety operation by the Rockhampton Highway Patrol. Naomi Lynch has more.
1: Officers have handed out more than 350 fines, including 33 stop sign offences, 20 seatbelt offences and 13 mobile phone offences as part of the operation aimed at curbing road trauma across the Rockhampton region. They conducted 1,500 roadside breath tests and 45 drug tests, detecting 9 drink drivers and 12 drug drivers. An illegal e-bike was also seized under Queensland's new legislation after a 15-year-old was pulled over riding along Adelaide Park Road in Yeppoon at 40 k's an hour on the wrong side of the road.
0: Police want to speak to a man who may be able to assist with their inquiries into a vegetation fire at Park Avenue. It comes as a fire was reported at Kershaw Gardens on August 22 at around 5:40. A large grass area and a tree were damaged by the fire. A photo of the man police wish to speak to is up on the My Police website. Police are appealing to the man or anyone with relevant information or vision to come forward. Rocky locals are invited to the Fitzroy Barrage Open Day tomorrow. The free community event will feature interactive displays, live music and activities for the whole family to enjoy. Councillor Edward Oram says visitors will also be able to walk across the barrage and learn all about the water's journey from the river to our taps.
2: We're open from 8 a.m. till 2 p.m. where you can get an exclusive walk across the barrage, learn the ins and outs of how it works and see what this critical infrastructure means to Rockhampton.
0: And in sport, the Capras are preparing to take on the Ipswich Jets in this weekend's elimination final. Central Queensland ended the regular season sitting third on the ladder, the Jets in sixth spot. Kickoff is at 2:10 p.m. on Sunday at Horizon Stadium.
3: National News now.
4: Hi there, I'm Rob McLennan. Well, the Deputy PM says it's too early to discuss cutting the fuel excise again, despite oil prices soaring past $107 a barrel. That's the highest since May, but Richard Marles has told the ABC we'll have to wait and see.
5: There's been a lot of fluctuation in the oil price, and it's not a decision that you make on the basis of a day or two.
4: The New York skyline's lit up with almost 3,000 drones recreating the silhouette of the Twin Towers. It comes as today marks 25 years since the 9/11 attack. 2,977 lights were included in the tribute, one for each person killed. Labor's looking at new laws to stop migrants from using asylum claims or student visa appeals to extend their stay in Australia. It's hoping to win coalition support for the changes, although the opposition's indicated it wants tougher measures in place. And there are hopes new laws around illegal tobacco will make it easier to prosecute stores that sell it.
6: Live Free Support Services, supporting your everyday independence. 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
4: Finals action in both major Aussie footy codes tonight. The Dockers determined to make the most of their double chance in the do-or-die AFL final with the Cats at Optus. Frio was humbled by the Hawks in week one, and coach Justin Longmuir is ready for a ferocious reply.
7: Don't panic. Yeah, don't panic too much. We spoke about it earlier. We've got to make sure that we just approach this week the same as what we would have done if it was round five and we lost.
4: And in Sydney, the Rabbitohs and Knights kick off week one of NRL finals.
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8: And today is going to see a partly cloudy one with winds east to southeasterly, 25 to 35 k's, becoming light in the late evening and getting to a top of 26 in Rockhampton. Down the coast, got some strong wind warnings for Friday for the Capricorn Coast. Southeasterly is 15 to 25 knots, reaching up to 30 knots offshore with seas 1.5 to 2.5 metres. And looking at today, moderate fire danger rating with a UV index of 9, which is very high. Yeppoon going for 22 today, Gladstone 24 and Billawilla 27. What about the weekend? The weekend's looking very similar, to be fair. Partly cloudy days, maybe a slight chance of a shower, most likely in coastal areas, but still not expecting a lot out of that. 27 for Rocky, 22 Yeppoon, Gladstone 25, Billawilla 27. And Sunday, pretty much the same, maybe a degree or two warmer. Currently, it is 16 and below. In Gladstone, it's 19. Yeppoon is 19 as well. And Rocky is also 19 degrees.
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8: It is awesome that you're here this morning on the Boodles Big Breakfast on this Friday, the 11th of September, of course, September 11. But we're trying to keep things a little bit happier, I suppose. We know that there's going to be lots of talk about that as the day goes on. So that has inspired my 4-0 Clash of the Chords. You know, we look around the world at the moment, it feels like everyone's struggling, everyone's a bit down and out, and I just thought, well, we need to counteract that. We need to push back against that feeling, and we got, as option one song,
9: always look on the bright side of life.
8: And option two song is, of course,
10: you have some trouble, but when you worry, you make it double. Don't worry. Be happy.
8: It's pretty close looking at the votes. I haven't tallied it up yet, or haven't done a preliminary tally yet, but it is definitely very close at the moment. We're going to catch up with Senator Tim Ayres shortly. We'll have a chat with him about this new consultation thing called the Domestic Gas Reservation Bill. Yeah, we'll go into that a little bit more. We'll also catch up with our resident weatherman, Mike Griffin, will join me. We'll check in with Jeff from Antonio's as well for 4RO's Clash of the Chords. And we also got tax tips and Secret Sound, and of course, Pacey's poem coming up just before 9 o'clock. But right now, I need you to inform me what you think this sound is. 4RO Perry's IGA Secret Sound. What do you reckon? Do you know what it is? If you do, 49227990, get it right, you get yourself $170 to spend at Perry's IGA, Dean Street, Wandle, or Yeppoon.

0: The 4RO Perry's IGA Secret Sound. Thanks to Perry's IGA, Dean Street, Wandle and Yeppoon.
1: We're not anywhere closer this morning on the Secret Sound. So that's what it is. And yeah, like I said, we're not anywhere closer, but I'm kind of now in this point with it where it's like a social experiment. It's currently $170. At what dollar amount to spend at Perry's IGA does it have to get to before you just start thinking, you know what, I'll give it a go. You never know. I'll have a crack at it and see what happens. Maybe we're not there yet. But $170, but we'll jackpot that to $180 on Monday. Maybe that's the dollar amount it'll go where people just start thinking, you know what, it's just worth it. It's just worth having a crack at it because you never know. Anyway, Secret Sound, no closer. Jackpot's on Monday morning, just after 8 o'clock. The 4RO Perry's IGA Secret Sound.
0: So, what's happening locally? 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
2: An investigation is underway after the ewes and rams were stolen from a Blackall property between February and May this year.
0: We'll also keep you across what's going on nationally and around the world.
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0: And there's all the latest in sport.
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0: Rockhampton and Central Queensland, leaders in local on 994RO and on iHeartRadio.
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0: It is 9:94, I rode 19 minutes past 8 o'clock on this Feel Good Friday. It's Luke here with you. And joining me now, the Senator Tim Ayres, the Minister of Industry Innovation. Good morning, Tim. How are you, mate?
1: Oh, Luke, it's really good to be on the show. Good day.
0: Yeah, always good to have you. I think I spoke to you before. I don't often do breakfast. I'm a fill-in guy to the boss, but he's away at the moment. And I think we spoke like ages ago, and it's funny that you got me twice.
1: Yeah.
0: Maybe you don't want to talk to my boss.
1: I reckon that's right. But anyway, it's good to be on the show and good to talk to your listeners too.
0: Yes, mate. You want to touch on this new thing that you're putting forward called the Domestic Gas Reservation Bill. Firstly, I guess it's a title. What is it?
1: Well, this is a big deal for Australia. It's like a lot of legislation. It's got a pretty dull sounding title, but Australia is one of the biggest gas producers in the world. We export gas as liquefied natural gas all around the world, including massive export capacities at Gladstone. But we are the only major gas producer that doesn't reserve a portion of the gas that's under our ground and under our seas for Australian industry and Australian use. And that's meant that gas has been very expensive in Australia. It used to be low-cost gas that powered Australian industry and meant that there was cheap gas for Australian households. What we're doing, the Albanese government, the Labor government in Canberra, is introducing new legislation that makes it law that up to 20% of export gas, or the equivalent, produced in Australia is reserved for Australian industry and for Australian households. That is a massive reform, and it will drive down the price of gas, and it's absolutely essential for making sure that we make more things here and rebuild our manufacturing industry.
0: It sounds like a great idea. I don't imagine your businesses and that are probably looking at that, and I would imagine that they think, well, usually we sell this gas. If we can't sell it to where we normally get the biggest prices, they're probably not going to be happy. I imagine you're expecting some pushback from that side of things.
1: Well, we've been consulting closely, and you're right, there's sections of industry, some of the gas producers who, would rather the government had just left everything as it was. But we're a government that's about delivering real change for Australia. And what this reform will mean is that every day that the scheme operates, that there will be an oversupply, a modest oversupply of gas into the Australian market. It will be required to be sold, particularly to heavy industry. And, I worked in industry and manufacturing most of my working life before I was elected to Parliament. And I saw facility after facility in industrial regions and outer suburbs closing over the last two decades since Australia was exposed to the global price of gas. I've seen that capacity lost. I've seen those jobs lost. And this is a government that I'm really proud to be part of that's determined to reverse that, to make sure that we're putting Australia's interest first here. I don't expect that everybody in industry who would prefer that everything was left just as it was won't be perfectly happy. That's true. But it's in Australia's interest and the interest of the blue-collar workers who live and work in our industrial regions and our outer suburbs in particular.
0: I guess there's a feeling, and we've been hearing a lot about it lately, that as you said, we're one of the largest gas producers in the world, but I don't feel like that we see the benefit of that as citizens. Obviously, those businesses associated do, but I don't feel like we're seeing that like other countries might see it. Like we're talking, how the Middle East is with oil and all that kind of stuff.
1: Oh, absolutely. We are determined to make energy, gas and electricity in particular, the source of industry's future competitive advantage. So that we're processing more metals here, that we're making fertilizer and plastics, or cement, all of these products that require gas, require huge volumes of electricity. This should be a source of competitive advantage for Australia. But we allowed a gas market to develop when we opened up these massive gas exports. That meant that Australia was exposed to very high prices. But we're fixing that. It's a big reform. It's going to make a big difference over time. And for those big, heavy industrial gas users, this is good news, because now they'll have the certainty to get long-term contracts for gas that backs in long-term jobs, long-term investments, and in particular for areas like regional Queensland or the Hunter Valley or the Illawarra, Geelong, these big industrial centres, Whyalla. This is a very important reform that will lock in jobs and investment for the future. It's a tough reform. It's not the easy thing to do, but we are determined, the Albanese Labor government, to deliver real change and set Australia up for a stronger future.
0: I imagine that these type of things, presuming it all goes through fine, these type of changes take a while. When are we realistically starting to think, oh, this will affect my energy prices and stuff like that?
1: Yeah, we've got to get it through the parliament first. and that means there's a choice that the Liberals and Nationals and One Nation and the Greens political party will have about whether they're going to put Australia's interest first here, back this scheme, and make sure that Australia's set up for a stronger future. So we'll be prosecuting this hard through the parliament. We're talking to people in regional Australia about what this means for them and their families and future jobs. We're here to deliver real change, and sometimes that change is going to be contested. But I just call on, you know, everybody who's in politics to back this in, because it's going to make a big difference for the country.
0: Tim, thanks for that, mate. Really appreciate your time today, and I'm sure we may catch up again when I'm on breakfast at some point in the future.
1: I'll keep an eye out for it. Good on you, mate. See you next time.
0: That is Senator Tim Ayres, the Minister of Industry and Innovation, here on 990 4RO. It is 27 minutes past 8 o'clock. News is next.
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11: Good morning, Louise Nielsen here with you. More accommodation and an upgraded Bruce Highway are some of the infrastructure benefits Central Queensland can expect from hosting the Olympic and Paralympic rowing events. Premier David Crisafulli has popped into Rocky in the wake of ongoing concerns about ability of the Fitzroy to host the event and the lack of accommodation. He says the 2032 Olympics is a chance to invest in our region.
12: I grew up in regional Queensland. I love every part of the state. And for me, it's as much about the opportunity for the eyes of the world to see all of Queensland, but equally to develop infrastructure and facilities for all of Queensland.
11: Three new dams will be stocked under the state government's fishing scheme. It includes Central Queensland's Mount Morgan No. 7 Dam. It'll be the fourth stocked impoundment in the region, giving residents the chance to reel in golden perch, southern Saratoga, or even an eel-tailed catfish close to home. A crackdown on road safety has resulted in 350 fines across Rockhampton. Naomi Lynch has the story.
13: Rockhampton's Highway Patrols recently conducted a high-visibility traffic operation targeting dangerous driving behaviours. All up, officers conducted more than 1,500 RBTs with 9 drink drivers and 12 drug drivers nabbed. They've also issued 99 fines for speeding, 33 for running stop signs and 20 for not wearing seatbelts. A 15-year-old boy was also pulled over riding an e-bike at 40 k's an hour on the wrong side of Adelaide Park Road in Yeppoon. The illegal bike was seized under Queensland's new laws.
11: And in sport, we're being encouraged to support the Capras at their last home game of 2026. CQ is taking on the Ipswich Jets in Sunday's elimination final with kickoff at 2:10 p.m. Fans are asked to bring the family, wear the colours and bring the noise.
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14: Hello, I'm Rob McLennan. Global interest rates are expected to rise after more attacks on oil tankers and infrastructure in the Strait of Hormuz. The price of crude has surged to $1.07 US, sparking fears higher energy prices will drive the cost of living up and push world economies to the brink of recession. A controversial push to slap a $5,000 cap on allied health services for veterans has ground to a halt. The opposition has joined forces with the Greens and Independents to block that move in the Senate. More than 100,000 people will cram into Melbourne's MCG today for the first ever NFL match for points played on Aussie soil. The LA Rams are up against the San Francisco 49ers. Nick Jonas and his brothers headlining the halftime show.
15: We can't wait. Yep. We just finished up sound check and rehearsal and listen, this venue is absolutely incredible.
14: And October 10 is shaping up as Australia's busiest day of the year when it comes to weddings. Nearly 2,000 couples set to tie the knot.
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14: The Newcastle Knights say they're ready to step up in tonight's NRL knockout final against South.
16: They've got a big job to do. You know, they're threats. You know, they're playing, I guess, good at the right end of the season.
14: That's coach Justin Holbrook. Geelong is taking an unchanged lineup into tonight's AFL semi-final clash with Frio in Perth. The Dockers bringing in Wagner and McVee. And the Opals have been eliminated from the Women's Basketball World Cup, losing to Spain by 23 points.
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0: Partly cloudy for today. Getting to a top of 26 in Rockhampton. Yeppoon 22. Gladstone 24. And Billawheeler expecting a top of 27. Tomorrow, see a partly cloudy day in tops around the same as today. Maybe a degree or two warmer. And also Sunday, probably a degree or two warmer after that. And expecting partly cloudy, possibly a couple of showers on the coast areas, but nothing inland from there. And into next week, it's going to stay very similar with mostly sunny days expected and temperatures increasing, probably by about Wednesday it may peak. Currently it's 19 and below. In Gladstone it's 19 as well. Yeboon is 20 and Rocky is 20 degrees.
2: 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Thanks to Boodles Meats in the Big Red Building on Bursica Street. 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
0: How are you doing this morning? You well? I hope you're well. I hope you're enjoying your Friday so far as we kickstart your day here on the Boodles Breakfast. This is Luke here with you. I got to say, I'm looking forward to the NFL game today because it's something different and it's something we don't often see. But I always got to remind myself, I don't know if you've ever watched American football. It is potentially a good game. It's very complicated. Like, they make it incredibly complicated. And also, it's a 60-minute game that's going to take 3 hours. And as people that are used to league, union, AFL, even I would say soccer in there too, it's going to seem a lot slower. But anyway, good times. Lots of people at the MCG. I think it's 10:30 it starts on. That's the kickoff, as it were. But what we want to do is to try and find out if we're going to be in a good mood today. And I think we need to play some music that puts us in a good mood, which leads us nicely into the 4RO Clash of the Chords.
2: It's like the argument over whether pineapple goes on a pizza, anchovies or no anchovies. 4RO's Clash of the Chords. Thanks to Antonio's Express, pizza for pizza lovers, Musgrave Street.
0: It is a Clash of the Chords, thanks to Antonio's, and we didn't touch base with him last week because I'm going to blame Matt Canavan because he was late and calling. We're making up for it now. It's Jeff from Antonio's. How are you, mate?
17: I'm great, thanks, Luke. How are you? And Matt's very busy, man. We've got to give him a bit of slack.
0: And I have to be off air at 9 o'clock so we can go to our network programming. So I don't have any flexibility. but, mate, how's things looking at Antonio's? Footy finals this weekend, of course. So I imagine this could, you know, pizza, footy, just it goes together perfectly.
17: It is, yeah. I think it's law to have pizza and football. And then, yeah, all the other sides go out. Yeah, they're flying out the door. The new stuffed capsicum's flying out the door. The ribs we're struggling to keep up with, but we managed to. And then our service is exceptional, especially if I'm there. I'm likely to abuse the customers and give them a hard time and charge them two-bite taxes and all sorts of things because I'm male, I'm pretty silly.
0: Yeah. You mentioned you, because last time we spoke, you were talking about your new recipe, which was the stuffed capsicum, wasn't it?
17: It is, yeah, and they're good. They're so nice. Even the staff can't help themselves but buy some of those and take home. Yeah, they're really nice. They've got that lovely crispiness of the capsicum. And then our secret ingredients with the ground beef, et cetera, et cetera. And, yeah, just come up a treat.
0: And, mate, I thought I'd also mention to you, because I heard a little birdie was telling me that you got some involvement in underwater hockey here in Rockhampton. Yeah. And you got a come and try day soon.
17: Yeah, on the 29th of September at 6:30 is when we start. And I'll naturally do a briefing because we don't want too many people dying. And, yeah, we want to start and kick off a club with underwater hockey in Rockhampton. It's on the Rockhampton Underwater Hockey Facebook page. It's an amazing sport. I've played it extensively, playing for Queensland against New Zealand and et cetera, et cetera. It's a cheap sport, and we're proudly sponsoring it, being a local club and a local company. But, yeah, we just want to get it off the ground. It's in the old South Rocky pool and should be a lot of fun. Fantastic sport.
0: I imagine if you're looking for a sport to keep you fit, that's going to keep you fit.
17: It does, yeah. It was invented during Second World War to keep the divers fit. It's a mixed sport. And you have a look on YouTube if you've never heard of it. There's a lot of it on YouTube.
0: And people can get onto the Facebook page for more details.
17: Exactly, yeah. And ask me any questions you'd like. I'll answer them very quickly. As I said, it's a cheap sport. If you don't have equipment, I should have enough equipment for everyone. And we go on from there.
0: Brilliant. And, mate, of course, we've got to get down to business. Congratulations, Norman, who is this week's winner for the pizza prize in our Clash of the Chords. And we've got to go the song. I'll ask you now, which way? Would you rather Bobby McFerrin, Don't Worry, Be Happy, or Monty Python, Always Look on the Bright Side of Life?
17: Well, being a crazy Monty Python fan, I'd have to go to him. But I tend to think he wouldn't have won anyway. But, yeah, I love the old Monty Python.
0: Same here. Same here. Jeff, thanks for that, mate.
17: You have a lovely day, Luke, and a better weekend.
0: Well, good news, Jeff. Always look on the bright side of life. It gets there by a vote, just a single vote. And thank you to everybody who had their say. And let's get into it. Always look on the bright. I wish I could whistle.
18: Some things in life are bad. They can really make you mad. Other things just make you swear and curse. When you're chewing on life's gristle, don't grumble, give a whistle.

0: Bernie, I said, they'll never make that money, mate.
1: On 994RO, when we need to know what's happening with the weather, we turn to Mike Griffin. Thanks to Thinkwater for everything water, irrigation and pumping. Think Thinkwater.
2: And good morning, Mike. How are you?
3: G'day, mate. A bit windy, a bit different to last week. Last week we had 32 degrees. On today we're probably forecasting 26, 27 for maximums because of the wind that's out there. Rundle Island there, I just noticed just a fraction ago, was 25 knots, gusting 32. That's 58 kilometres per hour. And it did early hours this morning, gusted up to 70 kilometres per hour.
2: So not a day for boaties then. Anyone thinking about getting out into water, really, is it?
3: No, not really. I'm saying SOTW, stay off the water.
2: You know, pretty dry too, it feels like.
3: That's right. Yeah, peak seas are up to 4 metres, I forgot to mention. So that's really rugged indeed. And it's still very, very dry. Isolated showers in the offshore. Some of them are quite squally, but they're staying offshore and they might even just get onto the coast north of Yeppoon. But it looks like we might miss out altogether here in the burst because we might be able to get, there's a lot of cloud around. There might be just a little spin off on the burst because with a, you know, point something of a millimetre, but that's all it will get.
2: don't think it's going to turn the grass green, pretty much. It's not going to go brown to green, is it, with that level?
3: No, the dryness continues.
2: Yeah, which, of course, you know, fires, and if we start talking about it's getting windy as well, it doesn't help situation, does it?
3: That doesn't help the situation, yeah. But at the moment, we're pretty safe with that. Temperatures are down, so the next week or so shouldn't be too bad. But once the temperatures climb, and with this slow vegetation, I was just out of Ridgelands with Steve Richards yesterday, and the place is just so dry. Everywhere you see, it's dry, dry, dry. The Kura Strait is one of the driest we've ever seen. And the big thing is, there, if there is a spark, which they've had already out there, it'll burn, like from welding or grinding steel. Had burnt quite a few hectares out there that I noticed. But once it gets hotter and we start seeing the HBTSs, the high base thundery showers, you get the dry lightning, and of course that's 2,000 degree lightning bolt hitting the ground, and it will just burn everything. It'll be thousands of hectares destroyed once this happens. I'm saying late September, right through October, are a danger period here for Central Queensland.
2: Do we think we're going to get any rain anytime soon? Like anything decent?
3: No. No, it's all. I had somebody text me the other day, where's the rain?
2: Not here.
3: Where's the rain?
2: Not here at all.
3: And then all of a sudden another one, when is it going to rain? And you know what my reply is?
2: What?
3: Never.
2: Never. Feels like it, doesn't it? Feels like
3: it's not in the foreseeable future for a fair while until these isolated thundery showers or high base storms start to develop. These things are only 2 kilometres across and they'll just dump a little bit of rain in a very narrow area, but everywhere else we'll get the dry lightning, and when the dry lightning occurs, and that'll be during late September, October, it's going to be very dangerous.
2: Indeed. Let's talk footy. What do you reckon? Yeah. Footy finals? Lots of in the AFL and our NRL?
3: Yeah. I reckon the Rabbits are a chance tonight. It'll be interesting to see. The Cowboys, although I don't know, Dane down in New South Wales is a bad one. Dolphins and Warriors, that'll be a top game. Who's going to win out of that? Okay, we're going to stick with the Queenslanders. And the Panthers could be the favourites for the premiership. They should win their game.
2: You'd think so. The Roosters haven't been looking good lately. Yeah. So, and the Panthers looking all right. But I think the Panthers are beatable too this year.
3: Oh, really, that's right. Any of those teams on their day that are playing well, and all they have to be off was 1%, and they can be beaten.
2: I think the Cowboys have beaten the Panthers twice this year, just quietly, humble brag.
3: That's right, yeah.
2: And, of course, the AFL, the Lions are looking good too.
3: Oh, well, the Lions, I think... Well, after the mishap last week, and need I say, you've got to thank the Swans. They played a fantastic game with their second-grade side, virtually. And you think the Brisbane Lions thought they were just going to go up there and beat them. They went to sleep. But I don't think they'll be asleep this week, so hopefully they get over the Adelaide Crows.
2: Yeah, I got a good friend that's an Adelaide Crows fan, and she's been ribbing at me all week. 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
2: 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Thanks, Mike Griffin. 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
2: 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It's from 7 to 8 p.m., arrive by about 6:30. It's at the Southside Pool. 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And bring along a mask with a plastic lens, snorkel and fins. If you have questions or you need some more information, you can head on over to the Facebook page. 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
6: It's September 11, the anniversary of the day that really changed the world, referred to as 9/11.
7: Immediately, there's speculation or cause for concern. This is the World Trade Center, so the questions have to be asked, was this purely an accident or could this have been an intentional act?
8: Oh, my
9: God. The building's exploding right now. You got people running up the street.
10: Wait, oh, my God. Another plane has just hit. Explosion.
11: Today, we've had a national tragedy. Two airplanes have crashed into the World Trade Center in an apparent terrorist attack on our country.
12: David, I'm sorry to interrupt you, but we're looking at live pictures of the Pentagon where there is billowing smoke.
13: The Pentagon has been evacuated. As you can see, perhaps the second tower, the front tower, the top portion of which is collapsing. Good Lord, there are no words.
6: Where were you when you first heard what was happening on this day in 2001? To some of the other events of September 11, the Atari 2600 was released in 1977, revolutionising the video game industry. And Aussie Samantha Stosur won the US Open on this day in 2011.
14: And at the age of 27, Sam Stosur is a Grand Slam champion.
6: To the birthdays, AFL legend Bruce Doole is 76, played 350-plus games for Carlton.
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6: Aussie Olympic gold medal-winning cyclist Cathy Watt turned 62.
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6: Actor, singer, TV host Harry Connick Jr. is 59 today.
17: I just whispered your name.
6: Australian actor and singer-songwriter Ben Lee celebrates his 48. Catch my lipstick. TV veterinarian and host Chris Brown is also 48.
8: Looking to complete that little dog-sized hole in their life.
6: Agents of S.H.I.E.L.D. star Elizabeth Henstridge turns 39.
18: You know, we get the scripts the day before we're going to film the episode, so we never know either.
6: And Canberra Raiders great. Top try scorer and point scorer for the club, Jared Croker, is 36.
19: And it's the 100th try in his NRL career for Jared Croker.
6: Finally, Australian singer Renee Geyer was born on this day in 1953, died aged 69 in 2023. Remembering Renee Geyer and the victims of the 9/11 attacks on September 11.
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2: All right, we're coming up to 9 o'clock. We got Pacey's poem very, very shortly, so stick around for that one. But I got to say goodbye. Thank you for your company today and for this week. And plenty of things happening as well across the weekend. I'll be back actually tomorrow morning for CQ Lifestyle. Thanks to Dobros. I'm going to be catching up with a guy named Cash Backman. You may remember him. He had a hit back in like the 70s called My Girl Bill. He's going to be in Yeppoon in October. He's playing a show there at the Keppel Bay Country Music Club. So I'm going to have a chat with him tomorrow morning during CQ Lifestyle. So listen out for that. Go the Capras too, by the way. They're taking on the Jets in a finals game. It is a sudden death. If they lose, they're out. If they win, they move on to next week. And then hopefully after that, maybe even the grand final. So that's at Horizon Stadium on Sunday afternoon. Kickoff's at about 2 o'clock. Gates open at 12. There are still tickets available, so get onto that, including grandstand tickets too. So that should be an excellent afternoon out. Good luck as well to all the tonight for the Rockhampton Rugby League presentation also. But thank you for your company this morning on the Boodle's Big Breakfast. I'll be back for the first 3 days of next week. And thank you as well to my guests, I should say, Senator Tim Ayres, Michelle Landry, Mary from Capricorn Enterprise, and of course, yourself. Thank you for your company today. I will talk to you again at some point in the future. Enjoy the rest of your Friday. Look like it's a glorious day outside, so go and enjoy this lovely region that we call Central Queensland. You take care. I'll talk to you later. Bye.
20: 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Let's get Bob Pacey's view on a topical issue. Thanks to West Rocky Hardware. All your hardware needs on the south side of Rocky.
21: Now, we all know that Australian bush poetry always tells a story. And this poem, titled A Swaggy's Heaven, by Godfrey Bedford, was found underneath a straw press in the Cordelia Downs shearing shed in 1938. St. Peter put his stylus down and rubbed his saintly eyes as through a cloud a figure bowed, pursued by swarms of flies. He came tramping up to heaven's gate and stood there in amaze, then dropped his swag and tucker bag and said, "Well, spare me days. I've umped this here Matilda from the age of 17, and there ain't a track in all the outback that us two haven't seen. And when I rolled me final swag, I thought I'd clean the slate. But now, stone the crows before me, I see another flaming gate. In 50 years of hoofing it and covering all the while, 12 then dropped his swag and tucker bag and said, "Well, spare

0: In my career, I've opened near on 50,000 gates. These gates, they fairly haunt me. There were gates of every sort. Rusted gates, busted gates, high, low, long and short. Gates that seemed to challenge you and gates that made you cringe. Lazy gates, crazy gates, and gates that hung on half a hinge. Gates all tinkered up with fence and wire, and gates all pretty scroll, with patent catch and homemade latch and gates made out of poles. Wide gates and narrow gates, big barriers and small. Sagging gates and dragon gates, I've wrestled with them all. I've opened them and shut them till the sight of all I hate. I'd rather miss your heavenly bliss than open that there bloody gate. What's that? You'll open her for me now? Well, that's what I call nice. And shut her too when I get through? Well, this must be paradise.
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9: Good morning, Louise Nielsen here with you. The Premier has doubled down on plans for our region to host Olympic and Paralympic rowing events in a visit to Rockhampton. It comes as technical assessments of the Fitzroy River are ongoing. Premier David Crisafulli says it's a chance for people across the globe to see all of Queensland.
10: Imagine people hooking into some amazing central Queensland beef while they watch an amazing event in a beautiful location. There'll be more accommodation that'll be delivered. That'll have a long-term economic benefit for the city. It's going to be special, mate.
9: A central Queensland dam will be the fourth in the region to be stocked in the state government's fishing scheme. Locals can head to Mount Morgan No. 7.

0: 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Where can you get a decent steak in town?
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8: Partly cloudy today, top of 26 for Rockhampton. Yeppoon 22, Gladstone 24, and Bellawilla expecting a top of 27. Tomorrow is looking very similar with tops of about a degree or two warmer.

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1: There's his double, Darryl. He might break the record tonight.
2: 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Come on in. Notice the outdoor seating? 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
11: It's 10 o'clock. Good morning. I'm Chloe Affleck. A retired Australian firefighter who volunteered in the 9/11 rescue effort says the horrific scenes will never be erased from his mind. Andrew Wallace watched the attack on TV from Perth and decided to use his savings to catch a flight to New York to see if he could help. He's told Gary Hardgrave he was overwhelmed when working in the rubble of the destroyed skyscrapers.
12: When I first arrived on the site, I virtually lost the power of speech for a few minutes. You know, because of the magnitude of it, talking to the chief in charge that day, I thought I was standing on road base. And he said, no, the road's still a couple of metres below you. This is just crushed building. The size of it, you know, 400 firefighters working there a day.
11: Today marks 25 years since the tragedy. A significant blaze has erupted at a historic Townsville pub and is threatening a neighbouring business. Multiple fire crews are on the scene at the Great Northern Hotel, which burst into flames around 6 this morning. Thick smoke is blanketing parts of the CBD with an exclusion zone in place. Investigators are probing the cause. A PSPA has been declared due to the blaze. Queensland Parks and Wildlife Service is calling on the public for assistance following the death of a dingo on Gari. The animal was found injured near Yidney Rocks on September 4, with tyre tracks on the sand indicating it may have been hit by a passing vehicle. A split has emerged within One Nation over the party's treatment of Liberal MP Andrew Hastie. The former elite soldier is demanding the party remove a cartoon on its social media channels that labels him a traitor. One Nation leader Pauline Hanson is refusing to budge, and her Senate colleague Sean Bell is backing her in. But high-profile One Nation recruit Barney